0: 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It's Africa's best DJ. 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
1: And I'm not playing with me. It's you or something, or if it's a joke or it's a game or something, you know? I don't play no more.

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4:30 exactly, according to my studio clock here on Joy 99.7 FM. God's grace and mercies has found us one more time. And we have a reason to honor Him. We have a reason to appreciate. We have a reason to say thank you to our Father. And so wherever you are this morning, I want to say a great God bless you. I say may the Lord increase you. I say may the Lord show you kindness. May the Lord favor you above all others. In the name of the Lord Jesus Christ, may your life be an example of God's grace and mercy. May you be the one that men points when we want to talk about the mercies and the grace of God.

be singled out for a blessing today. Bible says that the blessings of the Lord, it makes you rich and adds no sorrow. And so I'm praying for the blessings of Jehovah to pour on you and all who are connected to you in the name of the Lord Jesus. Thank you, Father. All right, so I hear we're live on Facebook, we're live on X, and we're live on radio here on Joy 99.7 FM. Welcome. And please, you know what to do. Please invite others. Bring others on board so we can all gather together at the presence of the Lord and receive from Him mercy. Receive from Him grace. Receive from Him blessing. Living in the name of the Lord Jesus Christ. My name is Mike Niabos, and it's always a great joy to find myself right here. I thank God for the life of Pastor Kojo Champong, who is presently producing and ensuring that everything comes to us live and well. Today is Father's Day, that as far as I remember, and we thank God for life. We thank God for grace. We thank God for mercy. This morning, you know what to do. Let's take a moment to appreciate God for the gift of life today, the 22nd day of June. And then when we are done, we'll pray a prayer. Somebody say, we'll pray a prayer. Somebody say, we'll pray a prayer. Oh, thank you, Holy Spirit. Thank you, Holy Spirit.

invite somebody. Very quickly, do what I... As soon as you get here, hit the love or like button. Write thank you, Father. And share the page immediately. As soon as you get here, hit the love or like button. Right, thank you, Father. Share the page. Frederica, hey. My heaven next door neighbor. As for Frederica, me and her will go to heaven. We'll go to heaven. She will be my heaven next door neighbor. I want to go to heaven with you as well. Hallelujah. Quick, let it go viral. Hit the love or like button if you haven't done so already. Please go back and hit the love or like button. Right, thank you, Father. And then share the page. Share the page. Let somebody else benefit from what you have in your hands right now. That's godly. That's caring.

been long name. Hey Larry, the Lord bless you too. Christiana, the Lord bless you. Frederica, the Lord bless you. Jane Afram, the Lord bless you. Naifua Yehoada. Victoria Okaikweku, the Lord bless you. Shanice Berenice Yosin, good to have you as well. The Lord bless you. Mavis Dawuna is also in the house. Who else is here? Whose name haven't I seen? Glory to God. Mercy and siblings are also in the house. Christiana Dute, Harriet Nadide Ayi, the Lord bless you. Glad to have all of you right here. Thank you, Father. Whose name haven't I? A couple of names that came earlier on, I couldn't see it. Forgive me for that. I'm now seeing you.

You know what Psalm 45 says? My heart is in the thing a good matter. Other version says, my heart is overflowing with a goodly theme. I speak of the things which I have made touching the King. My tongue is the pen of a ready writer.

think about it this way. What is in your heart this morning? Is it the praise of God? Or is it the regret of things that you wish would have happened and didn't happen? What is in your heart like right now, like right this moment? Is it the hurts you carried from yesterday? What is in your heart like this moment? Because a psalmist has something in his heart. It says a good matter. A good matter. My heart is overflowing. And this morning, if there is something in your heart and just thanksgiving, and it's not bitterness, it's not hurts, it's not pains, it's not revenge, it's nothing to do with malice and anything else but it's thanksgiving, then I want you to come. Let's join our hearts together, because God deserves it all. Who else can we give thanks to except our Father in heaven? Jesus Christ taught us to pray. Then he says, when you pray, say,

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Hallowed be your name, our Father in heaven. Do I have a witness there? Come on, join me this morning. Let God Almighty be honored. From the very bottom of your heart, let the Lord be praised. Let your Lord be honored. Let your Lord be honored. Let your all be magnified. Let your voice be heard in the heavens right now. It is what is in your heart that matters. And that is why this morning, somebody, you are pushing aside the hurt. You are pushing aside the bitterness. You are pushing aside even the malice. You are pushing aside the mischief and saying, Lord, you deserve every thanks. You deserve the good things in my heart.

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If you are now joining us, God bless you for coming. And here's what I want you to do very quickly for me. As soon as you get here, please hit the love or like button and share the page with me. Lord,

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as a father for over 25 years, the whole world's problem has come from this particular verse of scripture. Ephesians chapter 6 and the verse 4. So you know what I'm going to do right now? I want us to go to the root of that and pray for a moment. Okay. Let me just read. It says that, "And ye fathers, provoke not your children to wrath. And ye fathers, provoke not your children to wrath, but bring them up in the nurture and admonition of the Lord. And ye fathers, provoke not your children to wrath, but bring them up in the nurture and admonition of the Lord." I want you to understand something. The man or the father actually needs to be helped by the spouse to be able to do this work. Don't forget that that is a helpmate. It doesn't take one person to give birth. It takes two people. And the presence of the wife is so crucial to this particular assignment. But I can tell you that this assignment had failed in the life of so many people. This assignment, it has failed in the life of so many fathers. And that is the bane of our world today. That is the cause of many challenges of our world today. And so, well, this moment, I wanted to pray to God and tell Him, "Lord, this morning we accept that failure on our part had brought us where we are today. But we pray your intervention. We pray

0: serve, eh? He said we can ask him everything. We can ask him anything. So long as we don't want to consume it on our mischief, we can ask him.
1: You don't sound like he's a
0: I can be real with you, right?
1: All our blessings and
0: you know I can be real with you. I'm telling you that the reason behind the world's problem is the failure of this particular assignment. In many homes, it has failed. Even though that's not what anybody wanted. That's not what anybody wanted. But because of the failure, we have it. So you're going to pray to God with me this morning on this Father's Day, Sunday, the 22nd of June, 2022. Mark today's date down. Because you are praying to God for an intervention, that he would mercifully intervene and vary the consequences of our failure.

our fathers were raised by mothers. And all manner of things have happened. But we are praying the name of the Lord Jesus. Take 3 minutes and pray to God and say, Lord, we pray for merciful intervention, that you shall step in and vary. You shall step in and vary the effect of our failure, the effect of the failures of fathers, in the name of the Lord Jesus Christ. Make it your prayer for a moment. I know that when it gets to this time, there are so many people who are reminded by the thing that didn't go well. and we forget about the thing that went well. But this morning, forget about everything else and pray to God.

pray to God that he would intervene and vary the consequences and vary the effects of these failures in the name of the Lord Jesus Christ. Somebody pray with me. 3 minutes. Go ahead, pray with me. Go ahead, pray.

Bashkariaha. Go ahead, pray with me. You are bringing remedy into somebody's home. A home that is in chaos. A home that has been rendered to chaos is being reorganized by reason of this simple prayer. Go ahead and pray right now. Go ahead and pray right now in the name of the Lord Jesus Christ. Somebody, you are bringing remedy. You are bringing remedy. The thing that have not been able to be solved all these years is going to be solved today by reason of your prayer today. If there is a

One more prayer. Now you want to pray for today's generation. Pray for today's generation of fathers and those who are now coming, that the Lord shall grant them the grace to live by this tenet in Ephesians chapter 4 and chapter 6 and verse 4. You are praying to God for today's generation of fathers and fathers who are yet to come, that the Lord, some of us, you have sons, right? You have sons. Thank God for your life that you've given birth to sons. And some of us, you have, son-in-laws to be. You have fresh son-in-laws. It is time for you to pray for them, that the Lord shall grant them the grace to live by the tenet in this scripture, in Ephesians chapter 6 and verse 4, that we shall be able

wayward. There is nobody who decides. As a matter of fact, go to every birth, you know, outdooring or something. The cry, the desire, the joy of the man, the joy of the parents is that their child, God has gifted them a child, and that child shall grow and become a great person. That child shall grow and become a good person. That child shall grow. But along the line, some things begin to happen. And I say, you can't take yourself out. And that is why we are praying this prayer in the name of the Lord Jesus. May we receive grace. May we receive grace. Receive grace. Today, generation of pastors, receive grace to live by the tenets in Ephesians chapter 6 and verse 4. In the mighty name of the Lord Jesus Christ, you shall not miss it. I pray you shall not miss it. I declare you shall not miss it. In the mighty name of the Lord Jesus Christ.

0: returning to the home. Honor is returning to the home. Living in Jesus' mighty name.
1: Emmanuel.
0: Hallelujah. Glory to God. Hallelujah. Thank you, Father. Thank you, Father. Thank you, Father. Thank you, Father. Can I pray for all fathers this morning? I want to pray for all fathers this morning. Join me as I pray for all fathers this morning on this auspicious day, Lord. I stand in the stead of all

And I ask of you in the name of the Lord Jesus that you shall look upon each and every one of your children and smile upon us and smile upon your children. Because one thing I know is that all who come to you, Lord, will find you. Your word says that you shall seek me and find me if you shall search me with all your heart. This morning, O Lord, every father represented here, every potential father, every old father, Lord, I pray that you shall look upon us in the name of the Lord Jesus Christ. That this same smile, O Lord, shall remedy that which have been destroyed in the name of the Lord Jesus. This same smile from you, O God, shall remedy that which have been destroyed by our own hands, by our own doings, in the mighty name of the Lord Jesus, by our own oversights. My Lord and my God, I pray

lost children by raising, oh Lord and my God, of our own mishaps. My God, I pray today in the name of the Lord Jesus Christ that you, oh God, shall bring restoration

0: Let me say happy Father's Day to all fathers without any qualifications. The Lord bless you.
1: Every knee must bow.
0: I am glad that you could join.
1: That He alone is Lord.
0: Thank you, Holy Spirit. I was going to actually admonish on this particular scripture, but after praying, I would actually I'll speak to us from Malachi chapter 1 and the verse 6. Malachi chapter 1 from the verse 6. Father, we thank you for this moment. We ask that you shall speak to us, O Lord, according to your word. And let it be, O Father, that your perfect will shall be done, your name shall be glorified, your children blessed in the end. In Jesus' name, hallelujah. All right, once again, I say God bless you. It's Father's Day, so hey, Michael Bentel, the Lord bless you. Ni Odui from United States of Asisewa, God bless you. Okay, so the scripture says in Malachi chapter 1 and verse 6, it said, a son honoreth his father, and a servant his master. If then I be a father, where is mine honor? And if I be a master, where is my fear? Saith the Lord of hosts unto you, O priests that despise my name. And ye say, wherein have we despised thy name? Praise God. This is amazing. And I want to thank everybody for wishing me happy Father's Day. I have taken notice of that. I can't thank you enough. It's overwhelming now, you know, but it's fine. Listen, I need for us to address our minds to this particular scripture, because God has directed this scripture to his priests. I know that there are, you know, preachers who would use this one, if you like, to to admonish their members, you know, to bring honor to them and so on and so forth. I've seen that happen, you know, a couple of times. But this particular scripture is addressed to, the Lord addresses it to his priests, if you like, to people like us who have taken up the mantle, you know, to work, you know, for the cross and the rest of it. So this is what is, I beg you in the name of God, when I finish, then let it come. Okay. Yeah, when I finish, it's okay. So God says, a son honoreth the father. So it's a given that the son must honor the father. It's a given. So if it doesn't happen, it's an anomaly. Are we together? If it doesn't happen, it's an anomaly. And when you check, you know, in the book of Proverbs, it says, train up the child in the way he should go, and when he grows, he will not depart from it. So it's a giving that a son must honor the father. Okay, a son must honor the father, but the son must be taught the honoring of the father by the father. And this is how the whole thing begins. And you and I know that you can't teach effectively when you are not living by example. Let me be real with you, okay? I mean, I'll be real with you. You can't teach effectively, you can't train effectively when you are not leading by example. And so God tells the priest, because the priests are supposed to hand down some tenets to everybody else, including their own children who are going to become fathers, you know, just like them, you know, including their own, you know, offsprings and so on and so forth. And so he says that a son honoreth the father and a servant his master. If indeed I am your father, then where is my honor? Where is my honor? Check what he says. Let me read further. It says that where is my honor? If I be a master, where is my fear? It says, say the Lord of hosts, O priest that despise my name. And then you say, wherein have I despised your name? So note this. God considers it dishonor to him when we live our lives as though he doesn't really matter. You know, when we live our lives as though God doesn't really matter, that's you have pushed him aside. You know, and I dare say that many believers, I'm addressing believers, so let me do that. For those of you who don't know Christ as your Lord and personal Savior, you're not living your life as though God is there. The Bible describes you in Psalm 14. Go and read it. I'm not going to bother my head to go back there. The Bible describes you in Psalm 14. Because you see, you can't live like that. But there are Christians, you know, or people in the church who actually live our lives like that, as though God doesn't matter. And you know, so there are times when we behave or we act as though, well, now God is secondary, or God is, you know, and so on. And then there are times that we, like Sunday, for example, then we come to church and then we, you know, we go to communion, and then we are, you know, we have, you know, some, you know, look of sanctimonious piousity and the rest of it, you know, and then the child is looking. You know, and the son is looking. God already considers it dishonor. And the son, your son, is also considering it dishonor. But he is getting to know how to actually dishonor by your example. So when God was talking, you know, to the priest, he says that if I be indeed your father, then where is my honor? Where is my honor? You know, there are people I've seen something about, you know, young believers, you know, these days, you know, they see their you know, general overseer or man of God or woman of God, and then they go and then they are, you know, kowtowing and, you know, and all that. Listen. You know, sometimes, you know, it's okay. It's good for the cameras. You know, it's good for the cameras. But the real thing is obedience and reverence. Obedience and reverence. Because for God, it is nothing more. Truth be told, none of us have seen God, but obeying him always have results. Revering God always have results. And that is how we can prove the existence of God. Somehow, because of the lack of obedience to God, you may not have enough testimony to prove to the ones who are looking up to you, to prove to the ones who are looking that the fact that you deserve honor. So notice, God is telling you and I that so long as he is dishonored, you've also created an anomaly in your home and you will be dishonored. And that one too will be dishonored. And the one who dishonored will also be dishonored. And the one who dishonored. So the dishonor actually continues. It becomes a ripple, or if you like, it becomes a recurring, I don't want to call it a vicious cycle, but it becomes a recurring situation of dishonor because one person dishonored God. Because one person despised. I pray for somebody in the sound of my voice today that we shall begin to honor God indeed. In fact, we shall begin to honor God in word and in deed. That as fathers, we shall begin to deliberately honor God in word and in deed. Hear me, it is not enough to be a preacher. It is not enough to go to church. It is not enough. I'm the only person who can tell you this. You know, okay, maybe others, but as for me, I know I can tell you. It is not enough to even pray throughout the night. It is not enough if it is not accompanied with reverence of God and obedience to him consistently. You and I have a responsibility to actually, you know, bring God this. Because once that is in place, the rest will follow. One that is in place, the people who are looking up to you, and you have no idea how many people are looking up to you. You have no idea, son. You have no idea, Father. You have no idea the number of people who are waiting and looking up to you. They are looking at every step of yours. They are watching everything you do. They are listening to everything you say and how you say them and the rest of it. And so now it becomes how they do it, because that's how they saw you do it. Praise God. That's how they saw you do it. And God is saying that if I be, where is? It means that if you have been a father, if you have been a father unto those kids, well, your honor will be intact. But you cease to be a father because you dishonored the father of all. This morning, can I just remind somebody, what has passed, but you can pick up the pieces from here. You can pick up the pieces from here and make sure that you are living the rest of your life revering and obeying God. If ye be willing and obedient, ye shall eat the good of the land. Isaiah chapter 1 verse 19. If ye be willing and obedient, ye shall eat the good of the land. And let me quickly add this very, you know, that the females, or if you like, the mothers have a big role to play in this situation. And you know, Most mothers are very, very, can I be real? You know, most mothers have entered that relationship, you know, with their own set of ideas and with their own set of, you know, ways of doing things and so on and so forth. And so right from the word go, there is, you know, there is this friction that also brings its own problems and so on and so forth. Hear me. God's structure doesn't change. God over man, man over woman, and woman over children. This is the structure. Go to 1 Corinthians chapter 11. It speaks very, very clearly. It says that, you know, Christ is the head of the man, and the man is the head of the woman, whatever that means, you know. So he says that the woman, you know, cannot pray without having a head covered. What that scripture tells you and I is that the woman would have to cover the head. Some people use this one for, if like a scarf, you have to cover your head, scarf. No. The Bible is talking about covering your head, i.e., he is still a human being with frailties. He's a human being with weaknesses. He's a human being who may not get it right all the time. And your presence in his life is to ensure that you would cover him up. Does it mean you are covering sin? Well, that's not the case. You are covering him because he must be living a life that honors God. And because of that, he becomes an example unto the next generation. And so your work in the life of that man, that husband, is not to expose him, you know, but rather to actually cover him, you know. some of these things are really, they are real, and once you miss it, you would have to remedy, or you have to correct things for the rest of your life. Some people, as we speak right now, are living their life trying to correct things which the tree is grown already. That's why we prayed. The tree is grown already. When a tree is small, you know, you can actually try to straighten it up. You know, straighten it up. When it is small, it's now growing. You can, but when it grows, you can't straighten it. You can't do anything about it. You know, so you keep trying, but nothing is working. That's why we resorted to God today, and we pray to the Lord that have mercy, merciful intervention. But hear me. Thank God for your life if you are now, you know, entering into the relationship or the marriage and so on, or it's a fresh marriage or it's a new one and so on. You want to start thinking about the fact that this work of the man honoring God, or revering God and being obedient to God, is his responsibility with your help. Amen. It's his responsibility with your help. You didn't come there on your own agenda. You didn't come into the man's life with your own agenda, with how you want to do it, and so on and so forth. It's okay. I mean, and I can understand, you know, why some of these things, you know, do happen. It's because you will find some men, or you will find some people who may not have a vision and so on and so forth. But it takes it. That's why the woman is there. And so, hear me. Don't take yourself out because he didn't do well. Don't consider it a mistake because, well, he didn't do well. You are in there. You are in there for that particular purpose. So, man, father, I beg you, God is not taking it lightly if you dishonor him. Because when you despise him, when you dishonor him, what you have done is that you have taught your next generation how to dishonor you and God. Yeah. That's what you have taught your next generation, how to dishonor you and dishonor God. So on this Father's Day, I chose to bring out this nugget to us, because I'm telling you that when God is honored, you don't have to force anything. Praise God. You don't have to force anything. When God is obeyed, one doesn't have to force anything. It says, so long that the earth remains, seed time and harvest shall never cease. You know, he has set things in motion. He says that, well, if you want maize, well, plant. If you want maize, Yes, plant one or two grains, you know, and then you can have maize. If you want rice, plant one or two and you can have more. If you want this, so the obedience is actually making the world go. But the soft ones, these are the hard ones, and we do them easily. But the soft ones we find difficult to do, and that is what actually makes or breaks society. My prayer for somebody today at the sound of my voice is that we shall begin to live our lives in reverence and in obedience to God. That for Him is honor. Because when God is on it, when God is on it, everything shall be in place. When God is on it, the devil shall not have a foothold. The reason the devil has a foothold in the lives of some families, in the life of men, in the life of people, is because God has been dishonored. Is because God Almighty has not been giving His place in you. But seek ye first the kingdom of God and His righteousness, and all these other things shall be added. He called them addition. He called them addition. Why? Because it is the order of things. Praise God. I want to end here and to indicate that bringing in mothers is as crucial as instructing fathers to honor God. Bringing in mothers, like I said, I mean, if the mother is no more, you know, if the father is no more, but when there is a home is made of father, mother, and children. No one is supposed to run their own agenda. And so, as you hear this word, please just understand that God is looking up to you. These are the things that we are going to be giving accounts for. In fact, this is the first thing we'll be giving accounts for. You are the one who says, I want to get married, I want to settle down, and so on and so forth. God says, okay, I give you a green light, enter. You know, so you entered and you began the procreation. Well, so this is what God expects that you and I shall begin with. When we fail at this, everything else will suffer. And my prayer for somebody today is that whatever is even suffering, may God's intervention bring laughter to us in the end. In Jesus' mighty name, we have prayed. Amen and amen. Once again, happy Father's Day. Happy Father's Day, you know, to you all. Happy Father's Day to you all. I am glad that I can call you. A number of people have been wishing me Happy Father's Day. Say Jesus. They are for me, so I can't read them. I'll read them to myself.

appreciate you. I love you dearly. I don't take it for granted. I don't take it for granted. So let's say happy Father's Day to a couple of people. 99.7. Reverend Dr. Steve Mensah. Happy Father's Day to you. Apostle General Sam Crunchy Ankara, happy Father's Day to you. Happy Father's Day to Archbishop Ajin Asari. Happy Father's Day to you, Apostle Isaac Quay. Happy Father's Day to you, the Cardinal. Reverend Cephas Heywood Amate. Happy Father's Day to you.

loads of you know. Mr. Katie, happy Father's Day to you. Happy Father's Day to everybody. Hey, Dr. Sam Owusu. Father in the in Canada, the Lord bless you too. Okay, let me run along. Let's say a great God bless you. See you tomorrow, God willing. Say tomorrow we're dealing with some matters on AOV. We're dealing with some very serious matters on AOV. We are praying that the Lord Kada Bashari Adahamasa. The Lord shall. Deliver us by the power of his word from those who are seeking ahead, disappoint the expectations of the wicked concerning our lives. I'm looking forward to that moment. The Lord bless you once again. My name is Mike Niabose.

0: welcome you to Hope for Your Family broadcast, brought to you by Reverend Dr. Samuel Kisiedu, biology professor in the United States and international evangelist, marriage and family counselor. Dr. Kisiedu is the founder and president of Fruitful Ministries International Incorporated and has designed these series of messages to teach, enlighten, guide, and enrich the lives of singles as well as married persons and to help build strong families. Yes, there is hope for your family.
1: Let's talk about the man's leadership at home. Yeah, God describes several fundamental duties and underlying principles for required satisfactory performance as a man. And you must lead. But leader of what? After some scriptural examination and careful observation plus analysis, I've concluded on some thoughts that I want to share. Leader in the home and in the marriage and family, in terms of what? Number one, the man is to be a leader and true ambassador of the Lord. The man must know that he is devoted to God, represents Christ in his lifestyle. He is required to give the first impression of the character of God, the Father, to his Son, daughter, and wife. Give the first impression of our God the Father. Psalm 103, verse 13 and 14. As a father pities his children, so the Lord pities those who fear him. For he knows our frame. What if he forgets or doesn't know? We are made of dust, clay. So he treats us as what we can be and reads far ahead of time at the horizon. Instead of being intimidation, say, well, what the sea ends, let it be invitation. Yes, that is what it ought to be. The man ought to give the first impression about God the Father to the wife and children. He must be an ambassador with a hotline between his post and the home base. He must therefore be in tune with God and in tune with God Almighty all the time. That will enable him to hear God properly and make wise decisions and choices. An ambassador also speaks for his or her nation. The man must therefore be the primary spokesperson for the family in all matters. He must be a leader of witnessing, giving of testimonies, defending the truth, being the leader and a liaison that is in tune between God and the family. He must be a leader of unity, number two. A man is to lead in setting good examples of peaceful living that will encourage and foster promotion of family units and family unity and family values. He must learn to be a peacemaker and learn the art of conflict resolution. He should teach his family how to avoid unnecessary complaints, stubbornness, disobedience, envy, jealousy, unnecessary arguments, lying, cheating, strife, delinquency, laziness, and careless talk or insults can all be avoided or dealt with. As the man really assumes his leadership role and become a leader of unity, skills of how to unite people, let offenses go wherever they come from. And if he doesn't do that, he's not going to be number three, which is leader of worship. As a priest of his home, leader of worship, number three, he's required to plan and direct and lead devotions, praise, and worship in the home and family. He must lead the family to develop a spirit of gratitude and gratefulness and thanksgiving to God and for one another. He should recognize his family for church service and organize them for church worship and ministry, plus other church involvements. You must lead in that. It's sad some fathers will go and drop their kids at Sunday school, but they won't like to go to church. Number four, leader of prayer. Men are commanded by God to lift up holy hands and pray without the wrath and doubting. That's 1 Timothy 2, verse 8 and 9. Especially the verse 9. He must seek to become a powerful person and encourage his wife to be a prayerful witness as well. Because he's the leader of prayer in the house. Now, we left prayer for women and children and pastors. But what are the men? It is appropriate for the man to constantly communicate well and let the wife get prayer topics to pray on. Number five, the man is a leader of obedience to God. The fear of God is acquired through obedience to the word and commandments of God. The fear of God must therefore be developed in the man from obeying God's commandments. It's the study and application of the commandment that gives the fear of God so strongly in the life of everybody. God tells us that a man's obedience paved the way for his life to become sinful. And we must be aware that men have been mandated to wash their wives with the water of the word, Ephesians 5, 26 and 27. Wash the wife with the water of the word. So the only way to change a woman is through Bible meditation, Bible study. That's what God says. Because it's the only primary method and antidote prescribed by God, the producer, the creator himself. The required inner changes develop godly character in any woman. You do it through the Bible. That is the best antidote. You see. Let me give one more here. He is a leader in vision and purpose. The man must be a leader in the pursuit of a God-given vision for himself and his family. The man should have shared this vision with the woman and given teachings for the woman to catch the vision when they first met. But because that's not the case, or whatever the case, that vision must be frequently revisited and explained for them to pray and evaluate to see if it is being pursued.
0: You have just heard Reverend Dr. Samuel Kisiedu providing you with timeless insights into the precious building blocks necessary for establishing strong, godly, and fruitful lives, marriages, homes, and families. 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Call or send an email to request his books. You can obtain them from major bookstores in Ghana. May God bless you. Have a good and a godly day. Whatever you do today, put God first, followed by your family before anything else. Our motto is Family Excellence.

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We give you glory. Right here in this place, we give you glory. Come on, lift your voice.

0: slept again. What do I say this time? My aunt died. No, traffic was heavy. Good. I'm sorry I'm late. No, more sincerity. I'm sorry I'm late, sir, but the traffic was heavy.
1: Good morning, Jensen.
2: I'm sorry I'm heavy, sir, but the traffic was late.
1: What?
2: I mean, I'm sorry I'm traffic, but the late was heavy. I mean, the heavy was late. Did I mention my aunt died?
1: Excuse me?
2: The traffic was heavy. Yeah, that's it.
1: You live across the street.
2: It was really heavy?
1: Honesty, it keeps life simple. Another message from Lifeline Productions, the comic strip of radio.
0: Hey, George, did you hear about Bob landing that big sale?
3: Yeah, sure. Sorry, I got a meeting to go to.
0: But did you hear what else happened to Bob?
3: No. What?
0: You didn't hear what happened to Bob?
3: No. Tell me.
0: I thought you said you had a meeting.
3: It's just a meeting with my boss. It can wait. He got caught stealing, didn't he?
0: No.
3: He was drinking on the job, right? You know those sales guys.
0: No.
3: Embezzling, insider trading. Come on, tell me. What?
0: Why are you so interested in hearing this? You didn't have time to hear good news about Bob.
3: That was boring. Now I want to know what happened.
0: Why?
3: Because I'm egotistical and I want to hear bad things about other people to make me feel better about myself.
0: Whoa, that was honest.
3: Yeah, I shouldn't be that way. I wouldn't want others to talk about the bad things I've done.
0: You know, Bob, gossip really isn't good.
3: True. So what happened to Bob?
0: Oh, he bought a new car with a bonus he got.
3: You made me late to a meeting with my boss for that?
0: Well, you insisted I tell you.
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0: And may the Lord bless you and keep you and give you peace. Enjoy the Sunday afternoon. You're dismissed.
1: Wasn't that a great sermon?
2: Yeah, come on, let's go.
1: No, there's the Johnsons. Let's see how they're doing.
2: No, let's go.
1: Why? Are we doing something this afternoon?
2: I just want to hear a sermon and go home. If we hang around here too long, then somebody might ask us to do something.
1: Is that so bad?
2: I don't want to spend all day at church. I came, I listened, I sang. Now, come on, let's go.
1: Dear, we are part of this body of believers. We should be doing something.
2: Can't we be a part of the body, but not a functioning part of the body?
1: You mean like dandruff?
2: Yeah, no.
1: Look, I just want to ask John if he found a job yet.
2: John's out of work?
1: Yeah, the last 4 months. He told me at the men's breakfast last week.
2: How's Sarah taking it?
1: I'm not sure.
2: Oh, I should talk to her.
1: I thought we just wanted to go home.
2: How can you think of bolting out of here when people need to be encouraged?
1: I didn't.
2: Sometimes you just don't think.
1: Me?
2: Oh, shush.
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0: Yeah, man.
1: Oh, rock with me.
0: You heard it.
1: Rock with me.
0: And who is rocking with me on the special Rocky Rollicking Jam on the special day? That's right. Love is the message, and the message is love for real. You heard exactly how the master taught it, as we owe each other nothing but love. But Charlie, be careful, eh? You know what I mean? How you interpret this song to your father on this special Father's Day occasion. Don't go look at his face and say, I don't owe you nothing. What did the what did the bring? And they also would cheer. Always remember, the love comes with action. And so today, what do you ask here? Show it. It's required of you as a child to honor and celebrate your father or anyone who has played the fatherly role in your life, especially on this only day of the year set aside to celebrate them. Make it count, giddy giddy. Asimindoka. Wobua. So today, aside perhaps the phone calls, the messages, you know, the other notes you'll be sharing with the old boy, can you try and visit him? Maybe take him out, send Momo, send some good check for him, order some special chew, make the deliver give him something special for him, no matter how small. You see, it's the intention that matters. Yeah, the intention, the motive behind it. Most fathers I know will never ask or complain if you don't celebrate them. But you see, according to scripture, in honoring them comes with a special, I call it attached blessings of longevity. Yeah, it's in the Bible. And things working out well for your good. Who can tell me where that scripture is? And if you agree with me that we are going to make our fathers feel special today, can I hear the church say, yeah, yeah. Hey, Madonna. Yeah, I think I like the second sound. Sounds very encouraging. Well, let's make today special for the old boy. Or like I said, anyone who has played a fatherly role in your life. That's what's out. Well, give me a smile of satisfaction if you enjoy the intro classics from Makese Brimpong. That's right. Started off with, oh yeah, you had God is working, you had it's gonna be alright, you had crazy love, and this one, I owe you love. Sweet gospel reggae raga vibes, that's what's up. Awesome gospel lovers rock to treat all fathers to some of their cherished favorite music rhythms. You know, men love reggae, so today it's for them. Till 10 a.m., take note, we'll be jamming, of course, solid in the Holy Ghost. You better stick and stay, let's soak it all in. Now listen, oh. If I asked you to share something special you learned from your father that has made your life somewhat better, what would you say it is? If I ask you to share something special you learned from your father, whether he's with us here or he's going to be with the Lord, something that you learned from him that has made your life somewhat better, what would that be? Would you love to summarize and share with me? You can add that special Father's Day shout to it. And maybe add your father's nickname to it. I'd like to know how you call him.

uncle. So if you're going to do exactly that, you send a WhatsApp over to me on 055-111-1997. 055-111-1997. Of course, I like to know. If it's going to get you into trouble, then don't say anything. Because I will shout it out. I like to know. Does your father know how you call him when he's not there? Add all your birthday dedications or shouts out to it, okay? Let's make it all count. I'm standing by for it. Welcome aboard. Special Father's Day edition of The Reason is Jesus, your favorite church in air. My name is Fifi Folsen, the Christocentric guy. As always, honored to serve at the pleasure of the King of Kings. Stay connected. And get blessed. People of God.

of course. Thank you, Joe Metal, for this one. Before you heard from Pastor Elio Lamte, also with Good God, Shivon Franklin and Israel Houghton came through with a good, good shepherd. As we celebrate our Father's Year today, let's make it count. We are praying for them. Whatever God has purposed for their hearts will definitely come to pass. And I've been asking you to show me something you've learned from your father that's helping you in this life. Have you added your father's nickname to it? This one says, well, what I've learned from my dad that continues to help me is the importance of planning for the home. I learned to plan and discuss children's school fees, as well as make bulk purchases for the household. This helps ensure that even when there is no money available, there are essential ingredients and supplies at home to depend on. I like to call him Francois Mitterrand. Is that his real name or his Nicky? My name is Shasha. Shout out to Francois Mitterrand. I love this, right? We all should learn from him. Jerry Lawrence, who day at UEW, says, my father started well and later he missed it all. And now, it looks like he's totally not there amongst us, even though he's alive. However, he's still our father. So I wish him happy Father's Day wherever he is. And we call him Agunukpofu as his nickname. What does that mean, though? Agunukpofu. I like where you said, however, he's still our father. Today, some of you might have to just forgive your fathers and celebrate them. We'll continue after the word. I'm excited you're tuning to every father, father figure who is connected to the reason of Jesus today. We celebrate you, we love you, and we honor God for your life. Happy Father's Day to you. Right, so here we go into the word today. It's a special word for the season. When we are done, you know what's going to happen next.

0: Welcome to the Living Word. I'm Pastor Mesa Otabel. It's a joy and a privilege to be able to minister God's word to you. I trust today you'll be blessed because I'm talking about fatherhood. I'm a father, and there are many people who are fathers. It's always a joy and a privilege to be a father, to bring another human being to this world. We fathers have awesome responsibilities. We get to name our families. And that is an awesome responsibility. It's not just a name you carry, because the name carries a reputation. So as a father, the question is, what name are you leaving behind? Are you becoming a liability? Is your name a liability or an asset? When you put your name on your children, what are you leaving behind for them? We're going to talk about the responsibility of fatherhood, to how we can live as responsible fathers, a father's inheritance.
1: And now, today's message.
0: Father's Day is a great day. It's been said that it's never like Mother's Day. Mother's Day is big for whatever reason, but it's very big. Father's Day is quite subdued, but we want to give great recognition and appreciation to all the fathers who continue to labor, work hard, sweat, toil to make their families safe and secure. And for all of you who are doing a tremendous work, fathering your own children, becoming surrogate fathers to other people, foster parents, encouraging other people, we want to express our deepest appreciation to you. You are the stability of the human family. Thank you, fathers, for becoming what God has called you to be. I actually have not preached, I don't remember preaching a Father's Day message for fathers before. So this week, I was going to preach something else, and I was reminded it was Father's Day. So I said, why not? Let me do something just for fathers. The ladies, you can watch and peep in, but it's not for you. All right, are you ready? Okay, my message is simply titled, A Father's Inheritance. A Father's Inheritance. What do fathers leave behind? What are we supposed to leave behind? What is supposed to be the heritage we bequeath to our families, to our children? And we're going to examine some of the important things that fathers should be careful to work out in their families. And if you're a man here and you have children who are young, I trust this will be a tremendous blessing to you, because you have a lot of material to use. If you are already grown and your children are adults, you can learn a few things to pass on to your children. And some things may be useful still to you because you still have adult children. If you have grandchildren, you can pass them on to them. But parenting, especially fathering, is not something you learn by rehearsal. You never have a first chance and a second chance. You start at one go, the children start coming, and you're supposed to learn how to be a father, although you have never been before. And so you make a lot of mistakes. Sometimes you learn along the way. Sometimes you never learn. And sometimes the mistakes can be very damaging. Sometimes they can be corrected. Other times they are not corrected. But whatever it is, as human beings, we have been committed the great responsibility of taking care of other human beings. And for me, just being aware that I have children is probably one of those things that you never think will happen to you until it happens to you. You realize you have children, and they look up to you, and they depend on you. And that without you, their lives can be wayward. And sometimes with you, their lives can still be wayward. It's a tremendous burden and responsibility, and I trust that God will help all of us to do our job well. My foundational text is from Proverbs chapter 13, verse 22. Proverbs chapter 13, verse 22 is just one verse, and it simply reads, a good man leaves an inheritance to his children's children, but the wealth of the sinner is stored up for the righteous. A good man leaves an inheritance for his children's children. I suppose the the presumption here is that this good man is a father and has an inheritance that he leaves not only for his children, but also for the grandchildren. So what are the things that we must endeavor to leave behind? Men, let's go. I'm going to give you 10 important things that we must all work towards to leave behind. The first one is to give your family a good name for the family. That is the first inheritance that any father can give to their family. One of the first things a father does for his family is to put his name on the family. When a man marries a woman, his name becomes the family name, which the children inherit. My wife has become Otabil, although she didn't used to be Otabil, she was Ofori. But I took her from Mr. Ofori, and she bore my name. And my children are Otabil too. Some of them will change theirs. But a man puts his name on his family. It's a huge responsibility, because a name is not just a sound that people respond to. A name carries an idea. It carries images. It carries influences. A name represents who you are and how the world perceives you. It is your brand. A name can represent sincerity or dishonesty. A name can represent arrogance or humility. A name can represent laziness or industry. It can represent confidence or timidity. It can represent spirituality or carnality. When a name is mentioned, we associate the name with something. If you hear Hitler, you don't need a first name, just that name. There are pictures you associate with Hitler. And if you meet a Hitler today, although he has not done anything wrong and has not killed anybody and may be a very good person, just because he carries the name Hitler, you will impute certain things to the person. If you hear the name Mandela, it carries images. You may meet a Mandela who is a crook, but because he's called Mandela, you give him the benefit of the doubt because he carries a noble name. In the same way, when my name is mentioned, it carries images, which my wife has inherited, my children inherit, my grandchildren will inherit, which I got from my father also. So my responsibility is that when I have a name, I must treat the associations of my name in such a way that it doesn't become a liability for those who inherit it. And so for fathers who are putting your names on your wives and on your children, what kind of name are you giving to them? Is it a name of sincerity or dishonesty? Truth or lies? Honor or dishonor? When your name is mentioned upon your children, do your children feel embarrassed or honored? Leave a good name for your children. And listen to me, men, even the young guys who are below 25 and yet to marry. You are building a name. You are building a name if you go to school and you cheat in an exam. And the West African Exams Council gets you, and they publish your name in the newspaper. You don't have a child yet, but you've created a name. And one day, you will give that name to a child, the child of a thief. For you, it may be fun, but for the one who inherits it, it can be sadness and sorrow. We men have a great responsibility because we are name givers. Let us build a name that our wives can carry with dignity, that our children can carry with dignity, that our grandchildren can carry with dignity. That is your first inheritance you leave behind, a good name. A good name. The Bible says it's better than riches. What is the second inheritance of fathers? The second inheritance of fathers is a loving and secure atmosphere at home. The home is where the family lives. It is their space. It is their castle. It is a place on the earth that they can call their own. Your home is yours, whether it's rented or leased, it's yours. Your home may be a huge castle or a small servant's quarters. It can be in a plush residential suburb, or it can be in a slum. The importance of a home is not the size or the location. It's the atmosphere. You can live in a castle and make it a hell. You can live in a servant's quarters and make it heaven on earth. It's not the size, it's not the location, it's what you put into the home. It's the atmosphere. And so, a father is the atmosphere creator of the home. When he is home, he sets the temperature of the home. He can determine whether the children will feel timid or be excited. There are some families that when the father gets home, the home freezes. Everybody gets nervous because you don't know the next thing he's going to do to either shut you up or embarrass you. The atmosphere is fear, is timidity, no confidence, no love, no appreciation. And then you can find another family who have nothing. They don't have enough, but they are together. And when daddy is home, everybody is happy. The happiness does not come from the money in the bank or the food on the table, but the atmosphere they create. Men, what atmosphere are you creating? When you are home, how does the family feel? Do they feel like light has been turned on? Or do they feel like the light just went off because you stepped into the house? Do they feel there is order and things will be all right? Or they feel disoriented? Set the right atmosphere. And I think for us parents, one of the important things we can give our children is just security, safety, courage. They can make their own money when they grow up. They can find their way. They can be successful. But what they need to do that is that confidence that makes them face the world knowing that they are not strangers on this earth. They are citizens of the earth and they have a right to be here and they can do what God called them to do. And that atmosphere is created by the Father. Create a secure, a loving atmosphere. A father builds love into his home by loving the woman of the house, his wife. When the father and mother love and respect each other, it creates a secure atmosphere for the home. You cannot insult your wife, abuse your wife, cheat on your wife, and still create a good atmosphere. So my question to you, man, is what kind of atmosphere do you create? When you are home, how does the family feel like? Do they whisper behind you? Do they want to wait till you are out for them to exhale and be themselves? Do they call you funny nicknames behind your back? Do they call you a lion or a tiger when you are not there? Do they speak lovingly about you in their quiet, private moments? Or they just criticize all your choices and decisions? What atmosphere are you creating? Your life is not your own. If you just wanted to be by yourself, you shouldn't have had a child. But the moment you're taking upon yourself to have a child, you are no longer your own. You don't belong to yourself. You have a responsibility. Set the atmosphere. Set the right atmosphere. Men, stay at home with your wives. Stay at home with mommy. Spend time with mommy. Don't fight mommy. Don't criticize her cooking too much. Even if you don't like it, eat it. Let your children feel that home is safe. It may be a little boy's quarters, but when they are there, they don't want to go anywhere else, because that is the most secure place on the planet. The father is the one who establishes that. Third inheritance of fathers is provision of sustenance for the family. 1 Timothy chapter 5 verse 8 says, but if anyone does not provide for his own, and especially for those of his household, he has denied the faith and is worse than an unbeliever. A family needs money to survive. Traditionally, it is the father's job to go out and seek for food for the family. However, in this modern day, mothers also work. But that does not mean that because mothers are also working, fathers can just be lazy. It's the father's job to take care of the needs of the family. Even if your wife earns more than you, you must have it as a sense of pride to say, I went to the shop, or I gave money for that to be done. It's one of the things I like telling my children. I took care of you. Just a sense of pride, and just remind them that it's an investment. But there must be a confidence in a father to say, I want my family to be provided for. I think of their needs. I think of their education. And for those of you who are young fathers, start planning for your children's education now. Don't wait till 20 years from now to think about how much money you need for university. Start putting the money out now. 10 cedis at a time, 20 cedis at a time, every month. Put it into some investment. Let it grow. If there's an educational fund, invest into it. Do you know, just by putting away about 20 cedis every month into a good educational fund, when your children get ready for university, you can pay their fee with no sweat? As a matter of fact, that money, I did a calculation, will run into about 200,000 to 300,000 in 20 years. You can pay fees at the best universities for your children. So young fathers, whilst you are buying cell phones, save. 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Because when you become a parent, you don't spend money too much on yourself. You spend for the children. Those of you who love yourself more than your children, you're not ready to be parents. Why did you bring them to the world? Provide sustenance. It's a father's responsibility to put food on the table, to make sure there's food on the table. No matter what job you do, you may be a laborer, but it must be your pride to say, I put food on the table. I make sure my family is not hungry and my family is not naked. They may not have the most luxurious food, but they are not hungry. They won't starve because I'm there. It must be your honor. It must be your honor to say, because I'm there, my children will not beg for bread. Sometimes when I drive through town and see all these young boys running around selling all kinds of things by the roadside, the first question I ask is, where is their father? Where is their father? Yes, maybe the father is poor, but poverty is no excuse for you to go and have 10 kids. If you are poor, that is the more reason why you should have fewer kids. If you are poor, you have no luxury for having a lot of children, just one. And then maybe half. But one is enough for you. But you have poor people, and they have five children with one woman, and then go and have another three children somewhere, another four children somewhere, and you have no money. Even the rich are having two children. The richest people on earth, go and check, most of them have one, two. They don't even have four like me. Now, don't follow my example. But two kids. And I'm sure if those people's parents had had only one child and had planned well, their children would not be on the street begging and selling bread. Poverty is no excuse, my friends. Planning is the key. If you plan well, you can overcome your limitations. So provide sustenance for your family. And for those of us fathers who sometimes put all the burden on the women, it's a shame and a disgrace for you as a man to come home, find food on the table and eat, and not know where the money came from to cook that food. It's the highest form of irresponsibility as a man. For a man to leave and say, I have no money. I have no money. And yet when there is food at home, you eat. Man, that's not what God wants from us. We must be honorable men. You must be able to say, this is the little I have, and that's what we live on. But I'm going to make sure the little I have is available. You don't keep the little you have and go and give it to some girlfriend somewhere. You are broke and you still have a girlfriend. All right. Have a financial plan for the current time and for the future needs of the family. Financial security. Fourth, the fourth heritage of fathers is cherished experiences and lifetime memories. Every family has got its stories. Funny stories, inspiring stories, sad stories. Every family has stories. Every family has got pictures or must have pictures. As we grow older, we remember the past through our stories and our pictures. So create a lot of stories. Go places. Share quality times. Share meaningful moments. Spend time with your children. Now my children are a bit older, and when they are together, most of the time they are talking about, Daddy, you remember when we went here? You remember when we did that? You remember? And they talk about things I've even forgotten. And I said, what if I had not done those? They have no memories. But they have memories. You remember you used to do this? You remember you used to do that? You remember you used to do that? You remember when we used to go there? And the pictures. I've become a picture fan these days. I don't know whether it's old age or what. I mean, but the older you get, the more you like pictures. I think it's true, isn't it? So that's why I bought a nice camera. Just taking pictures. I don't want to miss the moments. And I got a scanner, and I got the children to scan all our pictures, digitize them, because I don't want to lose any picture. Digitize them, label them. Let's store our pictures. There are thousands of them, but let's store them. Because when my grandchildren come, they must see those pictures. My great-grandchildren must see those pictures. A father is the one who helps the family to conserve its memories, its experiences. So capture those moments. Create new experiences. Go to places with your children, especially those of you young fathers. When it's Christmas time, don't go work, work, work, work, work, work. We need to make money. We need to make money. We need to make money. Whilst you're making the money, take time to relax. spend Christmas with the family. It's their birthday. Do something nice. Have a nice birthday cake. Sing happy birthday and take a picture. You may think it's nothing, but 20 years from now, when you pull that picture, it will be so significant for you. Fathers, take the lead in that. Those of you who've missed the moment, well, I don't know what advice to give you, but go and look for other people and take their pictures. But go for the events of your children. I know in Ghana, men are not too good at going for all those things, Parent Teachers Association, Speech Day, and so on. Most times you go for those events and only the women are there. The men are making money, which nobody sees anyway. But be there for your children at significant moments. When they are graduating, they are having an event, they are being honored, they are doing something special, be there, take pictures, carry those moments. 30 years from now, wouldn't it be great when your children have their own children for you to take all the pictures you have of them, had of them, and give it to her or him as a present for their children to see where their parents started from. Capture memorable moments. It's part of the inheritance of fathers. Number five. I don't know whether I can finish this, but we'll see how far we can go. Fathers create the character and values of the family. The character and values of the family. There's a very interesting story in the book of Jeremiah about a group of people called the Rechabites. And I just felt I should read their story because it's instructive. This is God spoke to Jeremiah to go to this group, this tribe called the Rechabites, to learn faithfulness from them. And listen to what happened. Then the word which came to Jeremiah from the Lord in the days of Jehoiakim, the son of Josiah, king of Judah. This is Jeremiah 35, 1 to 6. Saying, go to the house of the Rechabites, speak to them, and bring them into the house of the Lord, into one of the chambers, and give them wine to drink. Then I took Jazaniah, the son of Jeremiah, the son of Habaziniah, his brothers and all his sons, and the whole house of the Rechabites. And I brought them into the house of the Lord, into the chamber of the sons of Hanan, the son of Igdaliah, a man of God, which was by the chamber of the princes above the chamber of Messiah, the son of Shalom, the keeper of the door. Verse 5. Then I set before the sons of the house of the Rechabites bowls full of wine and cups. And I said to them, drink wine. But they said, we will drink no wine. For Jonadab, the son of Rechab, our father, commanded us, saying, you shall drink no wine, you nor your sons forever.
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11: I love

0: word, of course, to the fathers, and I'm sure for all of you who are tuned in today, all the young fathers, all the potential fathers, you heard something that you're going to run with. A big thank you to Dr. Mensah Otterbeil. I just love this word. And so I made my notes as well. So fathers, give your family a good name, number one. Number two, well, create a loving and secure atmosphere at home. Also, make sure that there is provision of sustenance for the family. Create cherished experiences and, of course, lifestyle memories. And then don't forget to create the character and values of the family. Those are my highlighted points, of course, as a father. And I hope that you made your notes as well. Thank you again to Dr. Mensah Otterbeil for this one. It's a special Father's Day edition. And it's my joy to welcome you to where we get into the Praise Avenue. Remember, however, I'm asking you today to share something to, you know, perhaps celebrate and honor your father for something he has done for you. I put it this way. If you're asked to share something special you learned from your father that has made your life somewhat better, of course, what would that be? What would you say? Would you want to summarize it and share with me? Of course, you can add a special shout to your father. And I'm honestly requesting for your father's nickname to be added to it. I just want to know how you call him. Does he know you call him so? You send it via the WhatsApp line 055-1111-997. 055-1111-997. My name is Fifi Folsom, the Christocentric guy. I believe that men love reggae. Agree?
1: Reggae fans.
0: So there we are, Germany for the men. Women, give us fun.

celebrating the day today? Have you been sorted out? Nyabutata, the day just started. When I had to leave at dawn, my daughters actually came to me. Said, "Daddy, this is your gift." Oh man, that touched my heart, huh? I'm sure I've been here complaining. And I called their mother and said, "You is here. Mother's Day, we don't do that thing by the children, they don't learn all day." Who's your young man? Put your toe on. I obey. And I know that today every child is going to make sure that the father is celebrated. Every father figure in your life is celebrated. Even if it's just a message, send it and thank them. Atta, God bless you. And to enjoy these beautiful renditions, this one is coming from Team Eternity GH. Beautiful medley. Before it was Stanley Nante. Uncle took Kickstarter it all. And there is more coming for you today as we celebrate our fathers today. Happy Father's Day to you. I've seen your messages here. Good morning. Happy Father's Day to our lovely father for being the greatest appealer in our lives. God richly bless him. Oh, who is that father? Well, it came from mommy. And so mommy qualify it so that we can say

Aloysius MacPechigo, Macarius Assembly ICGC, sir. Today is double celebration for him. It's his birthday, and he's also celebrating as a new father. Are you cool? Double honor for you, sir. He wants me to do a special shout to his father, Prophet Christopher Yao Anor. Yeah. Happy Father's Day to you, sir. Shouts to you. And I'm sure all the family are tuning in. Holy Ghost Temple ICGC Adenta Frafra. Ha. Prophet Christopher Yao Anor. Papa, I've missed you. Happy Father's Day to you. And all the fathers who are tuned in today, God bless you real good. I've seen your messages. I'll do justice to it. Shouts to Mr. Richard Mensah, a.k.a. Big Babo in London. Happy Father's Day to you as well. I saw this one from my friend, Makafu Amponsa. Yeah, she's doing a special shout to her husband, to tell her, please play some song for him for me, Sha. The guy tried. I like what she said. He's an intentional father. So, Mr. Ken Asantian Ponsa, a.k.a. Abiata, you are an intentional father. Happy Father's Day to you. Happy Father's Day to our cherished Christocentric dad. Oh, it's for me. Says, for over 20 years, you have continued to mentor us into Christocentrism. May you enjoy 1,000 more years of Christocentrism. God bless you. This one is coming from Ebu Champagne. Ebu Champagne, Honorable Joe Kingsley Hackman. Yes, sir. Honorable. Up watching Nene, CEO of Eaton Ride Parlor at Palm Junction. And the Father's Day, Abba's Norukodoho. Remember,

0: I'm trying to find your nickname. Yes, so that's Senior Santa Bertrand Deshane with Bank of Ghana. Happy Father's Day to you, aka Sumbo Sumbo. That's what's up. Have yourself a good one. Well, there's more to share as we carry on. Like I said, I've requested that you bring them all in, so why not? Now that I have them, we will intersperse them as we carry on. In the meantime, I've got something else to share. Throw in some reggae. That's exactly all we're enjoying today. Can we go to Amanoni?
1: How many people love a little reggae?
0: That's what's up.

Diedrich Haddon, Never Failed Me Yet. Of course, live here on Joy 99.7. Celebrating the fathers with the best as a reggae rhythms. That's what's out. And before that one, you heard from Dawn Moy. Trust in the Lord with all of your heart. Toronto Gospel Mass Choir, of course, came through with a lovely piece of Holy is the Lord God Almighty. Oh, the earth is filled with His goodness. Today, we're extending the goodness of God to our fathers. We are celebrating them in the grand style. And I hope you're doing exactly that. Make sure it counts, because your father must be celebrating. I said early, in celebrating and honoring them comes with an attache, an attachment of it being well with you and longevity. It's in the Bible. What are your plans for your father? Have you executed it? Especially if he's here with us, it could be any other one who has played a fatherly role in your life. And so I said, if asked to share something special you learned from your father that has made your life somewhat better, what would it be? Summarize it and share with me. I'll share with the world. 055-111-1997. 055-111-1997. Of course, I'm also asking that you put your father's nickname somewhere in there. I like to know.

0: tell very Reverend Benjamin K. Clote to the superintendent minister of the Colegon Circuit of Methodist Church. Continue to do the work of kingdom business from all the members of the church. Happy Father's Day to you first, of course. Well, I appreciate you. Thank you. Our greatest, one greatest thing I learned from my father is his brevity and how courageous he was. Though he is gone to heaven, I really appreciate all he actually taught me. His name is Mr. Owusu Asare. May his soul rest in peace. He was really inspirational to me, coming from Michael Boafo. While our fathers will not be there forever, if they are around, make it counted. You know the rhyme. Fifi, happy Father's Day to you. Happy Father's Day to my dearest dad, Mr. G.A. Kisi Edu. He taught me how to sacrifice for the family, organized, and actually plan ahead, and always be on time in everything I do. He is, you mean his nickname is Go Ahead? I like it. Go ahead, sir. Oh, says Daddy, please come back home wherever you are now. This is from Alexa from La Paz. My name is Patrick. My dad is going to be with the Lord, but I have a lot of dad figures in my life. So happy Father's Day to all of them. Mr. Clement Asuluwonu. Okay. Phoebe, my late father, GQ Dominion, also known in private life as B Bones. Oh, yeah, B Bones. 21 years ago, went to heaven. Always used to say two things that will influence my life. If you want to make it in life, respect and manage your time well. Laziness will only bring you shame. Charlie, I like it, Kra. Help me thank God for my son Gideon Dominion at Accra Technical University. He showered me with some beautiful gifts this morning. Oh, what a blessed son. Prosper from Dakuman. I appreciate that your son has done awesome. And I hope other sons are listening, and daughters too. Happy Father's Day to my sweet roommate. Oh, yeah. Mr. Eric Opoku Ejampo, from your wife Adelaide and your children Emmanuel and Shira Papa and Yamiye. I like this one. Mommy took the initiative. Mr. Eric Opoku Ejampo. Have yourself a good one. Happy Father's Day to you. We share the remaining as we carry on. But just so you know, I hope you are in church and having a good time. There is more coming, celebrating our fathers together. Charlie, you know what? Let's make it count. It comes once in a year.
1: Come on, hon. Time to get up and get ready for church.
2: Oh, there's so much laundry to do today. Let's not go.
1: Okay.
3: The first commandment, you shall have no other gods before me.
2: Come on, hon. Let's get ready.
1: Wait a minute. It's Sunday. There's a great game on this morning. Let's skip church.
2: We skipped last week.
1: Oh, we'll go next week. I just don't want to miss this game.
3: The first commandment, you shall have no other gods before me.
1: Oh, wow. Look at that beautiful day out there.
2: Yeah. Let's go out for breakfast and drive out to the country.
1: It's been a while since we've been to church.
2: Oh, but the country is so beautiful this time of year.
3: The first commandment, you shall have no other gods before me.
1: Okay, hon. Let's go to church today.
2: No, I don't want to go.
1: Why not?
2: We hardly know anyone there.
3: Is God first in your life? Another message from Lifeline Productions, located on the web at lifelinepro.com.
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0: approved.
1: Welcome back to the lives of incredibly important people. We have in the studio today Theodore Hallister, who will provide insight to the life of his father, Robert Ace Hallister.
2: Thanks. I don't know why you want to talk about my dad.
1: Well, people generally want to know anything they can about really important people like Nobel Peace Prize winners.
2: My dad won a Nobel Peace Prize?
1: Yes, General Hallister was famous for his peace treaties.
2: My dad was a general?
1: Yes, in the army. You didn't know that?
2: Well, we moved a lot. 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
1: Why, it's in your father's autobiography.
2: He wrote a book?
1: Yes, it was on the bestsellers list 4 months in a row. 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
2: My dad climbed a mountain?
1: I take it you didn't really get to know your dad.
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0: That's right. Rejoice in the Lord again. I say rejoice always. And this one, well, perhaps to the fathers who may not be celebrated today, some way, somehow.
1: Come on, take it.
0: Rejoice in the Lord. Yeah, I get it.
1: From Jamaica.
0: Rejoice knowing that God has got you.
1: Anybody from Jamaica?
0: Beautiful tune coming from Sonny Badu. Before you heard from the camp of Evans Ogboy, you live by your word. It was Pastor Chintok Ishaku and Nathaniel Basse that started off with Judas Lion. Your praise awaits you in Zion. I'm sure the tunes just blessed you. That's how you're doing it today to celebrate our fathers. Have you shared your message for your father? And remember, today my attention is going to be drawn so much to those who have shared something they learned from their father, not just that ordinary message. Happy Father's Day. No. Imagine your father is listening and he's heard that Fifi Folsom says, if I ask you to share something special you learned from him that has made your life better, what would that be? And you just came to say Happy Father's Day to him. You, Bob. So today, all those messages, I'm pushing them somewhere else. I want the ones that are talking about what they have learned. If you didn't learn anything, tell me. But otherwise, I'm sure there is something you learned. Come on. Let's make it count for the fathers. Be intentional about it. Think through it. And my father cried. Yeah, that thing he taught me, or that thing I saw him do,

I love this one. It says, hello, Vivi. Hello, you. So I wish my father, Mr. Kwame Sowu, happy Father's Day. This one is from Alfred Fifi Adu. And says, the things I learned from my father that has made my life better are: 1. He was not a womanizer. 2. He never insulted or beat my mama. 3. He was very quiet in difficult times. 4. He didn't like complaining. Oh, my dad is in heaven right now, but I celebrate all that he taught me. That's William Smith, and this was shared by Fifi Smith. God bless your father. You've learned

Ninus, you enjoying yourself? Thank you very much. This one says, my father, my friend, the giver. My father was my friend. We called each other Mr. Saki. Today he's gone to be with the Lord, but his influence still walks with me. Tell me about it. The greatest lesson he taught me without a sermon was how to give freely. He was a sailor. His trips took about 9 months. And honestly, I still don't know how he did it, but he never came home empty-handed. Almost everyone in the house received something from him on his return. That was just his nature. His benevolence didn't check who was deserving. He even shared fridges with people who were not too kind to us. This one, the way you talk, they be like, they independent you are. It's so good. That's your father. From my daddy, I learned that giving is not about how much you have, but about the size of your heart. His life showed me that a generous man builds a legacy that outlives him. Wow. Thank God for him. I miss him, but I'm grateful because of him. I try every day to be a giver like he was. To God be the glory. This one came from Daniel Akreshi Saki of Amra here. I love it. Thank you for honoring your father this way, and I'm sure that he's smiling. You two, where is yours? Well, shouts to Lawrence Bekor. Lawrence Etanam Bekor of Pope John Senior High School, Koforidua. Happy Father's Day to you, sir. God bless you. I thought I saw this. I wanted to read that one quickly.

055-111-1997. Let's hear from you. 055-111-1997. Yeah. Like I said, if you shared anything to celebrate your father, rejoice. What you learned from him, I will share that one quickly. Happy Father's Day to the young kings who don't get the credit they deserve. To the fathers who were called irresponsible yet showed up every single day. To the men who were lied on, misunderstood and overlooked but still stood firm for their children. To the silent warriors who became both provider and protector without applause. We see you. You are the late nights. You were there the late nights. While the sacrifices, the prayers, the consistency. You are the steady hands and the solid rock your children stand on. Even when the world questioned you, your presence spoke louder than every accusation. This day is for you, not just the celebrated but the overlooked. Not just the praised, but the proven. Keep standing, keep loving, keep leading. Your impact is real. Your sacrifice matters. Your legacy is undeniable. I like this one. Frank Tego. Rejoice. Rejoice. Thanks for sharing this one. Rejoice. Rejoice. That touched, right? Rejoice. It did.

Father's Day to all of you, of course. Pastor, may all the wisdom and the grace come upon you while I receive it. Mikey of Revival Outreach Church, thank you very much, okay? And shouts to Mr. Francis Anku. That's your father, right? Yes, thank God for his life. I go back to music. My return, I should be looking at, you know, your shouts and, of course, the messages for your father. Hey, my father taught me how to dress decently. So, things I learned from my father, decent dressing. The fact that you must not allow timely breakfast to pass by when the day break, no matter the quality of the food. How to approach my studies with success in exams and beyond, and how to iron my clothes well before I put them on. In fact, Phoebe, I didn't regret these things at all. Happy Father's Day to Dad once again. This one came from Jerry Lawrence. Who day? Oh, he said it again. The guy who said that, like, the father no day again. Like, he's around, but he's not around. I like the fact that you remember these things he taught you and they have helped you. Well, God bless you already. Okay, so where do we go next? I'm sure this one will come in handy. Picture this.

0: acceptable. And this is for the righteous man, the one who has said, Jesus, you know what? I can't do it on my own. I need you in my heart, in my life. That's what's up. And so that's how you qualify. If you're tuning in right now, you've never said, Jesus, come into my heart, in my life. You are not known as the righteous. The Spirit of God does not live inside of you. You don't spend eternity with God when you cross over from here. How do you connect? It's a simple prayer from your heart to God. First, you believe in your heart unto salvation. You make confessions with your mouth unto righteousness, right? I got it, right? So we are saved by grace and not by works. Ephesians 2:8. There is nothing you can do humanly possible by works, by your own actions, that can get you saved. God sent his only begotten son. In fact, God became man so he could actually bridge that gap. You can't do it on your own. You need Jesus. And so once you believe that Jesus came to die for you, you're ready to receive him. That's about it. That's your key to eternity with him, starting now. So are you ready to receive him? He said, dear Lord Jesus, thank you for dying on the cross for me. You got up so I could get salvation. Right now, I receive you into my heart. Come in to stay. Be my personal Lord and Savior. Lead me and I will follow you for the rest of my days. And all will join to say amen. That's about it. Now you are saved. The Spirit of God lives inside of you. Get into a Bible-believing church where you will be nurtured in the things of God. Know who you are as a Christian and how to live your Christ-like life. Whilst you are there, make sure you serve in the house of God. Serve with gladness, with your giftings and all that comes with it. God bless you. A big shout to Travis Green for the tune you got out before you head from Johnny Lumb and Daystar Singers. You have freed us. Osmond Collins came through with Picture This. How's my friend Kwesi Ernest? He loves the song, Pa. Well, it's Father's Day. We are celebrating the fathers today. And we are sharing all that we have learned from them. I have a number here. I'll be sharing as we carry on. Right now, it's a good time for us to get into the birthday segment. And so let me sip on some water. When I'm 10, I'll be doing your shout-outs. If yours doesn't count, please bring it on quickly. Summarize it. 055-1111-997. 055-1111-997. And this is a lesson my father taught me.
1: Hello. Oh, hello, God. I'm so glad you called. I have some really tough finals coming up, and I could sure use some extra wisdom. Also, I'm still trying to find an inexpensive car. Do you think you could arrange something?
2: Are your prayers just shopping lists for God to fill out?
3: Is that God on the line?
1: Yeah.
3: Tell him we need a miracle for the rent money this month.
1: Oh, okay. God, our funds are low, and any help you could provide...
3: Did you mention the car?
1: Yeah, I told him. Anything else?
3: Yeah, my date this Saturday night. I'd like it to turn out nice.
1: And Bob is going out. Don't let Bob make a fool out of himself again.
3: Did you tell him?
1: Oh, yeah.
3: Mention to him that I'm failing birdwatching 101. I need a hand.
1: I'm not going to tell... How can you fail bird watching?
2: Jesus told us to bring our needs and concerns to him, but he also taught us to pray, Father, thy will be done.
3: So that was God on the line, huh? What do you want?
1: I don't know. I didn't ask.
2: Another message from Lifeline Productions, located on the web at lifelinepro.com.
0: Boy. You get it? Yeah, you get it. Welcome back. Your life and joy, 99.7. Of course, the Reasons of Jesus, the birthday segment is here. And here we go with all your shout outs. First one here reads, kindly wish my mom, an ardent listener and fan of your program here on Joy, a happy birthday. Her name is Grandma Petrina Amegashiti. Joyful 82nd birthday celebration. Wow. We're grateful for 82 years of wisdom, of strength, and love that she has given to us. May God grant her health, good health, strength, and all the blessings that comes with it, as always, from Godfred and all the children and grandchildren in a Shongman. So, Grandma Petrina Amegashiti, happy 82nd birthday to you. Kindly help me wish a blessed happy birthday to my dear friend, Amisu. I pray for God's continuous protection, divine favor, and open doors in this new chapter. Enjoy your day from Nana Ayensu to Amisu. Have yourself a good one. Belated birthday shouts going out to SURV Isaac J. Mensa. K-O-M-E-N-S comments or into bracket of AESL Tamale Regional Director from Isaac Kojo Asirawa Amwako was saying to you, Jack Guidance. Okay. Happy, okay, now it kind of feels like all the messages have moved to Father's Day celebrations. Okay. Well, if there's a birthday shout, that's not showing. Just say hi to me on the platform on the WhatsApp and let's push it up again. Is that okay? So I can see it. God bless you and bless you real good. Having said that, let me just also go here and give a shout. How is the Don Doku doing? Yes, sir. Yes, sir. So, well, the message reads, we're grateful to God for an added year. Aurelia Bake Doku. Aurelia Bake Doku. I love your name, Aurelia. What does it mean, though? Well, 19 looks good on you. May the Lord bless you and keep you, and may He lead you to where your dreams will be realized in His name. And we all say amen. God bless you. Coming from Daddy, yes, the Francis Doku, Mommy, Nene, and Coco. Aurelia Bake. Okay, Doku, have yourself a good one. Happy birthday to you. Why is the party? Happy birthday to Bernice Teteji Esenam is your name. Well, head of customer experience, Vanguard Assurance. May God bless you and increase you. We pray for long life and good health. Enjoy your day today, always. From Agi, from Yvonne, from Vivian, and Miss L. It's now Bernice Teteji. Have yourself a good one. Happy birthday to you. Okay, I guess that's about it for all the birthday celebrants. Okay, hold on. Birthday wishes. Well, this one says Professor Esilfi Kondia at 90 years. Oh, my goodness. Wishing my father figure, my prof, the man who believes so much in me, happy 90th birthday. God bless him always. Coming from Makafuya Santiam Poncha. So, Professor Esilfi Kondia, you are a nonagenarian, yeah? Have yourself a good one. How is the 9th floor? What do you see when you stand there? Yeah. Thank God for his life, and we bless God for all his contributions to God and country, and also especially to Makafui Amponsan. Alrighty. Well, to all the birthday celebrants who couldn't share their messages with me, it's okay. I'm doing this song specially for all of you. My dad. Okay, is it a birthday shout? Okay, it's for your father. Okay, so Shade, I'll do justice to that when I turn. Yeah. Auntie Cecilia Emi Fucky J, how are you doing? Is it your birthday? Please help me wish my lovely daughter, Biwila Seshi, who is 5 years today, God continue to grant her good health and wisdom. From Papa Della Seshi, Genevieve Mammon siblings, Aseye and Koku, thank God for your life. And Uncle Fee, well, wish happy. Okay, that's a Father's Day shout. Hold on. I'll bring all of them later on, okay? Assistance, it's time for me to celebrate only those having their birthdays today, okay? Let's go. For a day like this, I'm still doing the reggae by us. For the fathers, you influence the playlist. This is for all the

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2: 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Be the difference.
9: Well, Marcy, for tonight, I'd like to rent Casablanca, Citizen Kane, and this one.
10: Okay, these three videos.
9: Yeah. Could you put them in a bag for me?
11: Hey, Frank.
9: Oh, Pastor, fancy meeting you here.
10: Oh, Frank, we have a special on this third movie you're renting, the one entitled...
9: That's okay.
11: Hey, thanks for helping at church last Sunday.
9: Sure. Well, I gotta go.
10: Oh, Frank, you have a late charge on your last movie. It was...
9: I'll pay it.
10: I've got the title right here.
9: No, I'm sure you're right. I'll pay it.
11: So, family video night tonight.
10: Here's your videos. Enjoy.
9: You forgot the bag.
11: Oh, those are your videos.
9: Yeah, well, these two. This one's for a friend.
11: Oh, I see.
9: Well, a friend of mine's in it. I told him I'd watch it.
11: That movie?
9: Well, oh, wait. This isn't Bambi. I must have grabbed the wrong movie.
12: Jesus said there is nothing concealed that will not be disclosed or hidden that will not be made known. Who are you when no one is watching? Another message from Lifeline Productions.
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everything that has breath. Praise the Lord. Loving this vibe coming from Shawin Gardner's Camp. And it feels so upbeat, like it. Groovy. Celebrating our fathers with all these beautiful rhythms here on Joy 99.7. If you are a pops, you are a father, wherever you are, your breath, praise the Lord. No matter how you are celebrated today, still thank God for the grace to be a father.

giving, you are loving, you are celebrating. What's in the back of the line? Well, this one says, God bless you for being a responsible father. The continuation got me smiling. If I laughing. So it says, God bless you for being a responsible father to us every Sunday. Getting us closer to heaven with the powerful church on the air. You know who shared this, right? Ajiman Joseph, Ajingle the man from Temi Community Night. I see. I like it. I'm a responsible father once I'm here every Sunday. Mm. Happy Father's Day to Dr. William Kwesi Amo, Bobo Santa 94. To the world, you are a father, but to us, you are our word. From Lillian and the kids. Okay. Like the sound of that one. Everybody, let's personalize it now. Well, I've seen some other shouts. I'm going to push them all in. Time is on my side. Good morning to Mrs. Mercy Ashi Okai. Quay, how are you doing? Shout out to Dr. Quay. Happy Father's Day to him as well. Alwin Jifa Abina Apel, how are you doing? Thanks for the wish, and shout out to your old boy as well. All the father figures in your life. Tracy Amwa, how are you? Thank you as well. Hey Zenobia, bless your heart. Auntie Fanny Palmer, bless your heart.

May God comfort and strengthen you. There's no way. May He make you a great father soon. We say amen. Stop this praise inside. Happy 50th birthday to our beloved, very Reverend Joseph K. Gale, the superintendent minister of the Resurrection Methodist Church at Dentist Society. Oh, yeah. Today we celebrate a remarkable servant of God whose life, leadership, and dedication have been a blessing to many. May the Lord continue to grant you strength, wisdom, good health, and abundant grace as you impact lives for His glory. Wishing you a joyful golden jubilee and more blessed years ahead. Happy birthday, Papa Osofu. Yes. Very Reverend Joseph K. Gale. This one coming from Helena Foribuachi and the family. Have yourself a good one. Special Father's Day shouts coming through. This one from Pastor K. Samuel Dogbetor. Pastor Dr. Samuel K. Dogbetor, Communications Director for Southeast Ghana Union Mission, says, Happy Father's Day going out to four Union Presidents of the Seventh-day Adventist Church in Ghana. Pastor Kenneth Retired Peter Kwabenanyaku Dodu, President, Southeast Ghana Union Mission. Pastor Adife Kwachiyao, President, Southwest Ghana Union Conference, Osu Accra. Pastor Jonathan Owusu, President, Mid-Ghana Union Conference, Kumasi. Pastor Dr. Edward Nyakon, President, North Central Ghana Union Mission, Chechiman. You will have yourselves a good one. Happy Father.

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We celebrate you. And of course, this new page in your life is going to be beautiful. Happy Father's Day to all of my sons. And a special one to my boo.

Honorable Fosu. Happy Father's Day to you, sir. We love you. We appreciate you. For so many things, but also for giving us Christ the way you did. You shaped our lives in today. See who we are and what we are doing for kingdom. God bless you. Those that we used to complain about ourselves in our morning devotion. Oh, by force. Yeah, yeah. They used to actually, they used to beat us in the presence of the Lord.

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A lot we have learned, and I'm hoping you're sharing something with me as we celebrate your father as well and what he has taught you that has seemingly changed your life. I want to say good morning to Mrs. Justice Retired.

Someone says I should celebrate all the mothers that have played fatherly roles in the lives of their children. I see. So what do we say to them?

0: please wish Desmond Banahene, Director of Security at AGA, a happy birthday. I pray for God's blessings on his life. From KK to a father who knows how to crack jokes and discipline his children when needed. Happy Father's Day to you, Mr. Joseph Zefo Kerry. From his children, Josiah and Daniel. Wow, I like that. Bro, I'm good to hear a voice. Well, bro, today's my birthday and today's Father's Day. So it's double celebration for me. Kwashi inside Adenta News Site. Kwashi, happy birthday to you. Happy Father's Day to you as well. Happy Father's Day, Dad. Mr. David Copson, you taught me how to be a man and a father to my only to my own two kids. I don't always get it right, but I'm trying because of examples you said. I'm grateful for you. Enjoy your day. Pani, this one says, in-law, pa. Happy Father's Day to my late father, Mr. Emmanuel Kojo. He was the school driver in Adisco when I entered there in 1989. Wow, being a student and your dad as a driver in the school was tough. But he made me proud by encouraging me to learn hard. I made him proud by going back to teaching the college just after my first degree. He was a real father. Oh, wow. He made his two sons attend the college or rest on. He was called Ninja. This one from Bobo C. Santa 94. Oh, wow. I like that. I like the way you said that, Charlie. You know, your dad working in the school and you two being there. I know what you were afraid of. Being monitored. What I learned from my father, who is with the Lord, is that even though I am a woman, no one will achieve my aim for me. So he taught me to be independent and hardworking. His nickname is Akwai Allah. Akwai Allah. I miss him so much. Ami Selassie shared this with us. Oh, wow. Happy Father's Day, Efo, in heaven. Okay. Wish my grandson, Nathan Seiram Ajololo Yaira, a happy birthday for me. God shall protect and preserve him from Fafanyo. Okay. Happy Father's Day to all Christ Anchor Chapel men, especially my family. Okay. Is that all? Okay. Well, Fifi, I remember. Okay. Let me add this and then I can go for the connection to the song. The best thing I remember about my late father is his cooking skills. I learned my cooking from him and he loved education. So he gave us all the best education ever before God called him home. He's such a wonderful father. I can't stop thinking about him. Happy Father's Day and rest well in the Lord. From me inside, Mom Proby. Happy and great Father's Day to Joseph Kwesi Sylvie, a.k.a. No Way. We pray more life and health to him. From Chris Sylvie inside, Assume. Okay. All right. So this is one of the songs I want to share. And I think that it will bless you. Right. It carries so much, you'll understand when I share it.
1: Come on, everybody, get your feet happy. Let's go, come on.
0: To all the fathers, anything that's hurting you, anything that's causing you pain.
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0: Especially coming from your children. You know what? Wave it bye-bye. Today, don't keep it no more. May God heal you. When you get bitter, you can't get better.

And you heard it, of course. Shouts to Jonathan Nelson for the song I Believe. Grinding to a halt. I gotta be checking out. I appreciate you for being a part of the service today. Celebrating the fathers. Happy Father's Day to my father, Reverend Archibald Corte, from his wife and children. Happy Father's Day to him and to you, Uncle Fifi, from the family as well. Yeah, from Mrs. Sally Corte, Daphne, Quincy, and of course, Karel, Shouster, Kara Iraman Shira Folsen, Praiseline Irifwasi Defosin. Thanks for the love this morning. The surprise was beautiful.

tomorrow, wishing her long life and prosperity from her friend Daphne. So Jane and Awoo Calavo, have yourself a great season as you enjoy your birthday. Shouts to Ernest Kwajomenu. Admire how you've raised and you love your daughters. Happy Father's Day to you. This is to me. Shouts to you as well. It's a working cry. Ewen Nam. Ewen Nam, how are you doing? Ewen Nam E. Atiamwa. Did I get the name right? Okay, I'll stick with Ewen Nam. Special Father's Day shouts to Emmanuel Kweku Eli of Celebrity Hills Community, Sakumono, from your loved ones. Of course, the care and protection you give the children and me. Oh, it's too much. I say thank you. What with love from Emmy. Happy Father's Day to my dad, Evans Atiamwa of Bachona Springs Road. Thank you for raising me to be independent, self-reliant and God-fearing and ambitious. Yes, God bless you from Ewenam and the siblings. Richard Mensah. Wish these brothers of my happy Father's Day. Papa Neza, David Wilson, Joseph Wilson, Maurice Oko, Nicholas Popolampo, Elom Ashiagbo, Manzaya and Samuel Ofe Okreku. You all have a good one. Happy Father's Day. Shouts going out to you. And we celebrate God for your lives. Well, Fifi Basie, happy Father's Day to you as well. Auntie Gina. The rhythm. Please wish my husband Toby Kwasinyi Ajimang, yes, the fifth Dufia.

Out especially, and I think that I have done my best. I appreciate all of you. Thanks for the patience. Yeah, we're back going next week. MFA Apau. What the mecca? Signing out with that song that features the Christocentric guy. It's called Grace, Laudable Home, featuring me. It's on all the digital platforms. I'm unable to play the full length of it. Forgive me, I.

0: Father's Day to all of you. Happy Father's Day to the man who is going to come after the news, Mr. Ignatius Ejabing. Yes, and to all the father figures, all the men who we have here at Multimedia, happy Father's Day to you. Phoebe Fulton, the Christocentric guy, is checking out of here. Yes, the news is coming in at 10, yeah? Bro, are we good to go?
1: Yes, sir. Okay.
0: Happy Father's Day in advance.
1: To you too. Thank you so much.
0: What's in the headlines?
1: In the headlines this morning, a one-year-old boy is said to have died whilst two other persons have sustained serious injuries in the central region. There's more in the following report.
2: This was after a building collapsed at Tantri in Cape Coast in the central region following Friday's floods that hit parts of that country after hours of rainfall. The injured persons included the mother of the young boy and his aunt, who graduated from junior high school this year. The injured persons were rushed to the Angui and the Cape Coast region hospitals and are currently in stable condition. On Friday, June 19, more than 9 hours of rainfall left several communities within and around the Cape Coast metropolis flooded, including the University of Cape Coast and Moree. Meanwhile, the director of the Central Regional National Disaster Management Committee, that is Kuju Dawood, who confirmed the incident, joined you, says more persons might have died from this incident than earlier reported. He says the assessment is still ongoing and the public would be updated soon.
1: To some other stories, and farmers are warning that current rain and floods across the country could affect crop yields and harvest later in the year. They're actually worried about the volumes of rain and how that could also affect their storage silos. Edward Karua is a commercial farmer and has been speaking to Joy Business.
3: When you have the flooding, it destroys almost everything. And even the soil becomes so much soaked that you have too much water for the crops. The crops need water, but not too much water at a particular time. So when you have flooding, which is continuous, then the soil becomes so wet, so porous, that it affects the growth of the crops. And once the crops have not grown well, then you should expect yield to do it, to be low. So the flooding is not just anything good, apart from the fact that when you apply your fertilizers and the rest, the floods will just wash everything away.
1: Now, it's Father's Day today and day two of the Joy Safari Escape, which began yesterday. And fathers are already having a great time showing off their karaoke, dancing skills and special cruise in Adan. Let's go to Mavis Kabuko, who reports on day one of the Farmer's Day.
4: It is a weekend of excitement, bonding, and unforgettable memories as the Joy Safari Escape gives fathers a remarkable Father's Day experience. 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

0: He's my one in all. My husband, my father, my brother, my confidant, my concert partner, and everything.
1: Fathers also received gifts from Joy Brands.
2: 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And so you're going to get a voucher, get massage for yourself, pedicure, manicure.
1: 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Happy Father's Day.
3: Happy Father's Day.
4: Indeed, happy Father's Day to all fathers here at Multimedia and across the globe. We'll be live in Adan for the latest on the celebrations there. Now, before we go, Britain's Observer newspaper has reported that Prime Minister Keir Starmer is expected to resign on Monday. Keir Starmer is also expected to set out a timetable for his departure. The threat to Starmer's position, which has been building for months, increased sharply on Friday when his rival Andy Bingham won a seat in Parliament that would allow him to launch a formal leadership challenge. Government sources, however, says Keir Starmer remained focused on his job and pointed to previous statements that he has made to that effect. That resignation is expected to take effect on Monday. And that's all for the latest from the Joy Newsroom. I am James Savage Igis here.
5: James, happy Father's Day to you.
4: Happy Father's Day to you too.
5: I see you are mixing fathers and farmers. There's a connection between fathers and farmers, right? Because the fathers need to go and work hard on the farms in order to produce for their family.
4: To bring food home to the family. Exactly. And I wish yourself, all our bosses, Fifi, Evans Mensah, KOP, and all fathers here at Multimedia. My own grandpa, Mr. H. King Nekpeku in Tefle. And all the fathers in my life, a happy Father's Day.
5: Happy Father's Day to all of them. But let me ask you, if there is one thing that you would want to remember about your father, what would that be?
4: About my grandpa, he's still alive.
5: Okay.
4: Yeah. I grew up with him, so.
5: Okay.
4: Yeah, the gist, he will call me, we'll talk for hours. Just sharing cocoa ourselves. And anytime I go home, I either sleep in his room for a day or two, or he sleeps in my room for a day or two.
5: Wow.
4: When we are just in San, then one person sleeps, leaves the other, and then we wake up the next morning
5: and continue.
4: Yeah.
5: What a
4: he's
5: way.
4: Such a good man.
5: What a way.
4: Yeah.
5: That is.
4: I think he's now 85.
5: 85, yeah, and he's still alive.
4: Yeah.
5: Wow, we thank God for his life. So today, as we celebrate Father's Day on Countryland, my big question to my listeners out there is that one thing that you would always want to remember your father for. That is my big question to you as we journey to Countryland here on Joy 99.7. But a very big thanks to the man James Afeji for bringing us the news at 10, and to the man Fifi Fosin for The Reason Is Jesus. Countryland starts right after this. Stay on.
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5: And indeed, a frequency has been cleared, and that frequency is 99.7. Good morning to you. On this beautiful day, the 21st day of June, the year 2026, at exactly 16 minutes gone past 10 a.m., you're hearing the sound and the voice of the man you would simply call Iggy. My name is Ignatius Ejabin. 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And the show runs from now until midday. The very best of good country music for your relaxation, for your enjoyment, and for your celebration as well. Today we celebrate the men and the fathers are in our homes and in our lives. As we mark Father's Day today, we celebrate them in a special way. So today, the theme of today's show is Fathers Are Heroes. Fathers Are Heroes. That's the theme for us today as we journey to Countryland here on Joy 99.7. And it is often said that dads are most ordinary men turned by love into heroes, adventurers, storytellers, and singers of songs. Do you remember a song your father sang to you? Do you remember a story that he's told you about? Today, as we celebrate fathers, I would want you to remember that song, that story, and that lesson that he shared with you, shared with us, as we journey to Countryland here on Joy FM, 055-111-1997. And one thing that you would always remember your dad for. Share that with us today. I know that we are celebrating our fathers, and loads of your messages has already come through, and I expect to receive some more. We'll do well to read all of them and celebrate them because they deserve it. But let me say to you that a father's tear and fears are unseen. His love is unexpressed, but his care and his protection remains as a pillar of strength throughout our lives. I guess you agree with me. I say to you again that a father's tear and fears are unseen. His love is unexpressed, but his care and his protection remains as a pillar of strength throughout our lives. And so today, as we celebrate our father, I want you to join me in celebrating yours as well. 055-111-1997. The song you remember about your dad, the story he told you, and one thing you would always remember your dad for, share that with me on our WhatsApp console and our social media platforms at Joy997FM, at IggyGH99, IWGYYGH99 on X, and on Instagram, IWGYYGH. Welcome to the show as we celebrate our fathers. Our curtain raiser this morning is the song I played last week that touched the hearts of many. And in the course of the week, I got messages that, Iggy, you need to play this song back. It's a song by the man Tyler Wood, and the song he titles Dad. Happy Father's Day to all fathers out there, the responsible ones indeed. Tyler Wood with Dad, our curtain raiser for Countryland. Welcome to the show.

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A version of that beautiful song that was originally done by Luther Vandross. 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Happy Father's Day to all the men out there, especially the responsible ones. But today we're celebrating them. And so I'm asking you, what's that little line? The song he sang to you, the story he told you, and one thing that you would always remember about your dad. 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I see loads and loads of your messages coming through, and today being a special day, we'll do well to read out your messages and play all the songs you're requesting for your fathers on this special day. Better than remind you that Iggy is right here with you on Joy 99.7. But Joe Metal Ministry is delighted to announce the return of its flagship annual gospel concert, Praise Reloaded, said to be bigger, more impactful, spiritually enriching than ever before. So the 2026 edition themed The River promises a deeply transformative experience, bringing together a powerful lineup of anointed gospel ministries and ministers, including Eugene Zuta, the Daughters of Glorious Jesus, Sami Sola Agoni, as well as Bethel Revival Ministries, amongst others. The event is scheduled for Sunday, June 28, 2026, at the Accra Sports Stadium. Yes, the Accra Sports Stadium will come alive a week today, with admission being free. 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Once again, I remind you that the event venue is the Accra Sports Stadium. The date is Sunday, June 28, 2026. Gate opens at exactly 1 p.m. The show starts at exactly 3 p.m. So patrons are encouraged to arrive early to secure good seating and prepare for an unforgettable atmosphere of prayer, praise, and worship. 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And this is powered by Revet Studios. And so we say, Joe Metal, we can't wait. But did you know that here in Ghana, currently about or more than 8 billion cedis are spent annually on importing food that we can produce locally? Did you know that? So that is why this June, the Multimedia Group, in partnership with the Federation of Association of Ghanaian Exporters, FAGE, brings to you the Joy Business and SMS Agribusiness Month under the theme From Soil to Sovereignty. Yes, From Soil to Sovereignty, building Ghana's agriculture self-reliance through innovation. So join us on the Super Morning Show, Joy News, and across Joy Business platforms for a month-long national conversation on Ghana's food security and agriculture and agribusiness future. So we're delving into week three. It was actually week four, which will highlight opportunities across key horticulture value chain. Yes. So this week, we are highlighting opportunities that comes across in key horticulture value chains. And the final week, which will be next week, we look at consumer power and Ghana's roadmap to food sovereignty by 2030. 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
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And it's Country Land on your Super Dial 99.7. I want to play you this song from the great man himself, Kenny Rogers, the song title, Daddy's a Little Girl. It's Country Land with Iggy. Stay on.

Certainly your father's love is one that has an endless one. The great man George with us one right here on Joy 99.7. Loads of your messages coming through. It's exactly 3 minutes going past 11 from the studios of Joy 99.7 FM. Let me quickly read some of your messages as we journey along here on your Super Dial. First off, happy Father's Day to all the men out there, especially the responsible one. Here are the multimedia group from the man himself, Mr. Kwesi Chum, Mr. Ken Hansan, Fifi Komsena, His Royal Blackness, DJ Black, and all the men inside the multimedia group. John Max and everybody wishing you a happy Father's Day. Yes, my father is late, but I say, hey, thank you very much, Dad. And to all the father figures in my life, to my godfather, Reverend Bishop Yao Uzuansan, thank you very much, Dad. God bless you.

0: to Nana Entry Dakwa. Belated happy birthday to you as well, and happy Father's Day to you, Mr. Nana Entry Dakwa, the man we all call Pakas. A special man in my life. Belated happy birthday and happy Father's Day to you as well. And to your wife, of course, Mrs. Grace Mary Entry Dakwa. Grace Mary Entry Dakwa, belated happy birthday to you as well. My father-in-law, Mr. Richard Ejay, Mr. Richard Kwaju Ejay, the man we all call Mourinho. Dad, happy Father's Day to you. To my brothers and to all, happy Father's Day to you. This one says, Iggy, a happy Father's Day to you. That is Na doing the listening inside Osuna. Thank you very much. I trusted you well. This one says, good morning to you, Iggy. Thank God for keeping you. I wish you and the fathers at Multimedia Group a happy Father's Day, and I'm really enjoying your selections on Country Land on Joy FM. Iggy, you are still the man, and you know where this is coming from. I demand Joseph inside Community 9 Tema. I jingle the man, happy Father's Day to you. This one from Cocolistic says, Iggy, kindly play a nice song for Dr. Before the power of a rich hospital, wishing him a happy Father's Day. And today, as we celebrate fathers and people wishing me a happy Father's Day, I'd like to say a special happy Father's Day and a special greetings going out to a wonderful gentleman by all standard, a great doctor, and a man I respect so much, Dr. Jerry Coleman. Dr. Jerry Coleman, happy Father's Day to you, Dr. Jerry Coleman, and to your family as well. Thank you so much for everything, Dr. Jerry Coleman. Have yourself a good one. This one says, good morning to you, King of Country Music. I wish a happy Father's Day. I wish you a happy Father's Day. I wish my one and only love, Abeli from Nungwa, a happy Father's Day. He's an ardent listener, and he's the best dad ever. I will forever love him. From Alberta, Bote, your wife, as well as from your children, Nishida, Jeromo, Kini, all in St. Clark, on wishing you, Abele Inungwa, a happy Father's Day. The messages are enormous. This one from Irene Forzen. Irene would like to wish your dear husband, Mr. Hope Amako, a happy Father's Day. You want me to play the song Girl Dad for Mr. Hope Amako as we wish him a happy Father's Day. Okay, watch out for that song here on Joy. And since I read that message from Irene, let me quickly play that song. Share that with you here on Joy 99.7 as we journey to Country Lang. Keep your messages coming to 055-111-997. But for now, Gail's Dad is the title of this one.
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Miguel Dad, right here on Joy 99.7. And also to wish you a happy Father's Day, Mr. Peter Otu of All Saints, wishing you a happy, happy Father's Day. And you know where this is coming from. Your son, Peter, to Mr. Peter Otu of All Saints, a happy Father's Day to you. I play you this one from Lone Star, Mr. Mom.

And Tim McGraw with his song My Little Girl, Radio on Joy FM. It's the Father's Day edition of the show, Country Line, here on Joy. And let's just wish you a happy Father's Day. And it's going out to you, Mr. Eric Obeng. Mr. Eric Obeng, happy Father's Day to you. The message is that we thank you for all the love you gave and the good example you set. Are appreciated more than words can express. It's from your wife and the kids, Jaden, Jude, and Janelle. Janelle, to you, we love you. Mr. Eric Obeng, happy Father's Day going out to you. And as we celebrate Father's, it's your birthday as well, so we say a happy birthday to you as well. This one is to say a happy birthday to my wonderful husband, Mr. Leonard Boti Tete. Mr. Leonard Boti Tete, my best friend, my safe harbor. This crazy world, looking back at everything you have built together, we have built together. I am constantly reminded of how incredible, luckily, I am to walk through life by your side. Thank you for your endless patience, your quiet strength, and the beautiful way you love me every single day. You make our home the happiest place on earth. And today, I want nothing more than to make you feel as deeply appreciated and loved as you make me feel every day. Oh, what a word. Cheers to you, my love, and to many more years of shared dreams and beautiful memories. Love, Sandra, to you. And it's going out to you, Mr. Leonard Boti Tete. Happy birthday to you, and a happy Father's Day to you as well. Good people, let's make a quick stop. When we are back, we continue our journey to Country Land with your messages and your request songs on 99.7. I can see all of them. Forgive me if I'm unable to read yours, because the messages, as you know, today, a special day, they are enormous. Let's make a quick stop. We'll be right back.

0: of secondary education in Ghana. Cape Coast, 1876. Fantapum is born, and for 150 years, that fire has not dimmed. Walls and floors that made the giant who built our nation. Man of character, courage, and an unbreakable bond. Brotherhood that could only be forged in Kwabuki. This year, the school does not simply mark an anniversary. We roar! Fantapum at 150. A century and a half of leadership, impact, and Ginsha can't the lead again. This November, the world converges in Cape Coast for the biggest gathering of legends. Hashtag Fantapum 150. 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The Lion turns 150. Kwabuki! Fantapum, our rock, our fortress, our might.
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13: And to welcome back from the break, and on this day, as we celebrate Fathers, I got a song from
6: from a Mali old student who wants me to play the song that was especially dedicated and made for some fathers and teachers of the Mali school. I'd like to share it along with you here on Joy. And when we are back, I'll read out your messages and play out your request song. Enjoy this one.
13: Now let me take you back to the 90s at Mauli school. We had some real legendary teachers back then, but none quite like Mr. K. Teku, the man we called Warm Up and Afro Man. They were the dynamic duo of discipline. One morning, Warm Up is chasing a boy from Lincoln House who thinks he's slick. The boy climbs right out a window shutter to escape, only to find Afro Man waiting directly underneath him with a large cane. Now let me make one thing crystal clear. I wasn't that boy. Here's how the story goes.

0: words. So here's to Maui, where boys became men, where laughter and lessons came hand in hand. We still tell the story, we still understand. The day warm up.
1: Tell me if you don't love this one. It's a beautiful song from a Maoli student, an old boy, of course. It's a beautiful one.
2: Legendary teacher.
1: That is made for fathers and a special teacher on this day. Don't worry, I'll bring it back for you. I'll give you more details about that right here on Joy 99.7. But let's delve straight into it. Your request songs and your messages. But before then, do you know that here in Ghana, currently we spend more than $8 billion annually importing food that we can produce locally? And so that's why this June, a multimedia group in partnership with the Federation of Association of Ghanaian Exporters bring to you the Joy Business and SMS Agribusiness Month under the theme of From Soil to Sovereignty, Building Ghana's Agricultural Self-Reliance Through Innovation. So join us on the Super Morning Show, Joy News, and across Joy Business Platform for a month-long national conversation on Ghana's food security and agribusiness future. And so as we enter into Week 4, we'll highlight opportunities across key horticulture value chains. And in the final week, we'll look at consumer power and Ghana's roadmap to food sovereignty by the year 2030. So tune in to Joy FM and Joy News for this wonderful conversation right here on your Superdial 99.7. So let's start straight into your messages right now. This one says, kindly wish my mom, an ardent listener and a fan of your program, happy birthday. She is Grandma Patrina Ameshasti. Okay, I hope I got the name right. Grandma Patrina Amegashiti. She turns 82 today. Happy 82nd birthday to you. We are grateful for the wisdom, the strength, and the love she's given. May God grant her strength and good health always. It's from Godfred and all your children and grandchildren inside Ashoman, wishing you well. I got this message earlier from KK, and they wanted me to play the song Remind Me by Brad. I played that song earlier, and it's going out to you, Desmond Awote, the director of security at AGA. I don't know what that is. So to you, Mr. Desmond Awote, I hope you enjoy that. This one says, wishing my sister, Boda Mamle Asem of Ghana Ports and Harbors Authority, wishing you well. I wish you well, Mamle, and want me to play something from Dolly Parton for her listening pleasure. It's from Elina Mina Denta. Speak of Asem, let me say good morning going on to the MD of Calbank PLC, Mr. Carl Selassie Asem. Happy Father's Day to you, Mr. Carl Selassie Asem. And of course to you as well, Mr. Johnson. Joe, like we all call you. Happy Father's Day to you as well. This one says, hi Iggy, I'm tuning in, and it's always a joy listening to you. Kindly wish my daughter Adeline Nana Abba Newton of UCC a glorious happy birthday. It's from Mr. Newton of Bank of Ghana, Mrs. Newton of Prudential Bank, and Prudential Bank. Papa and Mommy, we love you, and God bless you abundantly. So to you, Adeline Nana Abba Newton, happy birthday going out to you. Good morning to you, Iggy. Happy Father's Day to you. It's from Laurentia inside Nungwa. Laurentia, thanks for tuning in. Thank you for your message as well. This one says, hello to you, Iggy. A wet morning. I am Ato Roxen, listening to you all the way inside Koligono. A happy Father's Day to all fathers, and also to the Joy FM Father's Escape Tour. Those on it, we're enjoying it. Okay, enjoy yourself. Have a good one. Walking straight from Daddy, that's the song you want me to play. Okay, I hear you. Hello, bro. Happy Father's Day. Say a big happy Father's Day to Mr. Francis Palmerquist, who is in Accra. And so to you, Mr. Francis Palmerquist, happy Father's Day going out to you. And I'm told you're enjoying the selections. It's from Kwashi inside Adenta New Sight. Thank you very much for your message as well. This is Joy 99.7 FM, and you're listening to Countryland with a man you would simply call Iggy. My brother Kofi Asari, happy Father's Day to you. And Kofi wants us to enjoy the song that's gonna leave a memory. And you're sending greetings out, going out to Irene Fulton. So let me play Kofi's song. When I'm back, I'll play back that Maoli song again for you. Right here on your Super Dial 99.7. That's gonna leave a memory.

0: Now let me take you back to the 90s at my Woolley School. We had some real legendary teachers back then.
1: So I promised to bring this back for you. Quite so lovely. I'm doing so right here on Joy 99.7. Enjoy.
0: Warm up, an Afro man. They were the dynamic duo of discipline. One morning, warm up is chasing a boy from Lincoln House who thinks he's slick. The boy climbs right out a window shutter to escape, only to find Afro Man waiting directly underneath him with a large cane. Now let me make one thing crystal clear. I wasn't that boy. Here's how the story goes.

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1: There's going to come a time that the church will rise as the highest of all the mountains, and saviors will be raised in the church to deal with the world system. 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We don't have to lose this ambition, or else we work against the Great Commission.
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4: Single spark that would ignite the fire of secondary education in Ghana. Kipcoast, 1876. Fantapum is born, and for 150 years, that fire has not dimmed. Walls and floors that made the giants who built our nation. Men of character, courage, and an unbreakable bond. Brotherhood that could only be forged in Kwabuchi. This year, the school does not simply mark an anniversary. We roar! Fantapum at 150, a century and a half of leadership, impact, and Ginchakan is the lead again. This November, the world converges in Cape Coast for the biggest gathering of legends. 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
6: Welcome back from the break, and sorry for that hitch early on. It's 9 minutes to midday as we journey to Countryland here on Joy. Let's quickly rush through some of your messages. This one says, thanks for your selection this morning. Happy Father's Day to you and all the staff of Multimedia Group. It's from Sarah Manford doing the listening inside Winneba. Yeah, I want to wish my dad, Mr. Robert Kweku Amamfo, a happy Father's Day. My son, Mohammed Babatahiro, and all the single mothers out there, wishing them a happy Father's Day as well. Kindly play the song, What a Friend We Have in Jesus. Have a good week, Iggy. It also came from Sarah Amamfo inside Winneba to you. This one says a happy Father's Day to Mr. Charles Ankama Aye. Mr. Charles Ankama Aye, he taught me well how to wash men's trousers, shirts, and how to iron them. Okay, you'll never forget. I played a song, Lady in Red. Let's him kindly play it for him. Was the best that ever. We called him Akwesi. Akwesi, keep resting well. It's from Harriet. Na didi aye to you. Okay, I hear you, Harriet. Thank you very much, and may you so continue to rest in perfect peace. This one says a happy Father's Day to Dr. Kanda from Elom, and mom to you. You are the best. You are the most amazing father. We love you and appreciate you. A happy Father's Day to my dear husband, Mr. Kwabena Amamfo, and all fathers. We salute and celebrate you. From Kenneth Mary Amamfo Ampofo. This one says a happy Father's Day to Mr. Emmanuel Amos Abenyin of Tema Community 10, from your son Joseph, wishing you, Mr. Amos Abenyin, a happy Father's Day. This one says, wishing Mr. Richard Sanko, Richard Sefako Arthur of KGB, and Mr. Clement Anyami, a happy Father's Day. It's from Mokpokpo, going out to you, sir, celebrating you on this wonderful day. Hello, Iggy, I'm really enjoying your playlist. Kindly wish my father, Mr. Moses Kwei of Bawi, and my in-law, Mr. Amma of Medina Estate, a happy Father's Day. It's from Ralph inside Achimota, wishing you all well. And earlier on, I played that song. And that song that you heard about Molly School is from the man, Ellie Kaluku Evans. Ellie Kaluku Evans. Yes, that's the man who sang that song. And before I had that glitch, I promised to play back, so let me play it back for you.
7: Now let me
6: remember, he's a Ghanaian.
7: Mauli School.
6: That's a special one for fathers on this Father's Day.
7: But none quite like Mr. K. Teku, the man we called Warm Up, an Afro man. They were the dynamic duo of discipline. One morning, Warm Up is chasing a boy from Lincoln House who thinks he's slick. The boy climbs right out a window shutter to escape, only to find Afro Man waiting directly underneath him with a large cane. Now let me make one thing crystal clear. I wasn't that boy. Here's how the story goes.

What a way and what a song. And shouts to all the Maulis students, especially the 1996 year group. Ellie, thanks for this beautiful song. I'm sorry to cut in, but it's time for us to go. It's 2 minutes to midday. At midday, we go straight to the newsroom for the news at midday. Happy Father's Day to my friend Richard Mensah, aka Bobo. You're sending shouts, and happy Father's Day to Papa Bosky, David Tete Wilson, Joseph Wilson, Maurice O'Kine, Nicholas Elom Kwame Ashiagbo, Mana Zaya, and Samuel Okreku. Wishing you a happy Father's Day, as well as to you, Peace, David of Peace Fam. You will have yourself a wonderful Sunday morning. To all the men and fathers at GIDC, we appreciate your care and your guidance. Happy Father's Day going out to all of you. And to you, Dr. Komi, as well. Have yourself a wonderful Sunday morning. Good people, that's all time we'll allow for today's edition of the show. It's been Countryland here on Joy 99.7. Thanks to you for your messages. And I say,

0: 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Coming up, Inspector General of Police deploys men to Nkwanta South following rising tensions from recent attacks and killings in the area.
1: Agencies needed from state institutions, from the security institutions, in politics or out of.
0: We have details of that and we'll be live in Nkwanta for the latest. Also coming up, the Bishop of Jasikan is appealing for president intervention in the matter. Also in the news this afternoon, government has banned graduation ceremonies in senior high schools over parents' lavish spending. We'll give you details of that statement and later we go live to Aqua Safari where fathers are having the time of their lives. Ketsi Joy FM in Aqua Safari plus a special feature celebrating the contributions of Reverend Fathers to shaping lives in society.
2: Some fathers are in the home, but they have slave queens and flower pots. 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
0: All of these and more here with me, James Aveji. To the details now, and the Inspector General of Police, Christian Tete Yohunu, has deployed men to Nkwanta South to ensure peace in the area. Renewed attacks on Thursday night resulted in the killing of four people and injuring eight others. Deputy Regional Police Command, in a statement, indicated reinforcement from the IGP is on its way from Accra to the area. Here, excerpt of that statement.
3: The police statement says the IGP has deployed a special operations support team from the National Police Headquarters in Accra to Nkwanta to reinforce security and support efforts to maintain law and order while investigations continue. Residents are assured of the continued presence and vigilance of the security agencies. The public is urged to remain calm, cooperate with security personnel, and provide credible information that may assist all ongoing investigations. The police says they remain committed to protecting lives and properties and ensuring peace in the municipality.
0: Let's go live now and speak to Adum FM's correspondent Obren Pomba also, who is joining us on the phone line. Obren Pomba, thank you. And what is the community looking like this afternoon in terms of security, and has there been any indication of any arrest?
4: Yes, thanks for having me. Since the arrival of the IGP Special Force to Nkwanta South following the recent attacks and killing that happened at the end of May on Thursday, this has really become calm to the municipal capital and other adjacent communities where residents are now having hope that with the deployment, they are going to have the lasting peace that they've been looking for.
0: Which means that the IGP's team is already on the ground?
4: Yes, the IGP Special Force arrived yesterday evening to enforce safety and also in terms of the security situation in the area. Already, there have been police and the military who have been in the area manning the area to ensure that the residents continue to have a free movement. But I think this special force will also act to the already officers who are on the ground to ensure that the residents are safe from any casualties.
0: Okay. Have there been any arrests?
4: Since the attacks on Thursday evening, there haven't been any arrests, there haven't been any report from the police to confirm to us that there have been any arrests. So we are hoping what the police continue to intensify their operations to bring the perpetrators on board.
0: What about residents in the community? Are they still in town? What's their reaction to the development of the presence of police?
4: The reaction of community is about the curfew hours that have been revised from 10 p.m. to 5 p.m., which is really affecting commercial activities. Yesterday, a report that we had from some of the communities near

0: by places shows that residents were attacked, they were assaulted during the 5 p.m., not complying the safety, the curfew hours. So this is a really worry to residents in the area, because 5 p.m. to go into your room and come out 6 a.m. the following day, I think it's a major challenge for them. They are hoping that government will consider the review of the curfew at least back to 10 p.m. That will open the place for business activities.
1: Thank you so much, Obren Pongba, Osu S, reporting from the Oti region. Meanwhile, the Bishop of Jasikine Catholic Diocese, Bishop Simon Kofi Appiah, has called on President Mahama to initiate mediation efforts between the factions. Peter Senu reports.
2: Following Thursday's disturbances that led to the death of at least three persons, the Bishop for Jasikine Diocese, Simon Kofi Appiah, says he's committed to ensuring that the mediation talks initiated by his predecessor, Bishop Gabriel Ababiomante, yielded the intended results. Talking about God and faith, the bishop says the youth of the church are troubled by the conflict coupled with prevailing circumstances. He finally called on the president to intervene in the matter for lasting peace to return to the Nkwanta South municipality.
3: We want all the agencies needed, from state institutions, from the security institutions, from all good people in politics or out of politics, to come and help to restore peace to the Nkwanta South municipality. We would be very grateful if the president will go into a higher gear in trying to propel the initiatives being taken to bring peace.
2: Peter Senu for Joy News.
1: Away from that, government has banned graduation ceremonies in senior high schools. The decision was announced in a communications by the Ministry of Education after the GES indicated a similar directive. The move is to curb lavish ceremonies, raising concerns among citizens. Collins Frimpong joins me in studio with details of that statement. Collins.
4: Right, so yesterday, Minister of Education Haruna Idrisu instructed the Director General of the Ghana Education Service to halt all SHS graduation ceremonies nationwide with immediate effect, following growing concerns over what it describes as excessive display of wealth and also flamboyance during such events. Following the directive, GES also issued a statement expressing worry over how much solemn celebrations have now turned into a full display of wealth, and with gifts including cars and money bouquets to these teenagers. The service warned heads of schools that they would be held accountable for any violations of the directive.
1: Thank you, Collins. Let's go to the Western region now, because 2,000 residents have been displaced by flooding situation in Samraboy in the region. The situation has also forced the temporary closure of all public schools as authorities convert some facilities into shelter for displaced residents. Correspondent Inatalia Kwanza reports.
5: The classrooms that should have been filled with pupils have now become temporary shelters for families displaced by rising flood waters. The overflow of the Samra River has submerged homes, roads, and farmlands, forcing residents to seek refuge in schools and churches. Following an assessment of the situation, the Member of Parliament, Eric Affle, announced the temporary closure of public schools in Samraboy to protect residents and allow the facilities to support affected families.
6: We've taken some measures that we are going to follow. One, the GES, through the assistance of the municipal director, has been able to close all schools in Samraboy because of the flood. Ghana Health Service has also taken a decision to make sure that various camps that we have created, there will be a health stand there for them to look at their health situation.
1: Let's do Father's Day today, and from karaoke challenges, dancing moves, and a special cruise is an experience of a lifetime at the Joy Safari Escape for Fathers. Let's get the latest from Kofi Hayford, who is joining us live from Aqua Safari in Adan. Kofi, happy Father's Day to you. Tell me, when did the party end yesterday, and what is on the lineup for today?
7: Okay, thank you very much, and happy Father's Day to you as well. Look, I don't know if you know how I sound very well, right? But I'm sure you can tell that I've lost my voice a little bit.
1: Yeah.
7: Yeah, and that's because last night was a movie. It was crazy, bro. We had a party on the island, you know, for everyone. The mothers came through, the kids came through, the fathers were there themselves, and I had a swell time. It was very beautiful to see fathers giving off their best dance moves and their children and wives cheering them on, you know, trying to find who was going to be the best dancer for the night. So that was just one part of the entire experience. I'm sure that we gave you reports much earlier during yesterday on what the activities that were lined up for us and a lot of the things that we did. But the party was crazy because it was, you know, how we crowned the entire day. I think we finished around midnight, and by the time we retired to bed, it was almost 1 a.m. for most of us. Yeah, so we had a very good time yesterday. We are very thankful to all the sponsors that came on board, you know, Woodin and all the other guys that came on board. This morning, we're going to have our special Father's Day breakfast at the restaurant here at Aqua Safari. Beautiful breakfast and a good family time. Fathers trying to relive the moments from yesterday and talking about to know that. Once we were done with our breakfast, we, you know, made special arrangements and had some of the board games, archery. You know, there are people that have been swimming. The weather has been good since yesterday. I mean, this morning, a little showers here and there, but it's been good so far. Mm. We're going to be having lunch in about, I think, in about 30 minutes or
1: okay.
7: so. And then after that, you know, there are also a few other things that we'll do to crown up the day, give all the gifts and all that, and then we can head back to Accra.
1: Thank you so much, Kofi, and happy Father's Day to all of fathers listening to us. Let me leave you with a special feature by my colleague, Sheila Sechi. We'll bring that to you in subsequent bulletins, which celebrated fathers, Reverend Father's contribution and impact on society. You can catch that on all our socials. My name is James Savage. That's it for the news at 12 here on Joy 99.7 FM. Coming up is Ziggy is coming up with Worship Zone.
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0: the church will rise as the highest of all the mountains, and saviors will be raised in the church to deal with the world system. And let it be now. We need to have a national focus. We don't have to lose this ambition, or else we work against the Great Commission.
1: They are equipped in righteousness, the agenda to possess the nations. 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

0: Beloved in the Lord, praise God. I am Pastor Dr. Phyllis De La Cloche, the Media Director of the Church of Pentecost. 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
1: Oh, give ear to our cry, oh Lord, and save
0: us. I believe strongly that your life will never be the same after today's message. 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
2: That you alone are our God.
3: Grateful to God for this opportunity once again. We thank God for life and we thank God for God. Hallelujah. And as we are talking about the church, I want us to have such confidence in God and His church. There is nothing like that. There is nothing like the church on the planet Earth. It is the most powerful institution that God has instituted. It deals with the natural, it deals with the physical. And He has fashioned everyone in the church to be able to deal with the natural and deal with the physical. Salt and light. The church is the most powerful institution on earth. It is the most important institution so far as heaven is concerned on earth, because the church is a bride of Christ. Now, when we have traveled very far away and you wake up in the morning when you don't even have credit to cough, at least you reserve some for your wife. If you don't do that, then you have a problem. It is the institution that God loves, and He has formed it, and His heart is with the church. When we are talking about the church, we are talking about the extension of the kingdom of heaven. We are talking about the extension of the kingdom of heaven. Ephesians chapter 3, 14 and 15. For this reason, I kneel before the Father, from whom His whole family in heaven and on earth derives its name. So God has a family. It is a whole family. Some are in heaven and some are on earth. So the family of God on earth is the church. And so it is an extension of what goes on in heaven. So we must be able to work at the church so that when people see us, they would have seen Christ. When they see us, they will know what heaven means. The church is the extension of what happens in heaven. It is God's family. The church is the household of God. 1 Timothy 3, the church is the household of God. 14 and 15. 1 Timothy chapter 3, 14 and 15. Although I hope to come to you soon, I'm writing you these instructions so that if I delay, you will know how people ought to conduct themselves in God's household, which is the church of the living God, the pillar and foundation of truth. So we are talking about the church, we are talking about where God lives and where we are children. It is a household of God. Everything that is in that house belongs to us. We have access to God's chamber. We are not called just to be in God's hall. We have access to His chamber. That is why when you are born again and you start speaking in tongues, tongues is not the ultimate of what Jesus said. Now you see, He says that you shall have power when the Holy Spirit comes upon you. He didn't say you shall have tongues. Tongues is the evidence that you have entered into the power zone. But that is not the ultimate. We have just entered into the water, but Jesus said you have power. Power is the ability to cause effect. When we are talking about power, it is the ability to cause effect. There's something on the inside. The church is not that weakling. I want you to change your mentality. Your God should be bigger than you imagine Him, so that you will be able to cause effect. You will have power when the Holy Spirit comes upon you. So when we are talking about the church, we are talking about the household of God, the family of God. And in that family, we have a brother. According to Revelation 5, verse 5, He is the lion of the tribe of Judah. Now, if our big brother is the lion, then will our father be goat? Now listen, our father is a lion. Can you be a goat and be part of that family? Let me announce to you that when we are talking about the church, we are talking about family of lions. We are talking about the family of lions. So that when we wake up in the morning and we are walking in the midst of the earth, the Bible says that there are four creatures who walk steadily. One of it is the goat. If you watch the goat is a very proud animal. Even when it's going to cause trouble, it still walks like that. Goats cross streets. And then when they are crossing and you are in a vehicle, you may think that you have killed the goat, but the goat will do the and then it will come again. Then one of them, the Bible says, is the lion. Walks faintly. You see, he walks like that because he's not afraid of anyone. That is why we shouldn't let witches and wizards preaching disturb the church. Let's talk about what is on our inside. Because as for witches and wizards, we buy their food. We go to church with them. We bought taxis with them. When are they going to leave? So when we came to the church, they didn't teach us to concentrate on the witches and the wizards. They told us that what is on our inside is greater than what is in the world. So when you take the mic, don't talk about them. We know that they are there. But build yourself. When you build yourself, they will advise themselves. Me, I wish that all the witches in Ghana will come to Pentecost. Yeah, because when they come, they can't do anything. They would have even been closer to the gospel of salvation. We are a family of lions. When you wake up in the morning, you must intentionally roar. Kabo shate in the bin. Yeah, roar. Put fear in the people. One day somebody saw me preach. He said, my friend, are you like that? I said, me, I'm not like that. When I wake up in the morning, I'll come with some cool face. But on the inside, I belong to the family of lions.

Hallelujah. Hallelujah. The life of the church. The Holy Spirit in the church's public life. God gives the church life. Two separate but related observations inspire me for this presentation. The first has to do with the Ark of the Covenant of God's historic dealings with the people of Israel in the Old Testament times. The second has to do with David Watson, an English missionary and a preacher who made some fascinating observation about the church. The first observation, there was nothing in the ark except the two tablets. This one is found in 1 Kings 8:9, but there's a parallel scripture in 2 Chronicles 5:1-10. I want to read from 2 Chronicles 5:1-10. When all the work Solomon had done for the temple of the Lord was finished, he brought in the things his father David had dedicated, the silver and gold and all the furnishings, and he placed them in the treasuries of God's temple. Then Solomon summoned to Jerusalem the elders of Israel, all the heads of the tribes and the chiefs of the Israelites' families, to bring up the ark of the Lord's covenant from Zion, the city of David. And all the men of Israel came together to the king at the time of the festival in the 7th month. When all the elders of Israel had arrived, the Levites took up the ark. They brought up the ark and the tents of meeting and all the sacred furnishings in it. The priests, who were Levites, carried them up. And King Solomon and the entire assembly of Israel that had gathered about him were before the ark, sacrificing so many sheep and cattle that they could not be recorded or counted. The priest then brought the ark of the Lord's covenant to its place in the inner sanctuary of the temple, the most holy place, and put it beneath the wings of the cherubim. The cherubim spread their wings over the place of the ark and covered the ark and its carrying poles. These poles were so long that their ends extending from the ark could be seen from in front of the inner sanctuary, but not from the outside the holy place, and they are still there today. The verse 10 is of essence so far as this ministration is concerned. There was nothing in the ark except two tablets that Moses had placed in it at Horeb, where the Lord made a covenant with the Israelites after they came out of Egypt. Now, this scripture is a bit serious. There was nothing in the ark. The ark itself was supposed to carry three items. But somehow, after the ark has traveled and have arrived in the temple that Solomon has built, Solomon has smeared the inside of the temple with gold. Now the ark comes in, and the Bible says that in that golden temple, there was nothing in the ark except the two tablets that Moses placed in. There are two other articles that were supposed to be found, but they are not there. Who took them? Now, one was the battered rod of Aaron, and the other was the pot of manna. Now, can you imagine manna that you are not supposed to keep till the next day? In fact, if the manna is kept till the next day, it got rotten. But there was a particular manna that was in the pot that has been carried around all this while, but never got rotten. It is supposed to be in the Ark of the Covenant. Somehow, the manna was not in. Then somehow, the rod of Aaron that budded, the rod that always had green leaves, fresh green leaves, that they are traveling with. Now they have managed to put the rod inside the ark. And now somehow, they build a temple, and there was nothing in the ark except the two tablets.
those things that signifies the spiritual was not there. Now, this manna actually came from above. Then, when you're talking about the battered rod, this was the rod that God challenged the people who were trying to strive against Moses to bring. Come with your rods. All of you, come with your rods. Tomorrow, I will prove who is the leader. And then they came the following day, and Moses' rod, lifeless rod, had budded, and the leaves had life in it. And the people kept it in front of the Ark of Covenant. As they traveled later on, they put it inside the Ark. Two things that came from God Himself. The law was natural. The first one that God wrote, Moses broke it, if you remember. So the one that is in the Ark is earthly, from Moses. Sometimes when all is gone, what is left is Mebemwache. I've been here for all this while. It's what is left is the law. But when we deal only with the law, as against the spirit, then we are in trouble. Somehow, there was nothing in the ark except the tablets. All that is spiritual is gone. That which will prove that God is with them could not be found. Who took them? And the scripture does not tell us when it got lost. Who took them? Because this Ark of Covenant, I remember that when they brought it to the borders of Israel and some people opened the lid, 70 of them died just for opening the lid. You remember that when they wanted to move the Ark into the temple and Uzzah touched it, Uzzah died. People opened it and they died. So who took those two elements? I want you to think about it. But somehow, people will open this ark, even the lid, and they will die. Uzzah will touch it and he will die. Who took those supernatural things? This is what I think about. I'm sure that as the ark traveled and as they traveled, somehow, out of negligence, they took their eyes off the ark. And those things, whether they disappeared themselves, or the enemies took them, and God permitted it. That would be my thesis for the answer. Otherwise, I don't have the answer. But what I'm sure, that the scripture says, there was nothing in the ark except the two tablets. It's a second scenario that I want us to consider. The powerless state of the church. In his celebrated book, I Believe in the Church, David Watson, an English missionary and preacher, penetratingly reflected on what he calls the powerless states of the church in Scotland and other places in the United Kingdom. Among other things, Watson lists some of the many criticisms, identity crisis, and church decline as some of the issues characterizing the church of his time. Watson relates a particular incident in York. This is not New York, but a city called York. When I moved to York in 1965, I went to one of the 12 potentially redundant churches in the city. The congregation had been reduced to a loyal but tiny handful. A total offering averaged £2 on a Sunday, and the outlook was bleak. On my first official day in the parish, I had to escort the redundant church's uses committee. So there's a committee that has been formed. It is called the Redundant Church's Uses Committee. Because people are not going to church. Then they had lent him one of these churches, and then he had to join the Redundant Church's Uses Committee round the building as they were considering alternative uses of the property when it was finally closed down as a place of worship. Now, people are not attending church. Watson goes to ask for one of the churches so that he can do some service there. And then there is this committee, when they were going around looking at the other churches that they had to sell or find out what they can use,
the church is for, because people are not attending church. So all these church buildings were kind of empty. They want to sell them. They want to put it in some other use. It says that when we had been given, it should be given 1 year grace. So he had gone to hire one of them, and they have given him 1 year grace, because it belongs to a mainline church, and they have rented it to him, and they have given him 1 year grace. The chairman of the committee took me on one side. Do you honestly think that this church has any future? The chairman is asking Watson. He asks. I replied in what may have seemed a pious comment by a young and still enthusiastic clergyman. I believe that if anyone really preaches the simple gospel of Christ, trusts in the power of prayer, and opens his life to the renewal of the Spirit, this church will be full in no time. That is what he thinks will bring people back to the church. True to Watson's expectation, those words became true. By the grace of God, Michael Green confirms, he, Watson, rediscovered the dying arts of church building, not in bricks and mortar, but in lives. During this time in York, he, Watson, saw a most remarkable work grow under his hand. The leadership was shared. Prayer was central. The sacraments were dynamic. Art, drama, and dance adorned the worship. This church, due for closure when David Watson took over, became a place where the gift of the Spirit mingled with his graces. Our references to the missing manna and the battered rod of Aaron, as well as Watson's observation, drum home one important point. The Holy Spirit, the source and the life of the church, is indispensable in our worship of God, and we should jealously guard against missing the presence in our public worship. In this presentation, therefore, our focus is on energizing force of the Holy Spirit in our public worship. People want to experience God. What did I say, please? People want to do what? They want to experience God. When they come to church, they have not come to see you. They want to experience God and are eager for spiritual realities. They will not be put off with words, nor will they be content with correct interpretation of truth. They are at test for God himself. In our generation, despite our sophistication and advancement in biblical interpretation and theological education, we are not able to meet this burning expectation. A.W. Tozer explains it better. There is today no lack of Bible teachers to set forth correctly the principles of the doctrine of Christ. Thanks to our splendid Bible Society and other effective agencies for disseminating the word. There are today many millions of people who hold the right opinions, probably more than ever before in the history of the church. But too many of these seem satisfied to teach the fundamentals of the faith year after year, strangely unaware that there is in their ministry no manifest presence, nor anything unusual in their personal lives. They minister constantly to believers who feel within their breast a longing which their teaching simply do not satisfy. Sound Bible exposition is needed in the church, but it is not mere words that nourishes the soul, but God himself. Unless and until the hearers find God in personal experience, they are not the better for having heard the truth of character. One man, they are closing church buildings. They are looking for alternative use. He said, do you think life can come into this church? And I know. Life can come into this church. Let somebody who has fire preach the simple gospel.
and then rely on the power of prayer, this church will come alive. I want to remind you of this remark, and I want to plead that you don't do that again, if you can. Sometimes we hear that people say that it is not all about prayer. Don't say it again. As for prayer, it is our property. Keep it. If you have anything, top it. Bring it on board. But don't say it's not all about prayer. Keep the prayer. Prayer, by my definition, is the dependent humility on the Spirit of God. Prayer is, I don't know anything, God, help me. When our fathers chose prayer, the others, they ridicule them. They said they never went to school. Apostle Asua Munsa. And look at us today. So don't joke with our prayer. If you can't pray, keep quiet. Don't joke with that one. Don't joke with it. Prayer, its value, none can measure.

0: God bless you.
1: Beloved, before we leave, I want to invite you to give your life to Jesus Christ by repeating this prayer after me, so that our Lord Jesus Christ will forgive you all your sins. Dear Lord Jesus, I know I am a sinner. I believe you died for my sins. I now turn away from my sins and open my heart and life to you. I confess you as my Lord and personal Savior. I will worship you all the days of my life. So help me, God. If you just pray this simple prayer, congratulations, you are not a born-again Christian. It's very prudent that you find a Church of Pentecost near you or any Bible-believing church in your vicinity and fellowship with them, and your life will never be the same. My name is Pastor Dr. Phyllis Delacruce. Have a productive day.

senior daddy dance. I don't mind that he's dancing in heaven somewhere, right? 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Dr. Herman Sowadua. 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
0: There are women who are fathers, who? Let me celebrate two women.

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Nova Wellness now transformed to Nova Viva, celebrating 13 years. You're a daddy, huh? Dr. Novishi Akutu,

orthodontics and advanced dentistry. Today, Platinum celebrates 12 years. So you're a daddy, we salute you. I think a few weeks back, your dad, Prof. Andrew Akutu, obviously a MOBA, MOBA 1956, was 90 years old, and we salute him as well.

As I do that, let me my condolences to the family of the young lawyer who lost her life celebrating the Black Stars victory. That's a tough one. Okay, Norte Dua, Norte by Nature in the chair. Sunday afternoon is complete. Talking about World Sickle Cell Day.

0: I miss some of my warriors I've lost over the years, huh? Yeah, we want to understand, you know, sickle cell disease. 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We're focusing on World Sickle Cell Day, June 19th, right? Okay, ladies, you're welcome.
1: Thank you.
0: Oh, you sound too... Why? Is it the rain?
2: A bit of the rain.
0: It signals something, especially about what we're talking about as well. The weather ain't good for this, yeah?
1: Yes.
0: But Dr. Enam Sefako Bankas, you're welcome.
2: Thank you.
0: Been a while.
2: It has. How are you doing?
0: I'm doing great too, but you've been dogging me, Charlie.
2: Oh, eh? You.
0: Launching things and big things. Congratulations.
2: Thank you.
0: On the launch of HEAL. Just tell us a bit about that. What is that?
2: Okay, so HEAL is a non-profit organization that's focused on advocacy for benign hematological conditions such as sickle cell disease that people know me for. Yes, and so our goal is that we'll provide education, we'll raise awareness.
0: Haven't you done enough of that?
2: Research,
0: you have Sickle Life already.
2: I have.
0: Sickle Life.
2: Yes.
0: Right, and now you've co-founded HEAL.
2: So the story behind HEAL is that just as I founded Sickle Life in 2016, a colleague of mine, Nana Isi Duka, may she rest in peace, also founded the Sickle Cell Awareness Initiative, SCAI. And since 2018, we've been working together on multiple projects. We've done a lot of joint screenings, blood donations, health talks, and the like. And over time, we just figured, why don't we formalize this engagement permanently?
0: Okay.
2: And so we entered into a merger between both NGOs, and then we came up with HEAL. And so we are HEALE. And what we want to tell you is that it's putting a spin on healing as you know it.
0: Okay.
2: Because when we talk about sickle cell disease, conventionally, you not think about being healed from it. But we are saying that for us at HEAL, we want you to think HEAL, which is about the mental health aspect about it. We want you to feel HEAL, which is the physical health aspect. Live HEAL, which is the community support and interaction between us. And then be healed, which is the totality of everything that we've talked about.
0: Wow.
2: So that's HEAL in summary.
0: Okay. And was launched on which day? When was it? Last week? No.
2: So actually, we're supposed to launch in September last year. Mm-hmm. But unfortunately, about 10 days to the proposed launch, we lost our co-founder, Nanesi Duka, to sickle cell disease. And it was quite an unfortunate turn of events because we had been working together on this measure for about 3 years.
0: Wow.
2: So people would have seen that for a while. Both the Sickle Life and Sky pages were a little dormant because we were actively working behind the scenes. And then, unfortunately, we lost her. So we've not yet officially launched, but then we commemorated World Sickle Cell Day on June 19th.
0: Okay. Folks, if you just joined us, 13 minutes past the hour of 2 on Joy 99.7. Yesterday is Father's Day. We're celebrating all responsible fathers and father figures, be they male or female, and their impact in your lives as you listen to us. All right? Some of them are memories, but I know you will celebrate them. We're also celebrating World Sickle Cell Day, June 19th, every year. You just heard Dr. Enam Sefako Bankas. She's a hematologist. She deals in blood and blood-based disorders, diseases, and so on and so forth. Yeah. She's the founder of Sickle Life and now co-founder of HEAL. She just talked about that. I hadn't heard the part about the launch not happening. I was monitoring her and them. Sad loss of a co-founder. Let me pause because years ago, I used to pound this same drive with Dr. Paul Mensah. I can't remember the year we lost Paul.
2: It was 2015.
0: May he also rest in peace. I remember also Ida Ankuma. I've forgotten the name of her foundation. We did a lot of work together. I remember Yasmin Okujeto, who also passed, there are many of them. We salute the sickle cell warriors. They made a decisive difference in the journey in living with sickle cell disease. We're going to try and understand that and the advocacy as well. Let me also welcome again Miss Prisca Dede Tete. Did I get it right?
3: Yes.
0: Yep.
3: That's right.
0: Okay. You're living with sickle cell disease and you're a strong advocate.
3: Yeah.
0: Okay. The late Yasmin Okudjetu, I remember, had a little daughter and Chale, she was such a warrior. She knew all the signs of crisis and so on and so forth. She was a warrior alongside her late mom. To mommy, that is Yasmin's mom, I salute you as well. Let me call you grandma, even though, all right, we've been through a lot. So if you have anything to share, WhatsApp is 055-111-997. We're live on Facebook and YouTube, and we're live to the cause. Yeah, not for the applause. For the cause. That's why the ladies are in the studio with me. Okay, so let's talk about sickle cell disease, right? An inherited, let me emphasize that, blood disorder or disease. Let's define that properly for our listeners.
2: Anna. Okay, so when we say it's inherited, we are saying that it's not something that you can pick up. It's not an infection. It's not contagious.
0: Okay.
2: Yes, but then it's genetic. It's something that's passed down from parents to offspring. And so there's a mutation or a change in hemoglobin, which is what carries oxygen around the body. And when that mutation change occurs, then it results in sickle cell disease when someone inherits two of those abnormal hemoglobins, right? And so it's inherited because the only way for you to get it is if your parents happen to have the trait or disease.
0: Okay.
2: And then you get copies of the abnormal hemoglobin from each parent, and then you have sickle cell disease.
0: Okay. So if you inherit the traits, you will be also, you know, a trait.
2: Yes, so to have sickle cell disease,
0: you
2: need to have
0: two copies.
2: Yes, so the abnormal hemoglobin, which is S,
0: mm-hmm.
2: and then any other abnormal one. So if you inherit one S from your mother and one S from your father, that's SS.
0: Okay.
2: So you have sickle cell disease. If you inherit an S and a C, that's SC, sickle cell disease. If you inherit an S and you inherit thalassemia, beta thalassemia, you have sickle beta thalassemia. So there are a lot of variants. And at the same time, if you inherit an A, which is the normal, and an S, then you are AS, so you have the trait
0: you
2: or
0: have
2: your career.
0: Not the
2: so
0: disease.
2: You can also pass it on to your children.
0: Okay, great. 17 minutes past your hour of 2 on Joy 99.7 FM. Dr. Bankers, before I switch to Prisca, share with us this fact that it is inherited. It's not an infection, right?
2: Yeah.
0: And the fact that there's a gene mutation, if I can call it, which can be transmitted. Why should we all be aware of this? Especially when we are choosing partners or choosing life partners, let me call that, or choosing to bear children.
2: Yes, so it's important that we are aware of it, especially in our parts of the world, because, for example, in Ghana, 1 in 3 people has the sickle cell trait. So AS, AC, other abnormal ones.
0: Okay.
2: And so in your workplace, in your classroom, the people you meet randomly, mm-hmm. every third person
0: One in three.
2: Yes.
0: They could be the first person.
2: Actually, yes. So it's important that you know about it because it's very close to us. It's very near us.
0: Mm-hmm.
2: And every year, 2% of all the newborns we have that are born in Ghana have sickle cell disease.
0: Okay.
2: So we are adding on about 15,000 new babies with sickle cell disease each year.
0: Okay.
2: So it's very important that we know about it and ensure that we make informed decisions when selecting our partners.
0: Okay.
2: So you get tested early, you know your genotype and you know that of your partner.
0: Okay.
2: And then together you can make an informed decision about the way forward.
0: Okay. Be informed, be transformed. Let's transform a bit further, all right? So when you know this, right, you also need to understand that your genotype when it comes to sickle cell, is different from your blood group. You're a hematologist.
2: Yes.
0: Break that down, because we'll get those questions as soon as I open the phone lines. All right.
2: Yes.
0: So when you say know it, know your sickle cell status, right? Or sickling status, right? What are we talking about? And why is it distinct from your blood group?
2: Okay, so when we are talking about the sickle cell status, we want to talk about the hemoglobin genotype. So the AA, the AS, the AC, the SS, SC that we talk about.
0: Okay.
2: And generally, the test that we recommend that you do is the HB electrophoresis.
0: Okay.
2: That will help us pick up the exact genotype.
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0: HB electrophoresis. That's the test.
2: Yes.
0: Anybody can go and request for this to be done?
2: Yes.
0: Even if they are 78, 92.
2: You can. You
0: 13.
2: Can. Generally,
0: okay.
2: If you happen to have the condition, the symptoms might probably present before you are quite old.
0: Okay.
2: But then at the same time, there are people who have the condition who get diagnosed later in life. So it's important to know. And it's also important to know if you have the trait, because as we said, you can pass it on. So the HB electrophoresis is quite a complicated test, but it can be run in most accredited labs.
0: Okay.
2: The challenge, however, is that for a very long time there was a simpler or easier test to do, which is the sickling test. And so a lot of people might have done the sickling test, and based on that they know that they are either positive or negative. Right. The challenge with the sickling test is that it detects the presence of hemoglobin S only. So there are cases where people have other abnormal hemoglobin, such as C, and you get a result that says negative. And so based on the sickling test, people assume that once you get a negative, it's AA. But then the negative could be AC. So it's important that whilst, yes, the sickling test is quite accessible, the HB electrophoresis is the standard. And fortunately, now there are point of care tests. So like the pregnancy strip or malaria test that we do, those are available now. And so they can be used in our communities and our screening projects to test for sickle cell disease.
0: Okay. Ziggy is disturbing me with his number 11 jersey. Number 11 is Antoine Semenyo. Hey, Ziggy.
2: We like Semenyo.
0: But you didn't score, Ziggy. Okay, if you just joined us, 21 minutes past your hour of 2 on Joy 99.7. And we're breaking down sickle cell disease, and my guest in the studio just heard speaking, Dr. Enam Sefako Bankas, hematologist, founder Sickle Life and co-founder of Heal. And next to her, I bring her in now, Miss Prisca Dede Tete. She's living with the sickle cell disease, and we talked about, you know, how we break it down, how we distinguish it from your blood group. Okay, let me ask you, how old were you when you got to know?
4: Okay, so I think when I was very young, I was hearing the conversations about the condition.
0: Okay.
4: That is, and I know I kind of look different, because apart from everybody in my family, I'm always visiting the hospital. But I didn't know what was going on until I think when I was going to SS, when we had to go for a medical report.
0: It had to be SS, eh?
4: Yes. And then the woman that day, she explained it to me. The nurse explained it to me into details. And she told me that I can't. First, I thought, oh, okay, my dad has a sister who has sickle cell, so the condition is from my dad's family. So when the nurse explained to me, she told me I have to inherit from both parents, that's my mom and my dad.
0: Okay.
4: And I was shocked to the bone, and I was looking like at my mom like, you betrayed me, you were part of this. And then she said she also had no idea, so she was like, yeah, I'm sorry, I didn't even know I partake in this, but it has already happened. But my mom found out when I was at age 2.
0: Right.
4: So yes, it's been like that since then. So
0: okay. So you were visiting the hospital frequently?
4: Yeah.
0: You're different from your other family members or siblings? Exactly. How many are you?
4: It's just me.
0: Just
4: but
0: you.
4: My cousins and everybody else was healthy.
0: Okay.
4: Everyone I grew up in extended family, so you can imagine.
0: Right.
4: There was grandma, there was aunties, there was grand aunties and all of that. And it's just me that I'm always sick and always need extra care. You can't, everybody will be playing in the rain and I can't do that, because if you do that you'll be sick. And I got to know I had sickle cell, but I didn't really know what it is and like what it's doing to my body. And but I got the understanding
0: okay.
4: when I was about to go to.
0: So you and I cannot go out and have fun right now. It's raining.
4: No, we can't. I do have fun.
0: Explain.
4: I'm living to the fullest.
0: You're living to the fullest. I love that.
4: I still put measures in place to prevent frequent crises. So
0: okay.
4: Yeah.
0: We'll look at the actual red blood cell, what happens to it, and why even the weather currently is a problem for persons living with the disease, okay? But, okay, so since SS, how long ago is that? I'm just trying to tell listeners that I can't even guess your age. I'm just looking at you. You look lovely. But
4: yeah,
0: how long ago
4: right.
0: is that?
4: Okay, so I think that was 2011. Yeah.
0: Right. Okay. So prior to getting informed, getting properly diagnosed, you were going to hospital frequently. Was anybody treating anything related directly or indirectly to sickle cell? Or would they just treat you for what is wrong with you when you go to hospital?
4: Well, I was, like I said, I was diagnosed at 2.
0: 2, okay.
4: So, from 2 going, I know we were going for the regular checkups
0: mm-hmm.
4: at Kolebu Children's Hospital.
0: Mm-hmm.
4: But then I thought it was just something. It could be anything. So, we were going for the checkups, for the medications. If I'm playing, my mom stops me and gives me my medication, like it's time to take this. And when the weather is like this, I have to cover up, unlike everybody. So I'll be wearing socks and everybody else is barefooted.
0: Mm.
4: So, but then when I was about to go to SS, that was when the sickle cell clinic, the children's side, transferred me to the adult clinic.
0: Okay.
4: And then now I'm also I'm mature. I think I was somewhere 14, 15.
0: Okay.
4: So now I understood the conversation.
0: Right.
4: What was going on. And so the checkup I'm coming for it because I have this condition.
0: Okay. All right.
4: Yes.
0: Let me get you to help my listeners grasp what you mean when you say you understood. Because that understanding can come with anger, bitterness.
4: Yeah.
0: Why me? You know, what is this? And I heard you use the term betrayal when you were describing the fact that your mom cries part of it.
4: Yeah.
0: What understanding have you, you know, achieved? When you say you've understood, share with us.
4: Okay, so like I said, my dad had siblings who had sickle cell disease.
0: Okay.
4: So anytime my mom and sisters were discussing like about me or talking about me, they used to say Ejay Papa say.
0: Okay.
4: So
0: it's
4: I also
0: from her father's side.
4: Yes.
0: Ejay Papa say.
4: Ejay Papa say. So from onset I thought, okay, yes, I have something, but that thing is from just my dad.
0: Okay.
4: So that day when the nurse explained everything and was like, no, it can't be just from your dad.
0: Oh,
4: dad is passed.
0: Oh, your dad is passed.
4: Yeah.
0: Okay. Right. May
4: yeah.
0: he rest in peace.
4: Amen. So it's
0: just a second. How old was your dad when he passed?
4: My dad was just 48.
0: 48. It's something we'll talk about later on, right?
4: Yeah.
0: Life expectancy, what, you know, you said you are living to the fullest, right?
4: Yeah.
0: You lost your dad when he was 48.
4: Yeah.
0: And that must have been a blow for the family.
4: Yeah.
0: Wow.
4: It's still a big blow.
0: It's still a big blow.
4: Yeah.
0: Wow. Continue.
4: So I got the understanding that, okay, you got this because your mom gave you one abnormal gene and
0: okay.
4: your dad too.
0: Okay.
4: Then I looked at my mom like, you were part of this. And then all this while everything is like, yeah, it's from your dad's side. It's from, but you
0: so
4: were
0: that
4: part.
0: The understanding didn't change it, correct?
4: No, it didn't change it.
0: Like she's, why?
4: Okay. Like, I asked her. But she too, she had no idea. She didn't even know. She
0: right.
4: also got to find out she contributed to the condition
0: okay.
4: that day.
0: As
4: so you can't even blame me. Okay. Like you are fighting
0: right.
4: Nothing. Yeah.
0: Okay.
4: So now.
0: So it's no longer a fight.
4: Yeah. It's no longer a fight.
0: Okay.
4: So she explained to me that, okay, the weather can trigger you, can trigger crisis. I know I was getting crisis, but I didn't know what was even bringing, because like I said, I was a kid. So everything, my mom manages everything, mm-hmm. from taking my medication, making sure I'm warm and all of that. So she explaining to me that the weather can trigger a crisis. Now I understand why mom keeps
0: me warm. So actually, mom was well informed. She
4: yes.
0: was protecting you.
4: Exactly.
0: Helping you, making sure you take medications and so on and
4: exactly.
0: so forth, but she didn't think that
4: she was part of that.
0: All right, she didn't
4: yes.
0: Maybe didn't understand is a better
4: she
0: phrase.
4: She actually did. But my mom is a dropout, but when it comes to sickle cell, she's like a whole doctor. So
0: Tally, in this world, we are all dropouts. It depends what where you're dropping
4: yeah.
0: from, folks. If you just joined us, this is Joy 99.7 FM. The program on a Sunday afternoon is Ultimate Health, your ultimate guide to healthy living. This and every Sunday. Sunday 2:05, we come alive, God willing. My name is Norte by nature, and I'm in the lovely presence of Dr. Enam Sefako Bankas, hematologist, founder Sickle Cell, and co-founder of Heal. And next to her, you just heard talking Prisca Dede Tete. She's living with the condition or the disease, and she's sharing her experience live and direct. You can get us on WhatsApp, YouTube, and X, and our phone line 055-111-997. I'll activate that shortly. We've mentioned and explained that it is important that you know your status, right?
4: Yeah.
0: When it comes to sickle cell disease, many of us perhaps are sickle cell ignorant. That is also a status. We don't know. Right, and we may find out, and it may become a rude shock or surprise. We may be angry, we may feel betrayed, like Priscus just shared. But we need to understand this thing, because once we understand and identify those who have the disease, the full-blown disease, and those who have the trait, there's a lot of intervention that comes into play. Right, if you're listening to us and you have an experience, a testimony you want to share, please. 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
0: You may, if you joined us earlier, may have heard that I've mentioned several warriors and advocates I've worked directly with, right? Some of them are still with us and still warriors and advocates. Right, and it's important that we have them, and they put a positive spin. And let me use the word spin, right? But essentially, I mean, they should inform and transform people. That's what we seek to do today on Ultimate Health. Coming back to you, Dr. Banker. So, crises and these things, you know, we know it affects the development, the lifespan. And function of the red blood cells, okay? And this is part of what we term crisis. When what happens in a crisis? What is exactly happening?
2: Okay, so the normal red blood cell is a biconcave disc, so it's kind of like a nice juicy donut. It's very flexible. Mm-hmm. It can move through the blood vessels, carrying oxygen wherever it needs to go. But then in sickle cell disease, when there's the mutation or the change, what happens is that this juicy, flexible cell becomes rigid and hard, and then it forms a crescent shape, or a crescent moon shape, or a sickle
0: shape,
2: which is the implement used to have it rise.
0: Right.
2: So that's why we say sickle cell disease. And the unfortunate thing about these hard, rigid cells is that they are not able to move through the blood vessels the way the normal red blood cells do. And so they are not able to carry oxygen like normal red blood cells do. And every part of our body needs oxygen. We survive on oxygen. And so because these red cells are not able to do their function well, they end up breaking down faster than the other cells. So the normal cells will live for about 120 days, about 4 days. But then these abnormal sickle cells last for about 10 days. So what you end up seeing is that the blood level or the hemoglobin is low.
0: Okay.
2: because you have abnormal cells and they are breaking down faster. In the process of breaking down as well, they release their contents, which is bilirubin. And so we'll see that sometimes people are jaundiced or their eyes look a little yellow. Yes, it's from the breakdown of these cells, right? But then apart from that, the abnormal cells blocking various blood vessels and preventing...
0: Also not just rigid, but sticky.
2: Rigid and sticky.
0: Right.
2: Because imagine the crescent and they are hooking to each other and then getting stuck
0: so
2: at various
0: together.
2: Places. Exactly. And so then now they obstruct blood flow to various parts of the body. And so in doing that, that's how come we see the various signs and complications of sickle cell disease. So a lot of us are familiar with the pain of sickle cell disease. And so this happens because the blood flow to certain parts of the body gets blocked or obstructed. And so now there's no oxygen going there. And the tissues are struggling. They are dying. They are responding.
0: Right.
2: They are releasing chemicals. And so you start feeling pain. So we know of the bone pain.
0: Bone joints.
2: You need to think about the fact that oxygen needs to go everywhere. So these blood vessels can, in the brain, for example, can get blocked.
0: So it's damaging organs as well.
2: It's damaging organs from head to toe. Everywhere blood flows, if you have sickle cell disease, you can have an effect. And so we have children, 5-year-olds and 7-year-olds, who have had strokes because of sickle cell disease blocking the blood vessels to their brain. We have people who have lost their vision because the sickle cells have blocked the vessels in their retina. We have people who have heart diseases, kidney failure, and need dialysis because the sickle cells have blocked the blood flow to their kidney. So now their kidneys are not working. We have people who, what we call acute chest syndrome. Acute chest syndrome is basically blood flow to the lungs also being blocked. And so then you cannot even breathe in or get the oxygen you need for the cells to transport. And it's a very catastrophic, high mortality condition. And so, and as I said, as we go down, there are people who have chronic leg ulcers. And this is
0: unhealing
2: because
0: ulcers.
2: Yes,
0: right.
2: The blood flow to that part of their body is limited. And so when we all get injured or we get an ulcer, blood goes there and takes what that site needs and then it heals. But in this case, it's not able to heal because blood is not going there.
0: You've just reminded me, I had a client like that and he was hiding his ulcer from the family.
2: Yes.
0: And it looks as if he just walks with a little limp. Mm. But when he takes off his shoe, you won't eat.
2: Yeah.
0: Unhealing ulcers, right?
2: Unhealing
0: and then
2: ulcers.
0: They themselves get infected.
2: They get infected. And then now you can get sepsis. Your
0: and
2: whole body.
0: Apart
2: has
0: from
2: an
0: the
2: infection.
0: Sepsis, the pain.
2: Yes.
0: Right? But he felt a need to hide this.
2: Yes.
0: And he'd been hiding it for quite a while. I think I got contacted by his sister who was then living in Nigeria. But my first meeting with him, he was more worried about getting a job. Right?
2: Yes.
0: And in talking, then this issue about the ulcer came up. Folks, if you just joined us, 37 minutes past the hour of 2. Serious talk. Yes, Sunday, we still get it done. We have fun. But it's called Ultimate Health, if you're, new to the family. Your ultimate guide to healthy living. Today, we're focusing on World Sickle Cell Day, which was on or observed on the 19th of June. Today, the 21st, right? I've got strong sickle cell warriors or sickle warriors. In the studio, Dr. Enam Sefako Bankas and Miss Prisca Dede Tete, right?
4: Yeah.
0: And we're going through it.
4: Yeah.
0: We want you to go through it and understand. It's not that they are weak, they are feeble, they don't want to sweep, they don't want to do this, they don't want to bath, they don't like school, And they get off all the work and with all the lovely excuses. It is not a joke. Indeed, I remember one other advocate I worked with told me that for every crisis that took him to Kolebu, he saw the suffering of his mother and how she had to struggle to get money. So for each crisis, he was quietly saying, God, let this be the one that takes me away and frees my mother of this burden.
2: Yes.
0: Every time he was in hospital, his mother would sleep in Kolebu. And he was in pain and struggling, but his quiet, silent prayer was that, God, let this one be the last one. And by last, he meant that he would die and his mother would be free.
2: Joy. But just to say, so this highlights the mental health toll of sickle cell disease. Mm-hmm. For somebody who is going through pain and complications and stuff like that, to want to, it's probably depression, to just die so that you can free others, to be having a chronic leg ulcer but then you are hiding it from others because of how they will respond. It shows that all the physical things that we always talk about also have a huge mental health toll on patients. For now, the life expectancy is increasing, so we are having more adult patients mm-hmm. who are having complications. And one of the major challenges I'm currently dealing with in the support group is that a lot of people are losing their jobs. You have a chronic condition which is so costly, and you have to be on admission multiple times.
0: So you're away from work.
2: Yes.
0: You're absent.
2: And even when you are there, there's the chance that you are not even at the optimum, you know. And so it becomes, as you said, people think that we just don't want to work. They are lazy. They are apathetic.
0: So we'd rather not employ them.
2: Exactly.
0: And it becomes a form of stigma and discrimination.
2: Yes. Right. And it's a vicious cycle, because how do you afford your medication? How do you take care of yourself? We talk about leg ulcers, and we have a member of our support group who has a chronic leg ulcer, but then the jobs he gets are security jobs, which requires him to wear boots every day and stand for long hours.
0: Wow.
2: These ulcers are already not going to heal quickly, and then now there's daily pressure on it. And so when we talk about sickle cell disease, I want us to expand the discussion beyond the physical to the mental health toll that patients and caregivers are going through.
0: Well, you're in the right company, because I've been doing this for a long time. I remember Madam Dixon, wherever you are, I salute you. But she came to Kolebu and she looked so down. I said, and she normally tells me she's fine. I said, no. Yeah. Today you are different. Guess what? She had been sexually assaulted and reported the gentleman to the police. So that was ongoing. She's living with the disease. Mm. Guess what? She comes to Kolebu and she shares with a nurse she feels very close to and confident to tell that this is what has happened. And this assault was... The perpetrator was a church member. But the nurse had passed a comment that this is what you people do and you are not married. And this comment hurt this woman so much that as soon as I saw her in my consulting room, I knew something was wrong. But she tried to, you know, cover up. And I said, no, what's going on?
5: Joy.
0: I'll stop the story there. 42 minutes past the hour of two. Yes, the expansion of the, you know, discourse on sickle cell has always been there, but it depends who is speaking.
2: True.
0: It depends who is speaking, right? Sometimes people tell me, hey, I'm close to getting married, but I think I have to disclose this. And they want help from a caregiver, it could be a doctor, it could be a psychologist, it could be a pastor, on how to do or undertake what we call supervised disclosure. Because sometimes you can't do it on your own. I want to tell my partner, but somebody must be there, right? So, yes, let's get on that page as well. The mental and the psychosocial burden of sickle cell disease. 43 minutes past the hour of two. Unlike me, I'm yet to read WhatsApps. Happy Father's Day, Dr. Notedua. 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All your guest physicians on Ultimate Health, especially Prof. Alex Dodu. Thanks so much for the pleasant gifts. The number one, number 11, Black Stars. You two, this is a secret. 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God richly bless you always. Prosper Domenyo. Prosper, you're supposed to be here next to Semenyo Ziggy, my producer, because I gave you both 11. Many thanks for tuning in always. This one says, hello. I just said hello. Okay. This one says, how are you and your doctors? Happy Father's Day to you. Now, my question is, if I want to marry and I go to hospital to check my status and that of my wife, and it happened that both of us are affected, can't they do anything about it for us so that we cannot transfer to our offspring? Hayford in Bato asked that. This one says, Note, why do we get crisis? Oops, it's not. Let me just open that. Okay, why do we get crisis? Okay, I'll come back to that. This one says, for someone by me, not by nature, my question is why some parents, what, give birth to children with one having sickle cell disease while the other don't have it? Okay, we'll explain that. If I know one of such cases. Happy Father's Day to my late father, GQ Domenyo, known in private life as B. Jones. B. Jones. May his soul continue to rest in peace till we meet again. Again, this is from Prosper. He says, for someone like me with an A+ blood group, which female group together with mine is likely to produce sickle cell? Hey, Prosper. Prosper. Happy Father's Day, Note. Are the simple symptoms of SS different from SC, and is one more serious than the other? This is from EAK in Dansoman. Okay, I think I've read most of them. This one says, okay, it's an audio message. Can't play it. This one says, I receive both keys by favor. This is Kwame. Which keys are we talking about? Good afternoon. Good discussion. The sickling test gave me negative, not knowing I am AC, and gave birth to one SC and one AS. Started clinic at Kolebu, learned SS is more severe than SC. This is from Kwame. Okay, let's get some responses, Doc.
2: Yes. Okay, so in terms of severity, yes, so SS is known to be more severe, and so as S-beta, not thalassemia, and then SC and the other variants are thought to be milder.
0: Okay, just pause there. This differentiation can only be derived from the
2: HB electrophoresis. Yes.
0: If you do the regular sickling test, it will not give you what we are talking about.
2: No.
0: So you must do
2: the HB electrophoresis.
0: All right. Good. Continue.
2: Okay. So even though in literature we know that SS is said to be the most severe form and the others are milder, the patient's experience varies. Everybody's experience with sickle cell disease is different.
0: Okay.
2: And so there are people who are SC who are hospitalized more frequently than some people who are SS. There are people who are SS who get diagnosed very late, even though we assume that they'll be diagnosed early. And so the patient's experiences vary. However, for those who are SC, which is thought to be milder, there's a common complication, which is retinopathy, the blindness I spoke about.
0: Okay.
2: So that's more common in SC. Generally, people with SC also tend to have a higher HB blood level. And so some of the obstructive complications like avascular necrosis, which is basically repeated crisis or blockage to the vessels leading to the bones essentially dying due to lack of oxygen, is more frequent in the SC. But then for the SS people, they'll end up more with the end organ damage, so the kidney failure I talked about, splenic sequestration, aplastic crisis, all the other things. So for splenic sequestration, what that basically means is that sometimes the blood level may drop catastrophically, right? And then you think, oh, it's the breakdown of the cells that we talked about. But then sometimes the blood is pooling in the spleen.
0: Lean.
2: Yes. And so for that, it's important that we don't transfuse aggressively, because yes, the person's HB steady state normal when they are well maybe 6, currently it's 3, and then you feel like, oh, let me top them up to their 6 or even more. But then with the sequestration, that blood would come out again. So if you overload them, if you give them too much blood, when it comes out, then now they have overload of the fluid, right? So fluid overload, and they can have heart failure and stuff like that.
0: Whoa.
2: So SS tend to have more severe organ related symptoms, and then SC have more of the pain and the retinopathy.
0: Okay, great stuff, but it is heavy stuff. Great stuff, as in the richness of the information we're giving out, but it is heavy. And these two beautiful women are sitting with me in the studio, and they are advocates, and they're smiling whilst they're giving this information. This is like the pink sheet. I'm reading my own pink sheet. These things can happen to me. And I'm sitting in a radio station talking about it, sharing, informing, transforming. It is serious. Okay. This one says, happy Father's Day to all father figures in my life, especially Mr. Christian Flesher, Reverend Dr. Ofori Dramina, and Catechist Kwao, all of your Redemption Presby Church. This is from Dede. All right. Another Dede in Maryland. Dede, Charlie, are you watching the soccer? Oh, you're all Dedes. Oh, you are Dede. No. Okay, right. More Dedes. Okay, that's what you said. This one from Dede in Maryland says, where's Dede's? I'm clicking on it, but it's not. Dede, what are you doing out there? Hello, Lupa. Doesn't the chronic ulcer and sores have some stench? If yes, hiding it is understandable, but how does he mask the smell? Dede, you don't want to hear the full stories. I can tell you things that will shock you. Right? And that is why you need to understand the full scope. Okay? Even in cancer, I've entered homes where people are end stage and they've literally been discharged to go home and die. And you enter the compound, you can smell rotten flesh. Mm-hmm. Yeah. Even as a clinical psychologist, some of the things I've handled and seen, it is not a joke. Mm-hmm. 50 minutes past the hour, two. How so? I thought today the clock was so kind to me. And, hey, all right. If you have any questions, concerns, get them in quick, right? And Dr. Bankas, tell me a bit more. When we say sickle cell anemia, we understand the crisis, we understand the bone pain, but people also hear sickle cell anemia. Tell me what that is.
2: Okay, so sickle cell anemia is the designation for SS, right? And then, so all of them fall under sickle cell disease.
0: Okay.
2: But then when you specifically have two SS, then that's what's called sickle cell anemia. And as I said, they tend to have the lower HBs, which is what we call anemia. Yes, okay. And so that's basically the difference. But all the conditions fall under the sickle cell disorders.
0: Okay.
2: Yeah.
0: All right.
2: Can I address Prosper?
0: Yes. Okay.
2: Yeah, Prosper said he's A positive, and who can he marry? Yes. So it goes back to the thing about
0: Prosper. Are you not connected already? Shall you?
2: It goes back to the thing about blood group and genotype. The blood group test is different, and when I like to use the analogy of donuts, right, and say that the blood group is like the dough you use to make the donuts, right, and then the genotypes are when your donut is done, what you put on it. So it can be sugar, it can be chocolate, it can be whatever. So the genotypes are kind of external on the surface of your red cell, but then the blood groups are internal, and so they are very different. The type of blood group you have does not determine the kind of
0: person you can marry.
2: Yes, the hemoglobin and then all of that. Some people have some theories about those, but then for us, blood group is separate from genotype.
0: Just quickly explain for my listeners as we wrap up, this thing about a 1 in 4 chance in every pregnancy. Right, somebody mentioned in Hayford mentioned that in the family, look, some people are okay, some people are not. What kind of permutation is that? Can we ask God? But just quickly, if you can explain that.
2: Okay, so the permutations are based on the genotypes of the parents
0: of your mother and your father.
2: Yes, okay. So depending on what they have, that's what determines the probability of having a child with sickle cell. And it's important to state that this permutation is with each pregnancy.
0: Each pregnancy.
2: Yes. So if you are ASAS, for example, then there's a 25% chance of being AA, 25% chance of being SS, and then a 50% chance of being AS.
0: Okay.
2: So this is every pregnancy. Your child could either be AA, AS, or SS. Right, and so if, for example, somebody is AS and they marry somebody who is SS, then what it means is that there's a 25% chance of AS, but then a 75% chance of SS. And it's just based on what is available and how they select.
0: It's some weird, wacky lotto, eh?
2: It is.
0: But, but it's quite for easy us, to it is understand. Statistics.
2: Yes.
0: And looking at it. And please, I always tell people that AI is short for AI. But it'll tell you lots of things. 53 minutes past your hour to another question, Norte. So this is a condition with people of African descent. He's looking at the disparities the disproportionate spread.
2: Yes.
0: In sickle cell prevalence. Okay. Assuming I'm AS. Oh, Prosper Bium. Anna is not. Oh, this is EAK from last woman. And I marry a Caucasian. Does that mean my children may be carriers or not? Hey, EAK. He wants to travel and marry and play World Cup there.
2: I mean, you could assume that the Caucasians don't have it because the genetic mutation is related to malaria endemic regions. Mm-hmm. However, now with, we know people are doing their DNA test and they are finding out that they are, I don't know, 1/3 West African and things. So you may look Caucasian, but then you may have a little bit of Africa in you. But it's important to note that apart from Sub-Saharan Africa, the Mediterranean region also has sickle cell disease and sickle cell trait. And so there are some Italians, there are some Indians, there are some other people from other countries who also have the trait and the
0: EAK
2: disease.
0: So EAK should know where he travels to.
2: You should be steady. And always get tested. It's available everywhere.
0: Get tested. Get to know. Please, I'm Millicent. I'm AS and I have severe back pain. Can you help me? Could it be related?
2: Probably not.
0: She
2: it's
0: needs
2: important
0: to
2: she goes to,
0: go
2: the
0: to a hospital and check. Okay. Hey, why are you people typing giddy giddy giddy like that? You're like Black Star last minute. This one says, okay, Dede is still typing. Who else was still typing? I'm trying to squeeze you in. This one says, EAK is laughing. Had you gotten your visa already? Were you going out there to marry? But this is serious stuff, okay?
2: It is.
0: And let's clarify, even though we're almost out of time, this is a lifelong condition if you have it.
2: Yes,
0: right?
2: It's a chronic condition.
0: Okay.
2: Lifelong, yeah.
0: Right. Apart from the stem cell transplants, which has its own wahalas. When you hear people saying, I had it and it, I've been cured, I've been delivered, and so on, the two of you take it. What do they say? Have you gone for deliverance? Have you gone for healing? Nobody has taken to a church yet.
4: Oh, my mom used to when I was like a child.
0: Right.
4: Yeah, she has. Maybe she thought prayers could do wonders. I believe in prayers and in miracles.
0: But you're her only child.
4: Yes. So anything you preach to her, we are going. So yeah, we've been to like plenty of churches. I'm not saying the prayers doesn't work, but I wouldn't like to talk about it because I'm still having sickle cell.
0: Okay. Righty. This one says, I am SS and have been battling retinopathy for the past 4 years. I'd like to emphasize that more attention should be given to the other complications associated with sickle cell.
4: Yeah.
0: I feel like most people assume it's just a cycle of pain crisis, hospitalization, recovery, and cycle again. Most people do not understand the other complications that arise from the disease, from this disease, from neuropathy, retinopathy, chronic fatigue, etc., especially as you age. I'm in my late 30s. This is Tess in Sakumono. Tess, we've done several of these programs over the years. Is Prof. Kofi Nkrumah still with us? There was a prof, one of our old doctors in
2: neurology.
0: There was one in hematology. Maybe I've got the name wrong. But we've gone deep. We'll go deep. You know me. If they are available, I'll bring them into the studio again. Any treatment for sickle cell disease, we'll do that next week if I can catch them, right? I have to be fair to them. There's so many things that are to their disadvantage in this advocacy they've started. So sometimes I look after my advocates as well because, Charlie, it's a seriously lonely battle sometimes. Sometimes the support groups fight each other. Can you imagine? They fight each other. Yeah, I can tell you a lot. They fight each other. Okay. Norte, why did you have them and you didn't bring us? And I tell them I do all. Okay. Is there a probability that parents who do not have AS or SS have kids with these traits? This is from Dede. Maryland?
2: Generally, no. I mean, there's been some talk about spontaneous mutations, but it's very rare.
0: Mm-hmm.
2: So you have to pass it on from parent to child.
0: Okay. All righty. Sometimes a crisis can last for days. I know, I hear. Dede, tell us briefly, quickly.
4: Okay.
0: What's so been your worst and longest crisis?
4: Okay, I think my longest was a whole month at the Kolebu Children's Hospital.
0: Okay.
4: Yeah.
0: You're on admission for a month.
4: Yeah. And then, yeah. And I think I was a child, but I think that was my worst crisis. Yeah.
0: Continuous pain?
4: Like, no. I was about to go there. Just like everybody thinks sickle cell is just pain. Growing up, I wasn't having the pain. It was more of fatigue, fainting, and all of those things. But now I think my symptoms are changing, and I get a bit of the pain crisis too, and then the other ones. So,
0: okay.
4: Yeah, that's where we are.
0: What would you tell people listening to us now? If you have just 30 seconds, what would you want them to know?
4: They should be kind to sickle cell patients. They are going through a lot. Don't add your wahala to it. Yeah, so just be kind.
0: You should be kind to the patients. Okie dokie. Somebody asked about Prof. Konate Ahulu. He was a professor in genetics, right?
2: Yes.
0: I'll do a bit more on that next week. Dr. Bankers.
2: Yes.
0: Heal. Sickle life. Hmm? What would you part with?
2: So we spend a lot of time talking about primary prevention in sickle cell because it's important. This condition can be prevented. But at the same time, I want us to also use a patient-centered approach to the things that we do in sickle cell advocacy and just sickle cell in general.
5: Joy.
2: I think that if we do that, our priorities related to sickle cell will change. I also want to say that care for sickle cell disease has to be comprehensive.
0: Definitely.
2: It's not just the pain, and it has to be multidisciplinary.
0: Mm-hmm.
2: Somebody is talking about their retinopathy and their nephropathy. And so when you have a person living with sickle cell in front of you, please think of them holistically.
0: Holistically.
2: The pain may just be there for that week, but then they live with their complications every day.
0: Right.
2: Thank you.
0: Please, what about removing the spleen to solve the SS pain?
2: The spleen is an important organ, so it's not our first line treatment for sickle cell.
0: Okay. Thank you very much to you and the Lady Warriors. This is very, very informative. What's your name? Oh, EAK in Dansoman. EAK, don't go and marry anybody. I get girl for you. Ziggy, let's get him somebody here, okay? Right, the one you dog know.

0: What is such a small place, eh? Mm-hmm. I did hear of it. Meshi Reth, beautiful woman. Absolutely. Beautiful lady. Yeah, yeah.
1: Very brilliant.
0: Brilliant, beautiful lady. Yeah. May she rest in peace. Mm-hmm. And once again, I salute you guys. But you know what? I'm revving up for Tuesday. All my friends in the UK, in it. Hey, England, beware. Ya cha jama. Eh? Ye hitama, eh? You have no idea. Tuesday.

0: Doc Banker wants to say something. Yes, Doc.
1: Yes, I just want to give a shout out to Circle Life Dads, and then our patients. Happy Father's Day to them. There are so many of them. I have daddies and people who are 60 years and have sickle cell disease. So today's a special day for you. So shout out to you.
0: Joy, all right. 99.7. You say fire to them.

Joe 99.7 FM. Welcome to another day of World Cup action. And this evening, it's Spain taking on Saudi Arabia. Spain looking for their first win in the competition after being held to a goalless draw by Cabo Verde. My name is Razak Musbao, and it's a pleasure to bring you this commentary. And Spain currently on what has been described as their longest winless streak in the competition. They've gone four games now without a win in the World Cup, and they're looking to break that this evening. Lamine Yamal is starting for them. He came from the bench in their last game, played just about 15 minutes, but is starting today. And not just him, Unai Simon is in post for them. Pedro Porro is in there also. Kubasi is in there. Laporta is there. Cucurella, Rodri, Pedri, Lamine Yamal, Dani Olmo, and Baena. And of course, Oyarzabal starting in the centre forward position for Spain, who are very much poised to get their first win. And for Saudi Arabia, they've got Al Brikan in the centre forward position. Al Dawsari, Al, and another Dawsari in midfield, and Kabiri also in there. There's an indecent starting lineup, and Spain with a corner kick there, and is cleared by Saudi Arabia, who are sitting very deep in this game. Spain expected to dominate the possession, and as usual, it's a regular feature of the game. Spain and it's Lamine Yamal on the ball for Spain. Lamine Yamal

cross into the box there, but the goalkeeper will grab it cleanly for Saudi Arabia. It's expected to be a very long evening for Saudi Arabia, who will not be playing much of this game, will have to be defending. It's 3 minutes played into the first half, and there's a throw-in for Spain now. Marco Corella to effect the throw-in for Spain. It's out to Rodri finds Kobasi out wide to Lamine Yamal surges forward into the midfield. Lamine Yamal still on the ball, long drive there, but it's over the bar. Lamine Yamal with a very good drive on his left foot on the right side of the attack, just on the edge of the box. There's his trademark drive on the edge of the box there, but he couldn't get it on target. Lamine Yamal also looking for his first goal in the competition. Saudi Arabia really struggling to keep the ball. It's a long one into the half of Spain, and Unai Simon will gather that easily. It's a long one, finds Cucurella in that left back position. Out to Rodri now. Rodri finds Kobasi. Paul Kobasi, the Barcelona youngster there. Kobasi to Rodri now. Rodri to Baina. Baina to Pedri. In the box. It's cleared by Hassan. Back to Rodri now. Rodri to Pedro Porro now. Paul Kobasi in his own half. Kobasi, and it goes all the way back to goalkeeper Unai Simon. Spain with a very patient build-up, trying to draw the Saudi Arabians out of their own half. Dani Olmo now will surge forward into midfield. Dani Olmo for Spain finds Lamine Yamal out wide to Pedro Porro. It's a cross into the box there, but it's cleared, but not too far. Back to Lamine Yamal now for Spain. Lamine Yamal to Pedro Porro. Porro found Kobasi. Kobasi out wide to Laporte. Laporte to Cucurella. Cucurella finds Pedri in midfield. Pedri to Rodri now. Rodri looking for space. Back to Pedri. Pedri surges forward into the box there. Pedri, good one there, but he's blocked by Saudi Arabia. They will try and launch an attack now. Can they do it? Yes, they find his man there. And Pedro Porro, can he stop this attack? Saudi Arabia on the left side of the attack. Saudi out now into the box. And really good defending there. Really good defending. And Unai Simon will restart the attack for Spain. Lamine Yamal. Yamal goes back to Laporte. Laporte finds Cucurella. Cucurella for Spain. Cucurella back to Laporte now. Into midfield for Rodri. Rodri finds Cucurella again. On the left side of attack, Pedri drives forward. Pedri finds Porro now. Porro back to Pedri. Pedri now to, and it's Spain who are dominating possession. It's quite understandable. It's typical of them. Marco Cucurella. Cucurella into the box there. Great defending. Really good defending by Abdullah Al Kaibari. Good defending there. And there's a corner kick for Spain. 7 minutes into the game.

The corner kick for Spain is effected, and to nobody in particular, and goes out for a goal kick for Saudi Arabia now. Saudi Arabia with the goal kick. Lamine Yamal very much looking forward to making an impact in this competition. We haven't seen much of him. He came into the competition with an injury. He seems to have recovered now and is ready to go the full haul for Spain. And it's Spain on the ball. Out wide to Dani Olmo. Olmo finds Lamine Yamal. Lamine Yamal back into midfield to Pedro Porro. Porro to Kubasi. Kubasi to Pedri now. Pedri with drive forward finds Laporte. Laporte with a cross into the box there. And it's Alex Bynum who tried to connect to it, but it's cleared there by Saudi Arabia. Pedri now picks the pieces for Spain. Pedri to Pedro Porro on the right side of the attack. Into the box there. But Saudi Arabia really resolute in defense, and it's a goal kick for them. Great defending. Was a good drive there by Pedro Porro. Shooting from range, but it's off target. Look at that again. He saw the space. Really good par, but lacked direction. And it's over the bar, and it's a goal kick for Spain.

a goal kick. And Spain surging for it. Lamine Yamal with the opening goal for Spain in the 10th minute. Lamine Yamal, the wonder kid, has found the back of the net for Spain. Lamine Yamal, he has scored. It was coming. 10 minutes into the game, and it's Spain who are up by a goal. What a great strike there by Lamine Yamal. Typical Lamine Yamal, on his left foot and straight into the back of the net. Lamine Yamal, he is special, truly special. And Spain know that they need him at his very best. They need him at his very best if they want to go far in this competition. And the Spanish fans will celebrate that. It's a good start for Spain. 10 minutes into the game, and it's Spain who are up by a goal to nil. Saudi Arabia will have to respond. Was a long goal kick there, which was intercepted by Spain. A good pass, really good run there by Laporte. Oyarzabal also in the thick of things. Good cross into the box. And at very end, the back end of the post, Lamine Yamal was there to slot it in for Spain. Really good pass there by Oyarzabal. And Lamine Yamal was there at the right side of the attack. But nobody marking him. And he gave Spain the lead. Saudi Arabia now working hard to see if they can find the equalizer. But they know they've equally got to be careful. When you're set for an equalizer, you will just leave yourself exposed. And Spain, they can punish you. For 90 minutes, Spain could not find the back of the net against Cabo Verde. But only 10 minutes into the game against Saudi Arabia, and they are up by a goal. Saudi Arabia with a goal kick now. It's a good one into the midfield. And Gianni Infantino in action, seated, watching the action. And it's Lamine Yamal again. There's a good pass into the box there, but great work there by the goalkeeper. Really good work by the goalkeeper, who came out to stop Spain from finding the second goal. This is going to be a very difficult game for Saudi Arabia, who have encountered, in fact, the last time Saudi Arabia played Spain was in 2006. And they have struggled to get results against Spain every time the two sides have met. And it's no surprise that they are having the difficulty they're having today. And Lamine Yamal, with that goal, becomes the first player in history to start a match at the both UEFA European Championship and the FIFA World Cup while age 18 or younger. Spain now out wide to Cucurella. Good cross into the box, but it's blocked there by Saudi Arabia. Really good work by Saudi Arabia, who try and launch an attack of their own now, but it's stopped there. It's stopped by Spain.
Now Spain try and launch another attack, but it's out for a goal kick. There's a long one into the goalkeeper, finds his man Musab Al Juwayb. Musab is under a lot of pressure at the moment. He's trying to escape, but he is struggling. Spain still searching for the second goal. Laporte with a header there. Pedro Porro will recover for Spain. And he goes back to Pau Kubasi. Kubasi to Unai Simon. Goalkeeper Unai Simon. Back to Kubasi now. Kubasi finds Pedro Porro. Playing just in the center circle there. Pedro Porro for Spain. Porro, he will search for it. Finds Rodri. Rodri for Spain. Rodri. Through ball, finds the round of Laporte. Laporte to Lamine Yamal. Lamine Yamal tried one there, but Mohamed Al Owais, the goalkeeper, he picks it up for his side. But it's a very short one there. Oyarzabal picks that up, and is a really good strike by Oyarzabal. But Al Owais with a very good save. And Saudi Arabia will clear their lines. It's now out for a throw-in for Saudi Arabia. To Abdul Hamid now. Abdul Hamid for Saudi Arabia. Who are down by a goal to nil. They are down by a goal to nil. And it's 17 minutes played so far. Pedri. Rodri will recover for Spain. Rodri to Dani Olmo. Dani Olmo will lose possession there, and Nasser Al-Dawsari will try and search for it. Abdul Hamid to Al Brikan now. Brikan to Kaibari. Kaibari to Abdul Hamid. Hamid to Juwari. Juwari to Al Brikan. Brikan, Saudi Arabia trying to string some passes, working something out. Saudi Arabia to Lajami now. Lajami finds Al Amri. Amri back to Abdul Hamid. Hamid and Pedri will intercept for Spain to Alex Bynner now. Bynner on the ball finds Dani Olmo. Dani Olmo to Pedri. Pedri to Pau Kubasi. Kubasi in the center circle for Spain. Kubasi finds the run of Laporte. Laporte on the right side of the attack. Laporte into the box straight to Mike Oyarzabal. Oyarzabal and Hassan Al-Tambakti will recover for Saudi Arabia. Really good work there. Finds the run. Hassan out to trying to find his man there. But Kubasi. Kubasi will recover for Spain. And Unai Simon will join the action now. Spain up by one goal to nil. 18 minutes played in the first half. Spain versus Saudi Arabia. Spain versus Saudi Arabia.

0: And Saudi Arabia have got a goal kick now. Spain posing all sorts of trouble to Saudi Arabia, who have so far managed to keep their defense in a really good shape after conceding that goal. It's a throw-in now for Saudi Arabia. In their own half. The commentary is brought to you by Azar Paint number one. Azar Paint number one. 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And always on point. Adansi Travels. Feel life's beauty. And Holy Insecticide Spray. 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And of course, Electroland Ghana Limited is the home of electronics and appliances. Electroland Ghana Limited supporting us massively in this game. Oyarzabal with another chance there. Great clearance there by Oyarzabal with a chance. And Spain! Spain has found the second goal. Michael Oyarzabal with the goal for Spain. It was a corner kick, and Oyarzabal with a brilliant finish there. Really good finish to give Spain the lead. A corner kick. He flicked it. Found Dani Olmo, who tried a shot. It was off target, but Oyarzabal was at the right place at the right time. Managed to pick on it and slotted in Spain's second of the evening. 20 minutes play. It's Spain 2, Saudi Arabia 0. Oh, this is going to be a very long night for Saudi Arabia. Michael Oyarzabal, who in the first game against Cape Verde failed to make even a single touch in the first 30 minutes. And with 20 minutes into the first half against Saudi Arabia, he has found the back of the net. It's Spain 2, Saudi Arabia 0. Lamine Yamal and Michael Oyarzabal with the goals for Spain. And Spain will launch another attack now. Dani Olmo. Olmo finds Lamine Yamal. Lamine Yamal to Rodri now. Rodri back to Yamal. Yamal on the right side of the attack. A long one into the box. Finds the run there of Laporte. Lamine Yamal. Alex Bynner now for Spain. Bynner cuts back on the edge of the box there. Finds Pedro Porro. Pedro Porro with a cross into the box. And oh! Michael Oyarzabal with his second of the evening. Michael Oyarzabal. Oyarzabal with his second of the evening. What a goal there by Spain. Was a really good cross into the box by Pedro Porro. Found the head of Cucurella. And Dani Olmo with a flick straight into the path of Michael Oyarzabal. Oh my word. It's been checked now whether Cucurella was offside. It seemed like he was offside. VAR is checking it. And I'm sure that will be verified in a matter of minute. It's checked and the goal stands. 24 minutes played. Spain 3, Saudi Arabia 0. Spain 3, Saudi Arabia 0. Mikel Oyarzabal with a brace. And that will be two goals under 5 minutes for Mikel Oyarzabal. He scored his first goal in the 21st minute. And by the 24th minute, he has found his brace. So Spain have scored two goals under 3 minutes. My word. And 24 minutes into the first half, it's Spain who are leading by 3-0. This is going to be a very long evening for Saudi Arabia. My word. It's hydration break now. It's hydration break. And while we do that, let me also tell you about Pepsodent, because they've got the Pepsodent World Cup Limited Edition. 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And this World Cup season, Pepsodent is encouraging you to do the two, to brush morning and evening. Because when it comes to your oral health, I'm going to say Final World Cup. 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And the hydration break is over now. And the game will resume. The game will resume. Saudi Arabia down by 3-0. What can they do? There's a throw-in. And Spain will regain possession. All the way back to goalkeeper, Unai Simon. Unai Simon for Spain. Simon will go back to Pedro Porro. Pedro Porro for Spain. Porro finds Mikel Oyarzabal to Lamine Yamal. Yamal back to Porro now. And Nasser Al-Dawsri will try to intercept that, but he's unsuccessful. And Pau Kubasi will find help in his goalkeeper. A long one looking for the run of Oyarzabal. But Oyarzabal will go back to Lamine Yamal, who will not go back to his goalkeeper. Dani Olmo now. Olmo out wide to Laporte. Laporte on the left side of the attack there. Laporte to Rodri in the midfield there. Rodri, really good pass there. Finds Bynoe. Bynoe, it's a cross into the box there.
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0: 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And Saudi Arabia win the ball, and they were trying a very long shot in their own half, trying to catch Unai Simon off guard, who had gone outside of his box. But Unai Simon saw that, and he will recover for Spain. Spain now. Rodri to Oyarzabal. Oyarzabal trying to cut it back. Is out for a goal kick for Saudi Arabia now. And goalkeeper Mohamed Al Owais will effect a goal kick for Saudi Arabia. Sigma Appliances. Sigma Appliances. 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And of course, Adansi Travels also. Adansi Travel, they are also supporting us. Adansi Travels, they've got some amazing packages. And for 13 years, they've been doing this. Adansi Travels, for 13 years, they have been doing this job, offering visa support services, flight bookings, accommodation reservations, travel insurance, and carefully curated tour packages. And in fact, this August, they are giving you the opportunity to feel the joy with exciting travel packages to the UK, Singapore, Malaysia, Bali, Thailand, Nairobi, and Dubai. Spain leading by 3-0. 3-0. And they'll come forward again. Lamine Yamal. And it's blocked by Lajami. Lajami to Dalsari. Dalsari, Unai Simon will come out and clear his lines. Even before that, the referee says it's an offside. Dalsari was in an offside position.

It's 37 minutes played. It's all Spain at the moment. It's all Spain. Pedri finds Dani Olmo out wide to Lamine Yamal. He's waiting for Pedro Porro to come out of the outside position to Dani Olmo. Spain in the half of Saudi Arabia, very close to the box. Rodri to Lamine Yamal, trying to play a 1-2 with Pedri, but it's blocked there. It's blocked. And Spain will change the approach now. They will switch to the left side of the attack, to Cucurella, to Bainer. Rodri will come back down to Lamine Yamal. Yamal finds the round of Porro. Porro with a cross into the box, but to nobody in particular. And Cucurella will recover for Spain. Bainer now to Rodri. Rodri will cross into the box, looking for Lamine Yamal, and it's cleared. It's cleared there. But Spain still on the attack. There's a good one into the box. Again, it's cleared by the Saudis. The Saudi Arabian team, they are down by 3-0, but they are keeping it really well organized. Oyarzabal now. Oyarzabal finds the run of Cucurella. Can he get there? No, he's unable to do that. And Spain will win a throw-in. There's a throw-in for Spain. Laporte will effect it. He now finds Kubasi. Kubasi will run deep into the midfield, into the half of the Saudis now. Rodri finds Cucurella on the left side of the attack. Cucurella very close to the box. Cucurella finds support again, this time in Bainer. Is a good cross into the box, and Bainer was looking for the run of Dani Olmo, but it was a little too high, and Dani Olmo will give him a thumbs up, but will wish the cross to be better next time.

0: And just 5 minutes to the end of the first half. 5 minutes to the end of the first half. As Biner now, he's dispossessed. Abdul Hamid for Saudi is brought down. He's brought down by Dani Olmo. And it's a foul for Saudi Arabia. There's a foul for Saudi Arabia. To Lajami now. Lajami finds Tabkati to Harbi now. Harbi to his goalkeeper. Very long one in deep into the Spain half. And Saudi Arabia really struggling to string passes together. And Paul Kubasi with a very good clearance there as the cross came into the box. It's cleared out to Biner. Biner finds Pedri. Pedri will tee it up for Dani Olmo. Olmo will now turn to Lamine Yamal. Yamal goes to Poro. Poro to Pedri. Pedri now. Pedri to Rodri. And back to Pedri. Back to Pedri. Pedri finds Cucurella now. Cucurella, the new Real Madrid player. Back to Biner. Biner to Laporte. Laporte to Pau Kubasi. Spain trying to get their fourth goal, possibly, to kill this game even before the end of the first half. Spain up by 3-0. And the way they are playing, it's not looking like they are going to stop scoring any moment from now. It looks like they want more goals. Oyarzabal with a chance in the box. Oyarzabal with a very good drive there, but right across the post. And the goalkeeper saw it clearly and knew there was no threat at all. It's a very good shot there on the left side of the attack in the box. Oyarzabal. There's a goal kick now for Saudi Arabia. Long one into the half of Spain. Pau Kubasi is onto that. And Saudi will recover. Try to set forward there. Lamine Yamal with a block. And it's a throw-in for Saudi Arabia now. There's a throw-in for Saudi Arabia. Hassan Al-Tambakti. He will receive the ball out wide to Tajami. Tajami to Abdul Hamid. Hamid to to Musa Al-Juwar. Juwar to Hamid again. Juwar to Ai Kabari. Kabari back to Sam. Then to Biner. Biner. And Saudi Arabia. Very good run there. But Biner will guard that one. And will go out for a goal kick for Spain. There's a goal kick for Spain. It's taken quickly. And guess what? Saudi Arabia have regained possession. That goal kick could not find anybody in particular. And it's Saudi Arabia trying to get into the box there. And Pau Kubasi with another good clearance. Really good clearance there, Pau Kubasi. There's a throw-in now for Saudi Arabia. It's a corner kick, rather. It's a corner kick for Saudi Arabia. 44 minutes played. 1 more minute to the end of the first half. Let's see how many minutes the referee will put on it. The corner is taken by Musa Al-Juwar deep into the box. Salem with a touch there. But Rodri will clear the lines. Rodri finds Lamine Yamal. And Al-Amri will recover for Saudi Arabia and back to his goalkeeper. There's a long one into the half of Spain. And Unai Simon will come out and recover that also for Spain. To Laporte now. Laporte back into midfield. Rodri. Rodri goes back to Laporte. Laporte back to Rodri. Rodri to Pau Kubasi. Kubasi out wide to the right side of the attack to Pedro Poro. Pedro all the way back to his man Pau Kubasi. Spain trying to draw their opponent out of their shape. Lamine Yamal now. Dani Olmo for Spain. Out to Rodri. Rodri to Marc Cucurella. Cucurella, is he going to shoot? Cucurella with a very good one there. Finds Baena. Baena! Really good pass by Baena. And Rodri was trying to latch onto it, but his effort goes wide. It's Spain 3, Saudi Arabia 0. And it's 45 minutes played with just 1 minute of added time. 1 minute of added time. 5 minutes of added time, 1 minute played. 5 minutes of added time, 1 minute played. Spain now. Pedri for Spain. Finds Lamine Yamal. Yamal to Pedro Porro. Pedro Porro. Back to Yamal. Yamal to Pedri. Pedri with a flick there. Looking for Kubasi. Kubasi will recover for Spain now. Rodri. Rodri. Out to Laporte. Laporte. Laporte. Laporte. Laporte. Laporte back to Pedri. Then to Rodri. Then back to Pedri and then back to Rodri again. Spain. Spain. Spain. Spain. Up by 3-0. Against Kingdom of Saudi Arabia. Spain now. Out to Cucurella. Cucurella with a very, very poor cross. It's 3 minutes to the end of the first half. Spain have got a corner kick. And it's on the left side of the attack. Pau Kubasi is in the box. Pedri also. Laporte is also there. A shot one taken quickly. But it is spoiled. Saudi Arabia now, they will search forward. Saudi Arabia, they've got space ahead of them, but Lamine Yamal with a very good interception, and Saudi Arabia will get a throw in. It's a throw in for Saudi Arabia now. Saudi Arabia, 1 more minute to the end of the first half. Saudi Arabia, it's a good drive there, but it's blocked. Unai Simon tried coming out to gather it, but it's cleared by Spain. But back into the hands of Panama. Saudi Arabia. Well, Panama lost just by a 0-0. To the Black Stars, who themselves will be playing on Tuesday. But tonight, it is Saudi Arabia down by 3-0. It's down by 3-0. 4 minutes of the added time. It's gone now, just 1 minute remaining. Spain out wide to Alex Baena. Baena finds support in Pedri. Pedri back to Baena, and Oyarzabal was trying to connect to that one on the volley from a pass by Baena. He picks his man, clips his man, and the referee says it's a foul. He didn't waste time at all. He quickly indicated that is a foul. And you look at it again, was indeed a foul. But then Yazabal will help the player back to his feet while apologizing to him. And it's all over now. It's all over. The first half of the game involving Spain and Saudi Arabia, it is down. It's Spain who go into the half with a 3-goal lead. Ketsi Lamine Yamal in the 10th minute. Then Oyarzabal in the 21st minute. And Oyarzabal again in the 24th minute. This is special. And in this game alone, Mikel Oyarzabal, he has done well. Really, really well. Mikel Oyarzabal, he has not only scored twice, but was also the man who gave the assist to Lamine Yamal to score the opening goal. So he's been directly involved in 3 goals tonight. And you can imagine there is more to come from him. There is more to come from him. This is Joy 99.7 FM. 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UMB proudly making Ghana, backing Ghana since 1972, and UMB proudly serving Ghana with speed since 1972. Betano says, come and create an account with them, especially this football season, and you stand a chance of getting up to 2,000 Ghana cedis welcome bonus. Betano. Yeah, that's the real deal. We'll take a quick turn. We'll come back. We'll bring you the second half commentary. Spain, they are leading by 3-0. How many more will they score in the second half? Well, we can only wait to see. 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
14: We are

That's Shakira there with Burna Boy. What a really good tune. I think we are warming up into the song. A lot of people said, well, the song is not nice, they're not feeling it, they're not feeling it here and there. But I think as the competition goes on, you know, and as we play it as many times as we're currently doing, you possibly dancing or singing along in however you're doing it, but it doesn't come close to Waka Waka. You know, that's a different tune altogether, isn't it? That's so special. That's a really good one, really, really good one. And it's as good as Betano says, believing it makes it real. So many people are making money this World Cup season on Betano. And if you don't have an account yet, you want to go there and create an account for yourself. And the amazing part is that when you go create an account, they are going to give you up to 2,000 Ghana cedis as World Cup bonus. I'm telling you, you don't get that on any betting platform. No betting platform gives you 2,000 Ghana cedis as a World Cup bonus. No betting platform does that. You get it? So go make sure you do that. And in fact, Spain is beating Saudi Arabia. It looks like it was an inevitable win for Spain. And you get some money, all right? You go there. The odds are great also. The odds are great. Because that's one of the things that you look out for when you go into a betting platform. You want to see the odds that they attach to the games. You know, it's very important. And Betano has got really good odds. Really, really good odds. So make sure you go create an account there and make some money for yourself this World Cup season. Today's Father's Day. And for those who have created accounts on Betano and predicted right in the game between Tunisia and Japan, they've got money to, you know, go have fun. So make sure you create an account at Betano. And also, if you are trying to renovate your office or building a new house, whatever it is you're doing, and you're

0: 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So if you want your office to be number one, you need Azar. 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All right, that's it, that's it. Who doesn't want to be number one? You don't want your home to be number one in the hood, or your office to be number one? You want it to be number one in terms of the beauty, in terms of the look? Then you've got to get Azar Paint to you know, change the look of your home. So make sure you get Azar Paint. Very important. And UMB also. And UMB since 1972. Some banks came and they are nowhere to be found now. Nowhere to be found now. But UMB has been there. They've been there since 1972. All right? Since 90s. That's a very long time ago. Very long time ago. And they've been there. Some came, giddy, giddy, giddy, and they are nowhere to be found now. Nowhere. UMB has been there since 1972. Since 1972. All right? And the GFA, knowing very well that this is the bank to do business with, the GFA, you know, they are the official banking partners of the GFA. Even the Black Stars. The Black Stars, the official banking partners of the Black Stars. So it says a lot about UMB, how reliable they are. So if you don't have an account at UMB, you are missing out big time. You need to go get an account there. And those of you who've gotten an account, you've gone to create an account there, you've forgotten about the account, this is the time to go and reactivate the account. This is the time to go and reactivate the account. You need to go and reactivate the account now. All right? They've got at least 35 branches across Ghana. So you can go to any of the branches and work on the account again. Okay? Or you can use the UMB Speed app. UMB Speed app. You can use that also. 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You can use that also. 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If it's 2 a.m. you want to call them, they are available. If it's 3 a.m. you want to call them, they are available. It's a 24-hour contact center. So call them and they will help you. UMB, they are supporting us massively for in our coverage of the World Cup. Okay, well, the second half is upon us now, and it's Saudi Arabia who will kick off. And I'll tell you more about companies who are supporting us, like Fortune Spread. I told you that the way the weather is, it will be very good for some tea. You get some tea, you know, some good milk there about. But while you're doing that, you need some other tea bread or sugar bread, and get some, you know, spread in the middle. You understand what I'm saying? Some spread in the middle, and Fortune Spread will sort you out in that regard. Or maybe you want to have it with some crackers, some pancakes. Then I'm telling you, Fortune Spread is what you need. And any shop at all in the country, you can get shop Fortune Spread. Any shop. If you go to a shop and there is no Fortune Spread, I'm telling you, that shop is incomplete. You need to tell the shop owner that my mama, your shop is not complete. You need Fortune Spread. Fortune Spread. And I don't know any shop owner who does not have Fortune Spread in their shop. Everybody have Fortune Spread. So you can get some there. What are 12 grams, 250 grams, 450 grams, 900 grams? You can get some anywhere near you. All right. So Fortune Spread, very, very, very much also supporting us. Okay. And the second half is underway now. Spain leading by 3-0. Saudi Arabia, can they respond? Have they got it in them to produce a historic comeback win? Have they got it in them? Saudi Arabia and Spain now. surging forward. Cucurella to Pedri now. Deep into the midfield to Rodri. Just around the center circle. Rodri finds Dani Olmo. Olmo to Lamine Yamal. It's out wide now to Alex Baena. Alex Baena now for Spain. It's out to Pedri. Baena is down on the edge of the box there. But referee says, I've seen it, but play must continue. Is a cross into the box there to nobody in particular. And Saudi Arabia, they will guard it. And it appears Saud made contact with the ball, and it's a corner kick for Spain. It's a corner kick for Spain, who are up by 3-0. It's 2 minutes into the second half now. Corner for Spain. It's a corner kick for Spain. There's a little bit of confusion in the box involving Laporte and some of the Saudi Arabian players. Alex Baena to effect the corner kick now for Spain. Alex Baena, good one into the box. Cucurella! And Marc Cucurella has scored for Spain. It's a really sweet volley there. And it's the fourth goal for Spain. And it appears it ended up as an own goal. Cucurella, really good drive. Ali Lajami was trying to block it. And it appears that in that attempt, ended up dragging the ball into the back of the net. Look at that volley again by Marc Cucurella. Well, the goalkeeper managed to block it, but the rebound came off Saud, and it is the fourth goal for Spain. Only 3 minutes into the second half. My word. Marc Cucurella, he got that sweetly on his left foot. The goalkeeper did the job, saved it, but the rebound came off his man. And that was Ali Lajami. And it's Spain 4, Saudi Arabia 0. Spain 4, Saudi Arabia 0. The fourth goal being an own goal. Saudi Arabia with a chance across into the box there. And Unai Simon will grab that calmly for Spain. Spain try to clear their lines now. Out to Rodri. Rodri to Dani Olmo. Dani Olmo, he'll surge forward into midfield. Dani Olmo out wide trying to find the run of Baena, but it is intercepted by Cano. Cano to Hamdan, and Pedri will intercept for Spain. Pedri to Baena now, to Cucurella. Cucurella, really good pass there. Cucurella. And it goes all the way back to. And for Spain, they have made some substitutions. Ferran Torres has joined the action in place of Oyarzabal. And Lamine Yamal has also been substituted, with Pino coming on. Pino has replaced Lamine Yamal. So Lamine Yamal playing just 45 minutes. The game is done. Can understand why Fuente decided to take him off. He's not going to risk his man. Lamine Yamal with a goal. And Oyarzabal with a brace in the first half. And Spain say, you've done your job. And you can have some rest. Adansi travels. We've got our man in the USA at the moment. following the Black Stars, bringing all the update on the team's preparation. And that trip is sponsored by Adansi Travels. Adansi Travels. And it's a really good through ball there. Really good one. Spain, great save. And Ferran Torres on the rebound. That was Pedro Porro with a very good drive. But goalkeeper Al Owais with a very good save palmed it away into the path of Ferran Torres, who tried heading it back into the net. But Al Owais had that completely covered. Spain almost increasing their lead to 5. It's Saudi Arabia now. Saudi Arabia, they are down by 4-0. They will lose possession. Ferran Torres for Spain. Pedri now to Baena. Baena to Dani Olmo. Olmo for Spain. Olmo to Porro now. Porro finds Rodri in the center circle. To Laporte. Laporte. Baena. It's a good cross into the box. It's cleared by Lajami. Lajami, the man with the on goal, which gave Spain the 4th goal. And it's a throw in for Saudi Arabia now. Adansi Travels. Adansi Travels. And that is a very good save again by Al Owais. Really good save. And Ferran Torres with a header. And Al Owais rose to his feet and made sure Spain did not find their fit. Rodri now. Out to Kubasi. Kubasi to Pedro Porro. Porro back to Kubasi. Kubasi to Laporte now. Laporte finds the round of Cucurella. Cucurella into the box. Cucurella! And it's cleared. Really good clearance there. Really good one. But the ball is still in play. Saudi Arabia in a lot of trouble now. To Kubasi. Pedri now to Rodri. Rodri. Rodri out wide to Pedro Porro. Cross into the box there. Cucurella. He misses it. Alex Baena now. Baena trying to take on his man. Baena. And it's clear there. But it's back to Dani Olmo. Saudi Arabia in all sorts of trouble at the moment. Pedri finds Rodri now. Rodri with a good turn. And it's out to Laporte. Laporte. Rodri will come back for the ball. Out wide to Cucurella on the left side of the attack. Cucurella to Baena. 1-2 pass there. Back to Rodri. Rodri, captain of the sides, goes back to Cucurella. Rodri and Cucurella playing a 1-2 pass there. And they will switch play to the right side of the attack. Kubasi now for Spain. Looking for the round of Pedro Porro, but it's of a hit. And it's a goal kick for Saudi Arabia. And for 13 years, Adansi Travels, they have helped thousands of travelers explore the world. They have been doing it for 13 years now. They are the big boys in the game. Adansi Travels. So whether it is a family or it's a business trip you're looking to organize, or a vacation for the family, Adansi Travel, they are the ones you've got to go to. Offering visa support services, flight bookings, accommodation reservations, travel insurance, and carefully curated tour packages. And in fact, this August, they are giving you the opportunity to feel the joy with exciting travel packages to the UK, Singapore, Malaysia, Bali, Thailand, Nairobi, and Dubai.
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0: There's a really good block there. Saudi Arabia have got a man down. In the box. And that's Ali Lajami. It seems Ferran Torres kicked him. He made a very good clearance of the ball. But Ferran Torres was late to the ball and kicked his man. And Saudi Arabia will get a free kick in their own box. Saudi now. Pau Kubasi will recover for Spain. Pau Kubasi for Spain to Rodri. Rodri. And they will go back to Unai Simon, the goalkeeper. Unai Simon to Laporte now. Merrick Laporte to Cucurella. First start for Nico Williams. Misplaces it. And Pedri will recover now. Pedri surging forward for Spain. Pedri in the center circle. He's got at least 3 Saudi Arabian players on him. They will steal the ball off Pedri now. And Saudi Arabia will surge forward. It's Dausari now for Saudi Arabia. Dausari to Al Shamat now. Back to Al Dausari. Dausari for Saudi Arabia, who are down by 4-0. Harbi now. Back to Tambakti. To Lajami now. Now it's Saoud on the ball for Saudi Arabia. Long one finds Al Shamat. Shamat goes back to Tambakti now. Al Tambakti to Harbi. Harbi now on the ball for Saudi Arabia. And it's out for a throw-in for Spain. Azar Paint, Azar Paint, Azar Paint. 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It's one paint you don't struggle to get. You don't struggle to find. Azar Paint, number one. From Azar Chemicals Industries. On plot number 88 on the Spinkters Road, Manet, Accra. And it's Ferran Torres! Oh, Ferran Torres. It goes wide. Mikel Merino found him 2 on goal. Cucurella, true to Merino. Just look at that sweet pass there. He was onside. And Ferran Torres had just the goalkeeper to beat. And it's completely wide. Ferran Torres. He should be scoring. Really, really should be scoring, Ferran Torres. And just look at the disappointment on his face. Really good chance. Nico Williams. And Saudi Arabia will recover. It's Dausari now. Dausari now for Saudi Arabia. Dausari goes back to Kano. Kano now in the midfield. Kano to Dausari now, across into the box. And Poro will recover for Spain. Spain in their own half on the right side. To Pedri now. It's 65 minutes. Lamine Yamal has now returned to the substitute bench. He's probably gone to shower and get himself ready, because he has completely changed into his normal outfit now. He's taking off his jersey, taking off his boots. He didn't come on for the second half. And you can understand Fuente is just trying to preserve him and ensure he doesn't waste so much of his energy as he is just returning from injury. Rodri out wide to Pino. Pino back to Rodri. Rodri to Laporte. Laporte will find Pedri now. Pedri to Nico Williams. Nico Williams is the port. And there's a good pass into the box by Lajami. Saw it very clearly. And it's out for a corner kick for Spain. Nico Williams to effect the corner kick now. And Nico Williams himself, he's also returning from injury. You could tell the sharpness is not there. He's not the Nico Williams we are often used to. He's gradually getting into the game. Nico Williams, the corner is short. He's taking short. Pedri now with a cross into the box, looking for Rodri. Rodri will play it back into the box and is offside there. Rodri was offside, captain of the side. It's Spain 4, Saudi Arabia 0. 67 minutes played. It's been raining a lot today. And if you have been beaten by the rain, then you need a very good shower. A warm shower will be pretty good for you. And what you need to complete the shower, to feel fresh and feel alive, is a Life soap. A Life soap. And if you love rose, then we've got it. We've got the rose variant for you. If it is lemon that you like, then we've got that also for you. There are those of you who like the coconut flavor and even the aloe vera flavor. We have all of those flavors. A live soap. 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Alive soap gently cares for your skin, fights germs, and leaves you soft and nourished after every bath. Alive soap. Oh, it's so good. So fresh. So fresh. There are some soaps that when you're bathing with, you cannot even smell yourself. It has no flavor. It has nothing. That is not a Life soap. You are bathing and you are enjoying yourself. You are just enjoying the air. You are enjoying how you are smelling. A Life soap. When you bath with a Life soap, you will not even need perfume. You will not need perfume. You will smell so good. You will not need perfume. A Life soap. Feel fresh, feel alive. And Pepsodent, they say do the two. Brush. Morning and evening. When it comes to your oral health, Fun World Cup. Because this World Cup season, the games are deep into the night. And some of you will have to be snacking to stay awake. Because you are Bolibe. So you want to watch all the World Cup matches. And we need the hossa. And you are biting from one snack to the other. While you are doing that, make sure you've got Pepsodent beside you to clean your mouth before you go to bed and after you wake up. Fresh breath, antibacterial to fight germs, and also to remove all plaques for a cleaner and stronger smile. And what I like about Pepsodent is that they've designed a really beautiful World Cup edition. It's really, really nice. You should get some. You can find some at any shop near you, any supermarket, you can find it. I really, really like the packaging. It's nice, very nice. And UMB back in Ghana, back in the Black Stars, back in the GFA. UMB since 1972, they have been serving Ghana with pride. They have been serving Ghana since 1972. Oh my word, UMB. That was even before I was born. UMB was in business. It's Saudi Arabia now, down by 4-0, 72 minutes played. And Spain will recover. It's a throw-in for Spain now. De La Fuente. He must be a very happy man at this point. He must be a very happy man. With a side leading by 4-0 after that frustrating draw against Cabo Verde in the first game. This is good. And Pedri has also been taken off. Fabian Ruiz has joined the action. As Laporte now. To Kubasi to Rodri. Rodri back to Kubasi. Kubasi finds Poro. Good. It's a cross. Looking for the head of Ferran Torres. Saudi Arabia will clear their lines and Spain will regain possession now. Nico Williams tries to take on his man. But it's a throw-in for Spain. Said it, Nico has not got the sharpness. Nico has not got the sharpness yet. And you can understand why Fuente is bringing him on with 15 minutes, 20 minutes to go. There's a good cross into the box there by Pedro Porro. That is out. Mikel Merino will pick it up for Spain. Pino. Jeremy Pino is a good one. Teed it for Mikel Merino. For Saudi Arabia with a timely clearance. And he goes all the way back to Unai Simon now. Unai Simon. And the game has been pretty slow now. In fact, in the last 10 minutes, we haven't seen any shots on target. Spain have had more possession, but are yet to do much with it. And Saudi Arabia, with the exception of that own goal, they have been resolute in the second half. They have been very resolute in the second half. There is 15 minutes past added time to go. As Rodri now finds Jeremy Pino. Pino. And it's Pedro Porro surging forward there. And Saudi Arabia will clear their lines and is a throw-in for Spain. It's the right side of the attack. Fabian Ruiz. It's a throw-in for Spain now. Fabian Ruiz for Spain and is out for another throw. This time for Saudi Arabia. Oyarzabal, the man with the two goals for Spain in the first half. Mikel Oyarzabal, after a very frustrating first game against Cabo Verde, where he played the first 30 minutes without touching the ball, he has responded in style with a brace in the second game. And Saudi Arabia now, Mohamed Kanu out to Dawasari. Dawasari to Al Heji. Heji to Abdul Hamid now. Abdul Hamid for Saudi Arabia to Kanu now. Kanu in midfield. Saudi Arabia. Spain are allowing Saudi Arabia to play. They are not pressing them. They are just sitting back, watching them to see what they will do with the ball. It's a long one trying to find his teammates there. He's out for a throw-in for Saudi Arabia. Pedro Porro with that clearance for Spain. Saudi Arabia with a throw-in. And Kubasi will recover for Spain. Abdul Hamid. He loses the ball. Pau Kubasi picks it up. Finds Cucurella in their own half. There's a long one by Cucurella, and Dawasari will recover for Saudi Arabia now. Dawasari to Tambakti. Tambakti. There's a long one there, but he's out for a throw-in for Spain. Saud with that misplaced pass. Spain back to goalkeeper Unai Simon. Simon to captain Rodri now. Rodri to Cucurella. Cucurella, who has now joined Real Madrid. Nico Williams. Nico Williams is down. Is a throw-in for Spain. Quickly taken. Fabian Ruiz. Fabian Ruiz for Spain. Is a cross into the D there. Spain. And Saudi Arabia will regain possession as Dawasari now surging forward on the left side of the attack. Dawasari for Saudi Arabia. Dawasari finds support in Mohamed Kanu. Kanu and Dawasari will misplace the pass. Nico Williams will pick it up for Spain. Nico Williams. And Spain will surge forward there. Ferran Torres. And it is intercepted. Ferran Torres hasn't done much since coming on. His link-up play hasn't been the best. Al Heji to Saud. Saud for Saudi Arabia to Kanu. Kanu in the Spanish half at the moment. To Al Shamat. Shamat to Kanu now. Kanu finds Dawasari. Back to Kanu now. To Hamdin. Back to Kanu. Kanu to Dawasari. Dawasari now for Saudi Arabia. Dawasari for Saudi Arabia. Saud, the right back. Dawasari now to Kanu. Kanu. Saud back to Shamat, and is a throw-in for Spain. Spain have had 66% of the possession compared to Saudi Arabia's 33, and that has been in the last 15 minutes. But Spain have not been able to turn that dominance of the ball into a goal or even a shot during the period, and they have been largely frustrated as they search for the fifth goal. Saudi Arabia down by 4-0. 81 minutes played. And after 81 minutes played, Saudi Arabia yet to register a shot on target as a cross into the box. There by Nico Williams. And Saudi Arabia almost scored another on goal. But Al-Wais with a very good save to stop that. And look at that again. Nico Williams with a very good cross into the box. But the referee says Jeremy Pino appears to have pushed Al-Heji in the back. And Al-Heji almost scored himself. But for the goalkeeper, Al-Wais, who managed to save that. A Saudi Arabian now surging for it. To Dausari. He's brought down by Marco Cucurella. Dausari is still on the floor, reeling in pain. Marco Cucurella. That was a very, very bad play by Marco Cucurella, and he escapes even a yellow card. Saudi Arabia on the ball now in their own half. 82 minutes play. They are down by 4-0. Azar paints number one. Betano believing makes it real. UMB or Kadeko. Electroland Ghana Limited, the home of electronics and appliances. Holy insecticide spray. Holy insecticide spray. Enjoy a holy sleep. Fortune spread, yummy, delicious, and always on point. Alive soap, feel fresh. Orca deco, think home, think Orca. Pepsodent, do the two, brush every morning and evening. UMB proudly serving Ghana with speed since 1972. And Azar paints number one as Betano says, believing makes it real. It's Spain on the ball now. Nico Williams for Spain. Back to Fabian Ruiz. Ruiz to Kubasi. Kubasi to Laporte. Laporte. Laporte to Fabio Ruiz now. Ruiz to Merino. Merino. Merino on the ball for Spain. But Saudi Arabia will recover. As Tambakti now on the ball. Goes back to his goalkeeper, Al-Wais. Al-Wais back to Tambakti. As Harbi now for Saudi Arabia. Harbi finds Dausari. Salem Al-Dausari now. Salem Al-Dausari to Abdul Hamid. As a good one to find Saoud. Saoud across into the box, but it's cleared by Laporte. Aymeric Laporte with a very good clearance there. Saoud to Mohamed Kanu now. Kanu for Saudi Arabia. They are in Spain's half at the moment. Kanu. And Spain, they appear to have probably accepted this scoreline. They are not fighting for any other goal. It's 4 goals and the 3 points is done and dusted. The 3 points is done and dusted. They're not giving it so much at the moment. There's a really good ball there looking for Dausari. But Laporte with another very good clearance for Spain. Saoud with a throw-in for Saudi Arabia. Lajami. He will clear it. And there's a bit of a collision there. And it seems Lajami is down, but Spain is playing on.
2: It's an offside, and the referee can now attend to Lajami, who collided with his man. Two Saudi Arabian players on the floor holding their head. And look at that collision there. So it was Kanu and Al-Haji. Al-Haji who collided there. Their head. Well, Kanu is still down. It's been attended to. And the Spanish fans continue to celebrate. While the Saudi Arabian fans, they are waving their flag. Quite surprising from the Saudi Arabian fans. They are down by 4-0, but they are singing, jumping, dancing. My word. That is joy in defeat. Real joy, despite their team being down by 4-0. Lamine Yamal's mother in short there. This cameraman is a very, very bad boy. If you see where Lamine Yamal's mother is seated, and he's gotten a really close-up shot of the mother. Well, Kanu is still being attended to. It's 87 minutes played. Saudi Arabia are down by 4-0. Goal scored by Mikel Oyarzabal. Scored twice in the first half. Lamine Yamal opened the scoring in the 10th minute. And Lajami with an on goal 2 minutes into the second half. And that has given Spain this emphatic lead at the moment. It's a comfortable lead they are on. And there's no way, absolutely no way, Saudi Arabia is going to come back from this. They are possibly looking for the consolation. They must be looking for the consolation.

Saudi Arabia. And coming up at 7 p.m., Belgium will play Iran. Belgium will play Iran. And at 10 p.m., Cabo Verde will play Uruguay. Cabo Verde will play Uruguay. And at 1 a.m., New Zealand and Egypt will also be in action. New Zealand and Egypt will be in action at 1 a.m. Then tomorrow at 5 p.m., it's Argentina versus Austria. Lionel Messi will be back after scoring a hat-trick in that first game. Lionel Messi will return to the field tomorrow at 5 p.m. Then France will play Iraq. Kylian Mbappe. You will see Kylian Mbappe play again, this time against Iraq. He also scored a brace in his first game. And at 12 a.m., it will be Norway and Senegal. And at 3 a.m., Jordan and Algeria. So quite a number of games to look forward to between today and tomorrow. It's Spain, 6 minutes of added time. 6 minutes of added time. Holy insecticide spray. Holy insecticide spray. 6 minutes of added time. For Spain to wrap this up. They're up by 4-0. Can Spain score the fifth goal? Can they find the fifth one? Laporte to Rodri. Rodri finds Kubasi. Kubasi to Fabian Ruiz. It's Pedro Porro and Ferran Torres will tap it in. And Spain have got their fifth. Spain have got their fifth. Ferran Torres with a goal. And everybody was looking at the linesman to see if it is an offside. VAR will check that. But it's Ferran Torres who has finally gotten his goal. He is offside indeed. It is offside. The replay shows Ferran Torres was offside. And VAR is definitely going to cancel that. That will definitely be cancelled. But what a statement by Spain. Playing goalless draw against Cape Verde in the opening game. And here they are. Winning by 4-0. They've scored the fifth one. But it has been checked for an offside. VAR is intervening. Holy insecticide spray. And for the Saudi Arabians, they can only hope that this goal will be cancelled. Because there's only a few teams that have conceded five or more in this competition. You can ask Sweden when they play the Netherlands. And you can ask Tunisia when they play Sweden. And you can ask Curaçao when they played Germany. They lost by 7-1. And you can also ask Qatar when they played Canada. Well, it looks pretty close. You can understand why VAR is taking a while to check that. There's the goal line technology. There's the semi-automated offside technology, rather. It has been used quite a number of times. I'm sure that's what is being used now. They are checking and Saudi Arabians are waiting patiently. Is that we will take four, but not five. Five is too humiliating. Oh my word. Electroland Ghana Limited. For Ghana's first game against Panama. We were at Electroland Ghana. Their headquarters opposite Paloma. It was fun. It was exciting.
Yeah, that was a really good one. That goal is still being checked. Surprising why it's taking this long. It's offside. Seems that's what the referee is saying. It is offside, and it's quite surprising why it took this long. It's clearly an offside. 2 minutes to the end of the action. Spain. Fifth goal has been cancelled. Ferran Torres will have to wait for their last game to see if he can find a goal in the group stage of the competition. It's going to be Spain versus Uruguay in that last group game. That will be a very beautiful match to watch. And it's Saudi Arabia looking for the consolation. They've got a throw in. Well, less than 1 minute to the end of the game. They've got a throw in now. What can they make of this? Saud to effect the throw in for Saudi Arabia. Less than 40 seconds to the end of the game. He's taking too long to effect this. Deep into the box. And Paul Kubasi is down. Appears he's been stepped on. Rodri will make the clearance, and Unai Simon will gather for Spain. It's 20 seconds to the end of the game. I'm not sure what the referee is waiting for. There's no way Saudi Arabia, they don't even need the extra time. They are down and tired. They must be very tired. I'm sure even the technical team of the Saudi Arabians will be telling the referee, Charlie Pone and Kokra, Ayebi, Yabre. With Spain still in their own half, can they find a fit goal? Can Spain find a fit goal? Nico Williams making the run there. He's unable to do it. Fabian Ruiz to Marco Cucurella. The 6 minutes of added time is up. Any moment from now, the referee is going to end the game. Nico Williams out to the left side of the attack. Nico Williams, this will definitely be the last attack. Cucurella. Cucurella out to Fabian Ruiz. Laporte now to Fabian Ruiz. Pino. Pedro Porro. Good one into the box. And is out for a throw-in. For Spain. Marc Cucurella to effect the throw-in for Spain. Referee will definitely end the game any moment from now. Spain will go all the way back. To Cucurella. Cucurella to Nico Williams. Nico Williams for Spain. And you can tell the Spanish team is telling the referee, just end the game, my brother. There's a good one there. Jeremy Pino. Pino for Spain on the edge of the box is blocked there by Saudi Arabia. They've managed to concede just one. And it's all over. It's all over. Spain with a victory, their first win in the competition. 4-0 against Saudi Arabia. And at 10 p.m. we'll be back for the game between Cape Verde and Uruguay. At 4 points for Spain, Lamine Yamal, Mikel Oyarzabal with the goals for Spain, and an own goal from Lajami. And that is Spain's victory against Saudi Arabia. A very big thank you to Betano, to Azar Paint, to UMB, to Pepsodent, to Sigma Appliances, to Orca Deco, to Alive Soap, Fortune Spread, Adansi Travels, Holy Insecticide Spray,
and Electroland Ghana. The news is up next now.

0: 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Coming up, police confirms gunshot wounds of former MP Ajasafo during a succession ceremony of the family's church. With more, as new leader Kwejo Safo Akofna boosts security in his home after the incident.
1: Gun coming out from the car, and the woman who was driving the car was Honorable Ajasafo, who tried to hit the gates. And I also saw a security guy who I know.
0: We'll also hear from the church's lawyer.
2: She fired the first shot and then banged the gates with her car. When she fired those shots, the security apparatus, the private security, also knew that the lives of people were at risk.
0: Also coming up this evening. A deadly crash on the Pekki Stretch leaves four people dead, including two pregnant women and others injured, after a Metro Mass Transit bus plunged into a ditch.
3: We picked severely injured people. One pregnant woman of 34 years old, which is 6 months pregnant.
0: These and more with me, Mami Sinya Miche Thompson. Let's get into the details now. While many are celebrating the fathers today, it was chaos in the home of late Apostle Kwejo Safo. The Madina police have confirmed that former Dome

0: gates and walls were observed.
1: All right, so Stephen, Colin, she spoke to some eyewitnesses. What did they tell you?
0: Right, so I engaged two eyewitnesses who they claimed they were there when the incident happened. They attributed the damage of the gates to the vehicle belonging to Sarah Ajoasafo. According to them, she drove into the gates, which were about 100 meters away from each other.
2: I saw a black Prado, so I thought it was my boss's car because my boss is also having the same car. So I was trying to direct some cars. There were some buses. The passengers were coming out, and I saw a gun coming out from the car. And the woman who was driving the car was Honorable Ajoasafo, who tried to hit the gates. And I also saw a security guy who I know here. But I saw her going peacefully without help. I saw the gun coming out of the car.
1: So, Collins, meanwhile, the church and the police have both released statements in connection with the incident. Let's start with the church's statement.
0: So, the church issued a statement today about a few hours ago, and the Christo Asafo Mission of Ghana has narrated their part of the story and what they believed happened at the premises. According to them, the former MP forcefully drove into the entrance gates. The church also rejects some media report that Sarah Ajoasafo sustained gunshot injuries from her brother during the confrontation.
1: And then we also spoke to the lawyer of the church, Nana Kofi Safo Kantanka. Let's listen to what he said.
3: They heard a loud bang at the southern gate, and then people were surprised. The bang came again, and then we realized that it was a car which was banging at the gate and wanted to enter. And they got to realize that it was Honorable Ajoasafo who was in the car. So since she couldn't penetrate the gate through with her car, she went to the northern gate after that, and then she also repeated the same thing. And then the security apparatus, the fire security, indicated to her that what she's doing will cause casualty because there were still people in the premises. She fired the first shot and then banged the gates with her car. When she fired those shots, the security apparatus, the fire security, also knew that the lives of people were at risk. So they were giving warning shots.
1: So what did the police say?
0: So the police has issued two statements today, and the second one confirmed that they have arrested six suspects who are helping with investigations. And also, they also claim that they have retained the car or the vehicle that Sarah Ajoasafo brought to the police to make complaints to assist with investigations.
1: And you also say that security has been boosted at Ajoasafo's premises, right?
0: Yes. So as at the time you got there and we were leaving, also number of police vehicles were present, and more than 10 police officers were also stationed at the place. And at that moment, the time that we were leaving, CID officers had also taken over the house, starting with their investigations.
1: All right, thank you very much, Collins Frimpong, giving us updates from Apostle Ajoasafo's house. Moving away from that, a tragic road accident has claimed the lives of four people on the Pekki stretch after a Metromass transit bus traveling from Accra to Dambai veered off the road and plunged into a ditch. 28 passengers, including the driver and his mate, were on board at the time of the crash. Among the victims were two pregnant women, one 6 months pregnant and the other 5 months pregnant. Health officials say two of the injured are currently in critical condition and are receiving emergency treatment. Let's speak to the principal EMT, Johnson Naniwotonyaji, on the full line. We're grateful for your time, sir, on the evening news. What information have you gathered so far about the circumstances that led to the accident?
4: Hello?
1: I can hear you loud and clear. I was asking what has led to the accident this evening?
4: Yeah, around 12:30 thereabout, we received a call that there's an accident at Pekki to Dubai Road, including a Metromass. So we ride to the place and we've seen a Metromass with a registration number AS4984-09 veered off the road and fell into the ditch. Yeah, according to eyewitness, we recovered about 28 passengers involved. But before then, we learned four people died, one male and three female. So we convey the casualties to Peki.

0: government hospital.
1: Right. And is today's rains anything to do with the vehicle veering off the road?
0: I think so, because in the morning it started raining over here for that time. So I think because of the rain falling on the road, because the road is a asphalted road, so I think it might be a result of that.
1: And I also understand that at that same scene, two vehicles, a trailer and a Toyota Camry, also were involved in an accident before the Metro Mass. What do you know about that?
0: Well, when we got into the scene, we saw the Toyota Camry and then a trailer traveling from Tema, carrying polytanks to Tamale, also veered into the ditch. According to the driver of the Toyota Camry, he saw the car just swerving on the road. So he tried to swerve him, but unfortunately, he hit the driver's side of the Toyota Camry and then went into the ditch.
1: All right. So how about the injured? How are they faring right now? You took them to the hospital, but are they stable?
0: Yeah, they are very stable. Unless the 34-year-old pregnant woman of a 6-month-old pregnancy, which had a very deep cut at the forehead. And one lady also has a very deep laceration at the bottom.
1: All right. Thank you very much for your time on our evening news. Now, let's turn our attention to Father's Day. And we'll put the spotlight on another kind of fatherhood, one not defined by biology, but by faith, service, and spiritual guidance. They are men who have dedicated their sexuality to God. My colleague Sheila Sechi explores these questions in Father by Calling, a special Father's Day feature celebrating Reverend Fathers and their impact on society.
2: For many men, fulfillment is often measured by family, children, and the generations that carry their name forward. But can fulfillment exist outside traditional fatherhood?
3: But like the father who brings the child to the hospital for treatment when they are sick. So in all those areas of our lives as Christians, the priest is a father.
4: Some fathers are in the home, but they have slave queens and flower pots. So if you are a father, you are taking care of your slave queens more than your wife, then something will happen to you. You must farm, provide for the family everything from here to the father is the priest in the home.
5: Yes. If you can't be a good mature for marriage, you can't be a good mature for priesthood, because marriage is all about love and sacrifice. Just as the sacrament of the priesthood is also about love and sacrifice. You cannot be faithful as a married person, then you can be faithful as a priest.
1: That's all we have for you in this evening's bulletin. I am Amyesi Nyamiche Thompson. Up next, a Sunday edition with Maxwell Agbaba.
6: Yeah. Wait, you're not going to say Happy Father's Day to me? Oh, because...
1: Happy Father's Day, Maxwell.
6: Ah, thank you.
1: You want to be a dad?
6: Yeah, maybe soon.
1: What do you want to have first? A male or female?
6: I think a female.
1: I would have been surprised if I chosen a male.
6: Why though?
1: Because I know you.
6: Oh, wait, what do you say? What do you mean if you say you know me? What are you talking about here? I only have a sister, right?
1: I know. I think a female will calm you down.
6: Yeah, I only have a sister. So, yeah, I would love to have a female first. Because I've not had experience of having a male sibling.
1: Mm-hmm.
6: You know, I've always known my sister. And she's so sweet, you know. Well, unfortunately, it's not Mother's Day. So, it's Father's Day, you know.
1: But it's also, Father's Day.
6: Yeah.
1: Unfortunately, I lost my dad some 10 years ago. So, he's not with me. I also lost my godfather just last year. It's such a hard time for me,
6: yeah.
1: You know, going through the day. But I wish all other male figures in my life, my brothers, my Abel, Robert, Michael, all of them, Happy Father's Day, and all my male friends.
6: Yeah, I have a special message for my father and all fathers out there on this special occasion at 6:57, 6:58. We're going to do that on the show. Thank you, Mami.
1: Never see you so emotional
6: Thompson.
1: Talking about your dad.
6: Thank you, Mami Ezina Bija Thompson, for bringing us the news. You know, it's time for Sunday Edition here on Joy 99.7 FM. And tonight we take you to the United States, one of the host nations for the 2026 FIFA World Cup, and the country where the Black Stars will be in action on Tuesday. Yes, we are playing England. Huh. Anyway, well, beyond the headlines and the images that make it onto our screens, there's another side of the U.S. that often goes unnoticed. My colleague Daniel Cranton is there, and tonight he will join us with stories, observations, and experiences that offer a deeper perspective on life in the U.S. Also on the show tonight, the mysterious death of a University of Cape Coast student gripped the nation last week after her body was discovered on a beach. What makes the story even more unsettling is that the location where she was found is a place my colleague Abigail Issel Nkrumah, Central Regional Correspondent, knows very well. Now, a beach where she has often sat while working on assignments for us. Tonight, Abigail joins us with behind-the-scenes details and a closer look at the university community at the center of this tragic, tragic story. And then there's the weather. The rains have returned, bringing flooding and disruption to many communities. Now, while covering these developments, our reporters have often found themselves navigating difficult and sometimes dangerous conditions. In one such incident, my colleague Jacqueline Ansumayebua fell into a large gutter while reporting from the field. Later in the program, we'll share the story behind that experience and what it reveals about the realities of reporting in challenging conditions. Jacqueline Ansumayebua will be joining us later on in the show. And as always, we'll bring you our Clean Air Podcast, another episode of that. We'll bring you that sometime around 6:45. The show is Sunday Edition. My name is Maxwell Agbagba. Welcome, and as always, we start with a prayer. Okay, so we're going to bring you our prayer later today. That's going to be later on the show. It doesn't look like our prayer is going to be on this evening, but hopefully later in the show, we're going to bring you that prayer as usual. But the show is Sunday Edition here on Joy 99.7 FM, and we are happy to come your way. Let's go for a short break, and then we'll come back. We'll start the conversation right here on Sunday Edition on Joy 99.7 FM.

Indeed, celebration is around as we're celebrating the World Cup. And I'm sure you're wondering, why am I bringing back this 2010 World Cup song? Yeah, it's all about the nostalgia and the feeling that it brings. The 2026 song, I don't know, it doesn't evoke those memories, man.

0: Now, as the FIFA World Cup 2026 unfolds across its host nations, tension is firmly fixed on the action on the pitch, right? The drama of the matches and the global excitement surrounding the tournament. But beyond the stadium lights and the headline movement lies another story, the everyday reality of life in one of the host countries. My colleague Daniel Cranton has been in the United States. He's actually in the United States where the tournament is currently taking place and has joined us with some rich insights from beyond the football spectacle, from the atmosphere in the host cities, and all the experiences that you can think about. He joins us now on the show. Hello, Daniel. Welcome to Sunday Edition.
1: Max, hi. It's good to be here.
0: How is the U.S.?
1: It's cool. It's very interesting. In fact, it's a huge culture shock. You know, where we are from, very, very different from the United States of America. But I'm still getting used to it. It's a very interesting experience so far.
0: I'll come back to the cultural shock that you talk about, right? But I mean, I was just playing Kanan waving flag, and I was talking about how it evokes some kind of excitement, some nostalgia that it looks like the 2026 song is not really bringing to some of us. You know, I don't know if it's the same thing for you. So Kanan's waving flag and then Shakira's Waka Waka, the 2010 songs.
1: Yeah, obviously. I think it's because of where we are in life. It's a bit different. I think if you ask the younger generation, they will be very interested in, or they'll really like the song that they are hearing right now. I think it will evoke all the feelings that we can. I think for us, it's a bit of nostalgia. Yeah. All we're interested in was a football on the pitch. And obviously, if you hear that song, you'll bring back all those memories. But now it's different. I think now we are all working. It's not just the football we are interested in. It's a whole different thing. Yeah. If you ask anybody who is a bit older, yeah, what they prefer, things in the past to now, everybody will point to things in the past. So I think it's a very normal and natural feeling towards the song. But in terms of the vibe, I think Serious Die Die also, it's done some good work. I think I really enjoy the one with the Burna Boy, the one that was performed at I think it's a very interesting song, very nice song. Mm. And I think it just has that normal football, sporty vibe to it. So I think it works.
0: Mm. Okay, cool. But you mentioned earlier, you talked about what, cultural shocks? Any so far for you? What experiences are you willing to share with us? How long have you been in the U.S.?
1: So I got to the U.S. Thursday night. Thursday night, but I settled in Boston. So we got to New York, then we took a bus to Boston. So I got to Boston at dawn, physically the entire morning on Friday morning. So it was, I think, Friday evening that we stepped out for the first time. Mm. But yesterday was a very interesting day, Max. So like an extremely interesting day. That's where I think the culture shock hit me. So where I'm based is about 40 minutes drive from the Black Stars team hotel. So yesterday we took a car, went to the team hotel.
0: Yeah.
1: And when we got to Providence, it's like the city center where the Black Stars are. Mm. You know, it's June in the Western world is Pride Month.
0: Yeah.
1: So we hit the city center, and right in front of the Black Stars team hotel is where the match is going on.
0: Mm.
1: So, yeah, obviously, people with different sexual orientations just rolling down the streets. And it's so normal for them, but for us, you know, it's quite a spectacle. So we just stood there, and some of us just stood there a few seconds just in shock at what we were seeing. But you just have to roll with it because, come on, you can't look like you are the only one who is a bit surprised at what's going on. People will begin to ask questions. In fact, a gentleman approached me, quite older. Yeah. I think you've been. He approached me and asked me where I was from. I said I was from Ghana. Then he asked if something like this was normal in Ghana, if people of his type were allowed to express themselves or be who they are or who they want to be in Ghana.
0: Yeah.
1: And then that was very interesting. I'll not tell you what I told you, but I had to play the diplomatic card and save face for my country at least from his point of view. So I gave him a very interesting answer, but trust me, not just us as journalists, but Black Stars officials, Black Stars players, the conversations we were having was basically around what was going on in town. But you live, you learn, you travel, you just realize that people are different all over the world, and all you can do is just to respect them and move on.
0: True. You were talking about traveling, to Boston. Tell us about what it is like in the U.S. We know the U.S. is not really a big footballing nation. I mean, when they talk about football, they are talking about something else. Our football, they call it soccer. What really has the experience been like in the U.S.? Is the fever really on, the World Cup fever like we saw in South Africa and other parts of the world? Is it really on in the U.S. or it's a completely different thing altogether?
1: Look, I think it's at least from my 2 days experience, it depends on where you are.
0: Okay.
1: So at where I'm stationed, it's in a suburb. It's like a residential area. It's an expensive side of Boston. The people there, we went to a supermarket there on the day the United States of America were playing. Their second group game, I think, was against Australia.
0: Yeah.
1: We are in the shop and we are getting notifications on our phones that US has scored. The matches, but there were giant screens in the supermarket. They are showing completely different sports. Nobody seems to know what is going on.
0: Wow.
1: So one of us approached one of the attendants and asked him if he was following the World Cup. And then his follow-up question was, he didn't understand the scoring system for soccer. So
0: oh,
1: he could explain
0: it.
1: And he probably get interested in
0: now, that's a big culture shock.
1: Crazy. And he's like, oh, he's seen people come around, but he doesn't really get what the whole fuss is about.
0: Wow.
1: When we went to Providence yesterday,
0: yeah,
1: almost everybody you meet is wearing a jersey. I think that's where he's a bit more cosmopolitan. So you see people of different nationalities are all there.
0: Yeah.
1: Even some of them American citizens, but obviously they have different roots. So we met this American who was her parents are both Ecuadorian, but she was born in America. She had an Ecuador jersey on, was on her way to watch the Ecuador and Curacao game. So it just depends on where you are. Some people have no idea what's going on. Some people are very much within the vibe, or they've caught the World Cup vibe, and they are rolling with it.
0: So based on that, beyond the stadiums and official fan zones, where did you see the most, where have you so far seen the most authentic expressions of, you know, football culture, you know, there in the U.S.? Or it's not in the hotels where the teams are based, or where exactly?
1: Yeah. Yesterday, as I said, we went to Providence, that's Rhode Island, the city center. Where we were, there was a group of Ivorian fans and German fans who had gathered at the park to watch the Ivory Coast and Germany game. In fact, it was an event organized by a tribe. But as they saw a TV there, they all just rolled over to the park to enjoy. And after that, obviously, there were a number of performances from Ghanaian athletes. They just stayed, we enjoyed ourselves. But it was fun just to see a group of people. Not that they were invited, they were asked to come. Most of them I spoke to, especially the Ivorians, I spoke about the fact that they had come, they didn't have match tickets, their hotels are around, they were just looking for a place to watch it. Their official fan park is not close to where they were, so they saw a giant screen and they just decided to come in there and come and watch. But I've reached a conclusion where I just realized that it's the country is so big, the people are so many, the sports are so many, so every sect has its own following. It just depends on where you are and what the people are interested in at the location that you are in.
0: Interesting. Anytime I travel out of the country, the first thing that I usually do is to check where I can find Ghanaian food. You know, where I can find my jollof, my wache, my bongo, and all of that. I don't know if you've been doing the same thing in the U.S. Or what have you been eating?
1: Mine is a bit different. So,
0: okay.
1: If I was going to be here for longer,
0: yeah,
1: I probably would look for that. But I'm here for 10 days. I'm not about to eat what I'm eating in Ghana over here. So for me, it's about exploring and expanding my taste palette. So for me, I'm really interested in finding kinky or wache. When I get to somewhere next week, I can get the authentic one right in my home country. Yeah, so for me, explore it.
0: Maybe some guacamole, I'm thinking, you know, some guacamole or something.
1: Yeah, I've had some very interesting things. In fact, yesterday I ate some Chinese. I expected it to be like typical Ghana Chinese. Mine goes black. We didn't finish the food, but at least I've tried it. I have an experience. If somebody asks me, I can give them the pizza, but I'm not going back to that place again.
0: It's more of an experience for you. Anyway, before you leave us, what everyday story from the U.S. Do you think, you know, would stay with you after the World Cup?
1: for me, just the diversity. From where I live in Kwabena, if I take a 1 hour drive to the office, it's basically the same people I meet. The culture is very similar. So how I interact with somebody in Adenta is very similar to how I interact with somebody in Kokumene. But for them, the diversity is crazy. The suburbs I'm in, they seem to be very conservative, because when I came out, the kind of conversations I was having with the locals, as against the city center, and I saw again the Pride Month parade and the things people were wearing, the kind of conversations they were having, the kind of things they were blaring out in the open, I would not see it where my hotel is located. So for me, there's a diversity, and again, it's such a big country with so many people and so many cultures inside one country. For me, it's definitely an eye opener for me.
0: Wow. I want to say a big thank you to you for joining us with this perspective, Daniel Crantin. And on Tuesday, you any prediction? Ghana versus England, any prediction?
1: I don't want to predict. I really don't want to predict, but I'm really hopeful that we can get the job done and qualify.
0: Okay. I want to say a big thank you to you for joining us, Daniel Crantin. Thanks so much.

0: still Sunday edition here on Joy 99.7 FM, away from the World Cup, now to a deeply sensitive story that has gripped national attention. I'm talking about the tragic death of a University of Cape Coast student, which has raised difficult questions and stirred emotions across the country, particularly after her body was discovered on a beach last week. Now, while the story has been widely reported, there are layers that go beyond the headlines. So my colleague, our central regional correspondent, Abigail Esselin-Kruma, has been following the story closely. Interestingly, the location where the student was found is a beach she knows well, one she has often visited while working on assignments for us and while she was on campus herself. But tonight, she joins us with a more personal, behind-the-scenes perspective, shedding light on the environment, the community, and the unanswered questions surrounding this heartbreaking incident. Abigail, welcome to Sunday Edition.
1: Thank you, Maxwell.
0: How are you doing?
1: I'm good. As good as I can be. How are you?
0: I'm also doing well. We can't complain. It's been raining here in Accra.
1: Yeah, here too.
0: Oh, okay. Looks like across the country then.
1: Yeah.
0: I mean, given your familiarity, you know, with the beach where the incident occurred, or at least where the body of this UCC student was found, the lady was found, what is the atmosphere like there on a normal day compared to how it now feels after this tragedy?
1: Right. So, Hutchland is a very popular hangout spot in Cape Coast, particularly for the University of Cape Coast students. It is one of those places along the beach that you find a lot of students, especially after quizzes or exams, just hanging out, socializing and just having fun. And so to have such a tragic incident happening at such a place where, you know, screams happiness, it's quite heartbreaking for a lot of the students and also community members as well. It's just the UCC go-to place. There are lots of spots along the beach that UCC students usually, you know, patronize, and Hutchland is one of those places. And then it's you can't take it out of the conversation, especially when you visit the place. Yeah. Now it has become one of the things used to describe the place. So when you tell somebody, "I'm going to Hutchland," they'll be like, "Oh, is it the place they found the body of the student?" Which is also not a good reputation for this place that is supposed to bring happiness to people. Yeah. And so it's just heartbreaking all around.
0: Now you've been interacting with the residents. You've also been engaging students in your interactions while gathering information. Well, what have residents or regular visitors to the beach been saying about what happened? Are they surprised? Something like that happened?
1: No, actually they are very surprised, because, like I said earlier, this is a place students go to. People, not students alone, but community members, visitors, because, you know, Cape Coast is a place that has a lot of tourist attractions. So this is a place that people frequent. So it's kind of unexpected. Nobody was expecting a dead body will be found at Hutchland, and also the dead body of a student. Parents that I've spoken to are panicking, because now it has put some kind of limit to movement to, of the students. When you say you're going to hang out with somebody, now there's some sort of fear. It doesn't matter whether it's Hutchland or any other place, but, you know, there's some sort of fear attached to just going out to have fun, as compared to before when, you know, usually after quizzes, when we were in school, that is where you go to kind of de-stress, to prepare for examination. Sometimes after examination, during vacations as well, you just go there with your friends to hang out. And so this has brought some sort of fear for people who have, you know, intentions to visit, or even like thinking of, you know, visiting the place. It's just heartbreaking for the university community and for, you know, residents in the area as well.
0: Now, another thing that I want to find out from you is, we've had the narration from the police. We've seen the police accounts, the situational report of what happened, and you've also been on the ground. What have you been hearing? What are the circumstances surrounding this unfortunate incident?
1: So the story has been, you know, there has been different narratives concerning this incident. Initially, what we heard was some parts of her body were missing, but the police statement said there was nothing of the sort. They didn't see any assault marks on the body, but they are still investigating, so we can't really tell what happened. But so far, what we know is that she left her hostel. Her head is somewhere around Ayunsu Plaza, which is also a popular residence for students as well. And she booked a ride. Initially, when per my findings, I found out that she booked a boat. Now, with the UCC transport system, there are taxi stations on campus, and every taxi that operates on campus has a sticker. So I wanted to know if it was one of the taxis that operates on campus that she booked, but I found out it was a Bolt. And these Bolts, you know, you order them before they come to campus. They don't have these UCC approved stickers. And now what we are unsure of is whether she booked her and the ride herself, or somebody booked it for her, and also if she had any sort of friendship with a Bolt rider. I asked the police this because with the way Hatchland is set up and then where she was found on the beach, you would have to go through, you know, the eating area of Hatchland before you get to the beach itself. So we wanted to know if she had any friendship with the driver. There is a possibility that he may have entered, you know, the facility with her to know whether she was meeting somebody or she was just going there with the driver or she was going alone. But the police, you know, couldn't give me that answer. So now we don't know, but they said they are still investigating. So we are hoping that some of these answers will come up during the investigations. But for now, what we know is she left her hostel, and then some days later, she was found on the beach. And students, her friends, her students on the campus are all traumatized. And then now everybody is just playing safe. That is what I know. Everybody's playing safe. They are all being careful, especially during this time that examinations are about to start. Some of them would want to have like some fun before, you know, they go into serious education or academic business. And to have a place that they usually visit have this kind of record, you know, it has put a damp on some activities. But, you know, everybody is just being cautious at the moment. And we are hoping that investigations will bring up some answers and, in a sense, she'll be getting the justice she deserves.
0: Away from that, another traumatizing and heartbreaking story you've been working on for us is two sisters dead after a building collapsed in Cape Coast. We're told a 12-year-old and a 40-year-old have died after a building collapsed in Cape Coast. When did that happen today?
1: So this incident happened this morning. It has been raining the whole of today as as well, and it's the intensity is very different in very different areas in the region. But I heard it was a heavy downpour in Cape Coast, and this building that collapsed is a single room building. We are trying to I'm trying to find out if there is a connection between all the people that were affected. So we know a couple were injured, and then two sisters were dead. So now we want to find out if these and this couple are the parents of these sisters who died. But we know one was a 40-year-old and another is a 12-year-old. Before this incident on Friday as well, another several hours of rainfall also resulted in, you know, the collapse of another building also in Cape Coast, which, you know, killed a one-year-old baby and also injured his aunt who had just completed, you know, BEC, JHS. So she just she was part of those who wrote BEC this year. And also the little boy's mother as well. She was injured, but they are now responding to treatment at the hospital. This is also similar to what happened last year. There were also there was also a, you know, a collapsed building that killed three people last year. And it's we don't want to say it is becoming a common thing when it rains in Cape Coast, but we know that Cape Coast is an old city.
0: So there are a lot of old buildings and structures.
1: Full of history, and all most of these history are buildings, and these are old. Some of them need to be demolished, and some also need to be rehabilitated. But now the question is, what are authorities doing? Because these are also homes or buildings that people have built lives in, that people, like, you know, have built families, and you can't just evict them. So what will authorities do now? Because last year people died because buildings collapsed. This year we have people dying as well. We are now waiting to see what next. We know that some demolition exercises happened last year. And also early this year too, there were some exercises as well. But now another, you know, thing has happened that has caused the loss of lives. What will authorities do now? That is what Cape Coasters are watching to see.
0: Abigail, I want to say a big thank you to you for joining us on the show this evening.
1: Thank you.
0: Okay. You just heard there our Central Regional Correspondent Abigail Issa Nkrumah. It's still Sunday edition here on Joe 99.7 FM with me, Maxwell Agbagba. It's time now to bring you our Clean Air podcast. Tonight, Michael Ashley takes us inside Accra's bustling Malam Market, where thousands of traders work every day amid traffic fumes, dust, smoke and grinding mills. Now, a recent investigation found air pollution levels in parts of the market reaching more than 12 times. Yeah, more than 12 times the World Health Organization's recommended limits. In this episode, journalist Clankson Echampon shares what she saw, heard, and uncovered about the invisible health risks facing traders and why stronger action is needed to protect some of the city's most exposed workers. Listen.

by 7:30 every morning. Gladys Ahuga is already at work. Her onions, ginger and garlic are neatly arranged on a wooden table inside Accra's busy Mala Market. But around here, another daily routine is unfolding. Grinding meals roar into action. Dust rises into the air. Vehicles crawl past on the Malam Kasua Highway, releasing exhaust fumes. Smoke drifts from cooking stoves. Waste smolders nearby. For more than 15 years, Gladys has worked in this environment. Now, she says her body is beginning to respond. She coughs more often, breathing has become uncomfortable, and like many traders around here, she worries about the air she breathes every day. This is Clean Air Report Ghana, your weekly deep dive into the air we breathe and the systems shaping it. I am your host, Michael Ashali. Today, we take you inside Mala Market, one of Accra's busiest training centers, where thousands of people work every day amid traffic fumes, dust, smoke and pollution. A recent investigation by journalists with Asase Radio, Clankson Achampong, found that air pollution levels in parts of the market reached more than 12 times the World Health Organization's recommended limits. What does that mean for people who spend 10 hours a day there? And what can be done about it?

0: For many people, air pollution feels like a distant environmental issue, but at Mala Market, it is something traders breathe every single day. Clarkson Achampong spent time at the market speaking with traders, examining the air quality, and talking to health and environmental experts. Her investigation reveals an invisible danger affecting thousands of people. She now joins me on the show today. Clarkson, thank you very much for joining us.
1: Hello, everyone.
0: You spent time at the Malan Market reporting this story. Paint a picture for us. What did you see, hear, or experience when you arrived there?
1: When I arrived at Malan Market, the first thing that struck me was how busy and vibrant the area was. Traders were selling everything from food items to household goods, and I also saw vehicles moving constantly, and commercial activities were taking place at almost every corner. Alongside that activity was also a noticeable haze of dust and smoke. You could hear engines running and also generators humming. And I also saw that the air felt heavy at certain points, especially near the busy roads and areas where waste were being burned. So spending time there made it clear that air pollution is something people are exposed to throughout the day, often without realizing the extent of it.
0: What first convinced you that there was a bigger air pollution story to tell at Mala Market?
1: What convinced me was the contrast between what I was seeing and what people were saying. Many traders had become so accustomed to the dust, smoke, and traffic emissions that they viewed them as normal parts of daily life. Yet, several people complained about persistent coughing, eye irritation, and breathing difficulties. That disconnect made me realize that there was a deeper story about environmental health, awareness, and also long-term exposure that needed to be investigated.
0: One of the most striking findings from the investigation involved PM 2.5. Tiny particles that are small enough to enter the lungs and bloodstream. They are among the most dangerous forms of air pollution. Your story combines personal experiences with scientific measurements. What did the air quality data reveal about conditions at the market?
1: The data actually confirmed that the concerns people were expressing were not just anecdotal. The air quality measurement showed elevated levels of particulate matter, especially fine particles that can penetrate deep into the lungs. At certain locations and times, the readings exceeded recommended health guidelines. The findings suggested that many traders and customers are being exposed to unhealthy air on a regular basis, particularly during peak business hours.
0: You spoke to several traders. What were some of their common concerns or health complaints they shared with you?
1: So many of the traders spoke about coughing, catarrh, sneezing, eye irritation, and breathing discomfort. Some also said they frequently experienced headaches or felt tired after long days at work. Others mentioned that dust settles on their goods and workspaces constantly. And what stood out was that while many recognized these symptoms, a few directly linked them to the air pollution or understood the potential long-term health implications.
0: One of the striking findings was that many traders seemed unaware of the risk. How much did people actually know about the air pollution and its health impacts?
1: So, awareness was generally low. Most people could identify visible pollution like dust or smoke, but many did not know that prolonged exposure can contribute to serious health conditions. Several traders associated respiratory symptoms with the weather or daily stress rather than poor air quality. There was also limited understanding of how air pollution affects the lungs, heart, and overall health over time.
0: From your reporting and the experts you spoke to, what are the main sources of pollution affecting people at Mala Market?
1: The experts pointed to several sources. Vehicle emissions from heavy traffic are a major contributor. They also said that dust from unpaved or poorly maintained surfaces also plays a significant role. And in addition, the use of generators, open burning of waste and other combustion related activities also contribute to the pollution burden. So together, these sources create an environment where people are exposed to multiple pollutants throughout the day.
0: We know from the literature that exposure to polluted air for a few minutes is one thing, and exposure for years is another. Many traders spend more than 8 hours a day in these conditions. What did the experts tell you about the possible health consequences of breathing this air day after day for years?
1: The experts that I spoke to, they explained that long-term exposure can have serious consequences. It can increase the risk of respiratory illnesses such as asthma and chronic bronchitis, while also contributing to cardiovascular diseases. They also emphasized that fine particulate matter is particularly dangerous because it can enter the bloodstream after reaching deep into the lungs. The fine particulate matter is also known as a PM2.5. And over many years, this exposure can significantly affect quality of life and overall health.
0: Were there any findings or facts that genuinely surprised you during your investigation?
1: One thing that actually surprised me was how normalized the pollution had become. Many traders spend years working in these conditions and they simply accept symptoms like coughing or eye irritation as part of everyday life. I was also struck by the gap between the scientific evidence and public awareness. The measurements pointed to a genuine health concern, yet many of the people most affected were unaware of the risk.
0: After spending time on this story, what do you think needs to happen next, both for traders at Mala Market and for air quality management in Accra more broadly?
1: I think there needs to be greater public awareness so that people understand the health risk associated with air pollution and the steps they can take to reduce exposure. At the policy level, there should be stronger efforts to monitor air quality, improve road conditions, reduce dust, manage waste properly, and control emissions from vehicles and generators. On a broader level too, air quality should be treated as a public health issue, not just an environmental one.
0: If listeners remember only one thing from your investigation, what would you want that message to be?
1: So the key message here is that air pollution is often invisible, but its effects are very, very real. People may not immediately notice the damage being done, but daily exposure accumulates over time. Clean air is not a luxury. It is essential for health, productivity, and quality of life. So the more we understand that, the better equipped we are to protect ourselves and our communities.
0: Thank you very much, Clankson, for sitting and talking to us today.
1: Thank you.

The story from Malam Market reminds us that air pollution is not always dramatic. It is often invisible. It does not announce itself with headlines every day. Instead, it accumulates slowly, hour after hour, day after day, and year after year. For many traders, avoiding pollution is not a realistic option. Their livelihoods depend on being present in these spaces. That is why experts say responsibility cannot rest solely on individuals. It also requires stronger enforcement, better waste management, cleaner transport systems, and greater public awareness. Because nobody should have to choose between earning a living and reporting their health. The findings from Malam Market raise important questions for all of us. How many other markets across Ghana face similar conditions? How many workers are being exposed every day without fully understanding the risk? And what can be done to ensure that the places where people earn a living do not become places that slowly undermine their health? This has been Clean Air Report Ghana on Joy 99.7 FM. My guest today was journalist Clankson Achampong. She works with Asasi Radio here in Accra. I am Michael Ashali, and as always, remember, every breath counts.

Father's Day to you, naughty Joya. Naughty by nature. Naughty by nature. Yeah, I know you didn't listen. Happy Father's Day to you and to all fathers out there. Oh, I said I was going to share a story. Okay, no, next week Sunday we're going to do this, I promise. And also, wonderful good evening, Godada, to you, Cassandra Malinga. Cassandra is a registered nurse, telehealth certified professional and entrepreneur based in South Africa. You're also doing the listening. Good evening, Godada, to you. And then also to Steven Mensah, producer. Up next is Springboard. Bye-bye.

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Where you are not engaging, when you leave, nobody misses. 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And when you are there,

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Let me specially wish everyone listening, the men, the fathers, a happy Father's Day. Today is dedicated to fatherhood as we explore the benefit, the contribution, the positioning, the blessing of fatherhood. So today we're talking about the father figure because we want to extend fatherhood beyond the biological parent to everyone that stands in that office in the life of anyone. So call someone as we explore the father figure. My guest for today, perfectly suited. In fact, once the topic came back, I said, let's find Elder. He's worked with families, he's worked with men, he's worked with boys, he's worked with children, and he's seen at first hand the impact of fatherhood on families. He's

0: certain title, there is a tendency to match that against another. But I want us to explore the uniqueness of the role of the Father, especially in the scheme of God's plan for humanity. Help us to appreciate.
1: Well, thank you very much. Fathers, if you're taking it from the point of biological fathers, for instance, you see that he's the one who takes responsibility for a pregnancy. He comes up with the name for the child. He comes the destiny of the child. I often say that determines destiny. He gets the child to understand his duties in life, and he models that as a father. That's the biological. But where he is a father figure, he's one that others look up to. He becomes a model, a mentor, a coach, a guide, a benchmark for certain behavior patterns in society that are acceptable. So you see that in the scheme of things of God, our God projects fatherness to all of us. And so the father figure called God looks at his children and pays attention to their needs, pays attention to their welfare, ensures that they are safe, ensures that their basic needs are met. And if they have issues on their mind, they're able to, you know, share with Father God. So others will say Baba God, Papa God. I had a very interesting experience once in Stockholm, of all places, and I had finished speaking and I asked the young people to say they're our father. And right after, a young man walks up to me and says, I didn't say they're father. And I said, why? He said, if God is a father, then I don't want him. It turned out that his father was abusive. This is sexual abuse, and it was a case that was being processed for court. And so this boy has developed hostility towards anything called bad, especially when it is attributed to God.
0: Wow. Let me find out from you. In the narrative about fatherhood, do you sometimes feel that stories like this, experiences like this, find a nice way of overshadowing those out there who are doing a great job about fatherhood?
1: Well, I mean, honestly, so. I mean, being a father myself, watching my father, we celebrated our mom more than our dad, to the extent that one day, I want to watch a woman. So wait, you're going to take care of your mom. So he just did things as his obligation, his duty. He didn't particularly expect anybody to commend him or to celebrate him. So even on his own birthday, sometimes he forgets that it is birthday because he's locked up in delivering on his duties.
0: Is it a misunderstood role?
1: Well, I think sometimes it could be that the father is misunderstood. And think about it. He grows up, he doesn't get a lot of emotional investment in him. He gets married, he's expected to show emotions. And there's a person who has a huge deficit in terms of emotional well-being and how he expresses his emotions. Oftentimes, the commonest emotion will be anger, frustration, disappointment, shock. You know, so the other pleasant emotions, they were not deposited in him, as it were. It's almost like having a hardware and a software. That contrast. But stories like the one I shared about the boy can easily overshadow it. But we need to flag and highlight and bring to the front burner good stories of fathering and fatherhood.
0: And that's what I'm starting with the role. Because if you don't understand the role of something, you can expect from the thing what you should not expect, because that thing comes from somewhere else. So I'm just trying to first understand the role as an absolute and then also do a comparison. Absolute first and then comparison.
1: Okay.
0: So how does the role of the father in the family unit differ from the role of the mother?
1: Okay, so here is a father. He was the one, in many homes you would discover that there was a father who initiated the relationship. There are outliers, of course, where women initiated those relationships. But he then owns the direction of the relationship, how the relationship looks like,

0: becomes his default responsibility. Now, this man is going to invest his whole life in ensuring that that relationship works. Then comes pregnancy, and he owns up, steps forward, takes responsibility. The only father who really battled with his son was Joseph when Jesus was to be born. You notice how he quibbled over it, that he had to disengage from the commitment. Why so? Because he has to determine that he is responsible. That's why paternity issues are now becoming very pervasive all over the place, to the extent that I hear some MPs want to push some legislation on father pranking against some women, which is another story altogether. Now, so he has this primary responsibility ordained by God for him to do. Now, if a man is not able to do that, it gets to him. It weighs heavily on him. Because his identity is tied to what he achieves. It is not his fault that his identity somewhat is tied to what he achieves. And for many a man, it is what you conquer, what you win. Interesting, they call them breadwinners. You know, he goes to conquer, and the conquest comes with spoils. It is the spoils that gives him a sense of, I am a man. But that is not all there is, because God didn't only make you a conqueror. God also made you a person who can connect. So your ability to connect is also a very important bit that God brings, because your connection with children gives the children a sense of security. Now, their connection with their mom is going to be very different. You know, so the father or the father figure must see himself as one who has that overarching role of ensuring that the family is safe, the children feel safe in his husband role. If he loses that, he loses so much, because your grip on these matters are primary. They are not secondary. It's primary. And so every man who loses his job, for instance, it gets to him. And sometimes some of them become suicidal and all that, you know, become depressed. They take on maladaptive behaviors like alcohol, drugs, and hanging out with the wrong crowd and all those kinds of things. It's simply because he's struggling to find himself.
1: So you see, the man is, the father is a conqueror and then also a
0: connector.
1: And you're seeing that sometimes people get so enamored with the conquering role that they ignore the connecting role.
0: Yeah.
1: And you are seeing that when there is a disruption in the conquering role, in quotes, it tends to have such a major effect on the man that there is potential disruption and malfunction.
0: Yeah, I mean, you know, in their can, they use a word such as ejanum sunsun, the soul of the fathers. You know, the soul of the fathers, and having worked with teenagers for so long, when you see the concept of ejasunsun, which is lacking in a child or a young person, you can see it.
1: What is ejasunsun?
0: You know, the soul is the embodiment of a father. Many times you're doing something, your father's name is evoked. Man, you've got to sit down. You hear that your dad has been summoned to come and meet your teacher. Oftentimes, when your mom is coming, sometimes you can play around that, but not when dad is coming.
1: I'm an outlier. I'll tell you why.
0: Outliers do exist. I conceived.
1: I'm an outlier because I lost my father before I was two.
0: Okay.
1: But the worst thing is that my mom was a head teacher.
0: So she did dual role.
1: So that explains.
0: That's a duet.
1: The uniqueness of my mother, she sang a duet.
0: Yes.
1: Absolutely.
0: No, I mean, that's why when you look at women who are raising their children alone, they try to express the father features.
1: She was extremely
0: And stressed. Then they also balance it with the mother compassion.
1: Yes.
0: You know, so yes. The dad is controlling, determining the morals or the morals of the child. And the mom is developing the soft side of the child in terms of their manners.
1: Let's talk about the balance between these two roles and why they are critical in the life of the child.
0: I mean, think about it. This is a person who knows all that there is to be done and has no heart connecting it. They can be heartless. They can be heartless. So if you look at people who are cruel, callous, and mistreating others, many times they will ask to know which mother raised them, because they help shape that aspect of you. But your ability to be courageous, tenacious, holding on, fighting for your space, it's a father who drives you in that. If you look at how fathers and mothers play with children, you can see a big difference. A father can place you on the neck and bounce you. But a mother is very caring, tender. Hardly would mothers be throwing children. But you see fathers do it.
1: And the children need both.
0: They need both. Because you need both of that to experience the true sense of life. Otherwise,
1: let me have some stats that I just stumbled on.
0: All right.
1: Just before we walked in. So it says children with active fathers are 39% more likely to earn mostly is.
0: Mm-hmm.
1: Active fathers. 75% less likely to experience teenage pregnancy.
0: Mm-hmm.
1: And 80% less likely to spend time in jail. Help me to understand it.
0: No. I mean, if you go to the Fatherhood Initiative site, for instance, there are a lot of these infographics there. And then when you read the book written by Daniel Amnau, so on the garbage generation, he gives a whole list of what will happen to a child if they miss the fatherhood presence. You know? And so this is where we need the fatherhood involvement, fatherhood engagement, because we are essentially people who long for connection and we dread being isolated. And so fathers should be reminded that the child that is there, father figures inclusive, they are needed in the life of the child to bring some modicum of stability. Stability. Now, when you get stability, then you are able to swim against the tidal waves, because you see, life offers you tidal waves. The father is the one who gives you that capacity to brave through the storm, because he is designed by default to be a conqueror. And so I'm not surprised this data, because many studies show these. And it's important that if even a mother is raising a child alone, the child has a certain father figure they look up to. Of course, you must be mindful of persons who could be exploitative. That one, you need some guardrails around those. But this is not surprising to me.
1: Let's talk about being present. I mean, a lot of data around suggests that there are people who are physically present in a place, but totally absent.
0: Yeah.
1: What is the importance of being not just physically present, but vested, connected, part of the lives of the people that we relate to as men?
0: There's a phenomenon called the absence of the present father. He's there, but he's not engaging. He's not paying attention to what is happening. And this is how I look at it. If you're a father, when you're home, your presence must be noticed. When you are not at home, your absence must be felt. That tells you that you're engaging. Where you are not engaging, when you leave, nobody misses you. You don't get missed out. And when you are there too, you don't feel it to the brim. That's a sad situation if any father is going through that. Now, how do we cure such a situation? First and foremost, you must learn to disengage from your conquest. Because you went to the field, conquered your various spaces, corporate, otherwise. Now you get home. You must be present at home. You must let the people know that you are here with them and for them. But if you're there and they talk to you for it, so your child calls, "Daddy," and your head is buried on the paper or in your Bible, if you're a Christian, you're busy reading a text, you have to lift your head and look at your child. And it's something I learned very early, because one of my mentors, Reverend MacArthur, told me, anytime your children call you, lift up your head and look at them in the eyes. So I never miss eye contact with my daughters. I look them in the eye. I don't stare at them. I look them in the eyes. There's a marked difference between staring and looking. Unfortunately, many don't know the difference. So they stare at the child, and that is intimidating. It puts fear in the child rather than a certain sense of connection. So the father is already feared. Some said that there are people who are fearfully made. most of them are fathers, you know. But those who are wonderfully made, mothers and women, that's sad. But we have to be both fearfully and wonderfully made. That's where the balance is. Proverbs 11:1, a false balance is an abomination unto the Lord. So the father who is home, he must show that he's home, actively engaging with the people in the home, starting with your wife. Because if you don't connect well with your wife, she'll become an obstacle to you and the children. Because children like to fight for mom. I mean, it's all over the place. Children will fight for mom. They always think that mom is reasonable. Until, I mean, the stories are told differently. Then they say, oh, okay. I've seen a lot of videos of people confessing that they had always thought that their fathers were the difficult ones in their home. Only for them to grow to discover when the fathers now tell their story. So the second thing is the fathers telling their story. Many fathers aren't telling their stories.
1: Why?
0: Well, they feel that it's not necessary. Some think it's not necessary. Others
1: what,
0: think.
1: What is the story?
0: I mean, the story of your life, your upbringing, your struggles, your fears, your worst dilemmas, your setbacks, your feelings. You should be able to share those things with your children. And, you know, stories make a world of difference for this generation. I mean, years ago, case studies and scenarios were the thing in the uni. Now it's stories. You have to start with a certain story. And it is the story that creates the relationship with the children. And so then they have the opportunity to ask you questions.
1: What do the stories do?
0: Oh, I mean, everybody's story starts from the home. And the stories give you a reason to say, oh, okay, there are lessons I can learn. There are things I must avoid if I want to get to this point. There are things that I know that if I do, success somewhat is guaranteed. You know,
1: will the biggest connection to the stories be authenticity?
0: Oh, yes, of course. I mean, make sure you speak the truth. No, never tell.
1: Just the fact that you have a story that you have failed before.
0: Yeah.
1: Would that not make the children more, find you more relatable?
0: Exactly. I mean, you see, here you are. You are the monarch of all you survey. You've been taught three things. You have it all. You know it all. And you can be it all. So, if the father now shows a sense of vulnerability, that he's not casting concrete and that perfect mold, but he's a work in progress, and he himself has setbacks that he has experienced. He has had to fight some battles. Some he lost, some he won. The child looks at you, and when you are struggling with, say, math in school, they can relate to, oh, dad used to struggle with math. So if dad struggled with it and now he's where he is, in spite of my struggle, I can also make it.
1: I'm telling you that this right there is one of the biggest secrets that many have not found out.
0: Yeah,
1: that just letting people know that you have failed before, that you struggled before, makes you more human.
0: Yeah.
1: I mean, in my work as not just a parent, but also as a pastor, I find that sometimes one of the biggest challenges when they see, oh, your generation is different.
0: That is a blackmail statement.
1: I mean, you
0: they
1: guys
0: immobilize you.
1: Yeah, you guys.
0: They immobilize you.
1: You guys are perfect. I mean, you guys, you don't have struggles.
0: They immobilize you.
1: And you face real issues. So if you feed into that narrative and not let them know that what they are going through, also struggled with it.
0: You know, Apostle Paul used a word as is common with human being. I remember I was just a story when our first daughter was around 6 and she was struggling with potty issues and bedwetting. My wife was frustrated. So I had to sit her down and share my story. Class 4, I struggled with bedwetting. And it changed her frustration to now realizing that, there is a reason why this is playing out that way. And therefore, my approach must change. Over time, she won that bedwetting issue, and it was no longer a problem for us as a family. I mean, think about it. When I went to secondary school, there was a Loas's former who wet his bed. And you know what he said? He said he dreamt he was standing at the balcony and doing golden shower. Now, I always tell people, and too out there, that
2: if you haven't figured it before,
0: granny, one hotel, I was lying there. Then I was dreaming that I was standing somewhere urinating. I said, hey, let me
2: wake up before.
0: I was awful. I woke up, but I was asleep. But here I was having a dream. And anybody who has had that kind of dream, you 99 know, out of
2: you know the outcome.
0: You run or you wet your bed.
2: This is Springboard, your virtual university. If this one caught your attention, you are in the right place at the right time. It's the Father's Day edition of Springboard as we reflect on the father figure. My guest, Elder Amos Kavinanan, has been helping us to understand a certain mental construct that puts the father in two boxes, one of a conqueror and one of a connector. And he says the conqueror box tends to be so overwhelming that we sometimes forget that we also must be connectors. And the most interesting part of all is the fact that when that conqueror is not working out, the feeling that something is missing can be such a huge thing that affects not just the father, but the entire family. When we come back from this break, I'll ask you to help me explore why, if you're supposed to be the Lord of all you survey, why is it that sometimes the person who is not doing well, the father who's not doing well economically at all, is even more disconnected than the father who is doing well financially? Because if it was supposed to be your work, you're so busy at work. What about the unemployed father who is not connected?
0: Yeah.
2: Who actually say, now let's plot the secrets of being a good father. That's the part I want you to pay attention to.
0: Mm.
2: 5 steps, 3 things you must do to become the model father. I think that would be a very nice one for all the men. So let's start from what we could do better in, and then let's end up really in the heart of this conversation. How do we raise more fathers who are outstanding out there, building great families? How do we double the number? How do we treble the number? And this is why we do this here on Springboard, your virtual university, brought to you by the Springboard Roadshow Foundation in partnership with Enterprise Group, MTN Ghana, and the Ghana Growth Program, a collaboration between Mastercard Foundation and Springboard. 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Please don't go away.
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1: Welcome back to Springboard Your Virtual University and to this amazing conversation about the father figure. My guest, Elder Amos Kevin Annan, is helping us to appreciate the unique role of the father figure in the life of either the biological child or the child that the father has adopted or is overseeing in one way or another. If you just joined us, we are unpacking the man or the father as a conqueror and the father as a connector. And he's been telling us that that inherent intrinsic need for the man to be able to break through, as it were, and provide sometimes becomes so dominant in their thinking or our thinking that we forget that there is also the need to connect. We'll try to repair that in the second part of the program as we call all men to enjoy their families instead of thinking so much about how to provide for them and enjoy the family. Is that a good summary?
2: Yes, I think so. Largely.
1: Enjoy the family.
2: We should enjoy the family rather than enduring them.
1: Yes. So in our earlier conversation, you're talking about the fact that there's an overwhelming sense of responsibility for providing, and that can become such a big concentration that even when the child is calling you, you are trying to work out something that you mm-hmm. think will benefit the child. If you talk to many people, they say, what I'm doing is for your benefit. The person is tapping me and saying, my benefit, you talk to me now, and then let the other considerations also come at their time. And each party believes, the child and the father both believe that they are right. Let me explore one small twist, and then I'll come to how to build amazing fathers. That's a good conversation, isn't it?
2: That's fine.
1: So before we come to that, let's try to understand the life of the person who cares so much about their children and their family. And economically, it's estranged. Things are not happening.
2: Yeah.
1: Let's get into the mind of that man who feels, so what should I do? I can't pay my children's fees. I'm not taking care of my wife like I ought to. Let's try and get into their mind. What's going on there?
2: Well, I mean, a sense of failing strikes a chord with such people, because like I talked about the conquering, you have to conquer and bring your spoils from conquest. Here he doesn't have any, so he looks at himself and he thinks that he must resign his fate. Others feel that they are becoming a burden to their community. Recently there was an African American father who ended up taking away his children and his wife as well. Seven of them, you know, only one escaped out of the eight. Very sad story. And when you read it, you will notice that the day before the sad incident, the child who remained, he took her out on a date to buy food. And he showed pictures of the family for the first time. And he said, for the first time, I'm getting to celebrate the special occasion with the family. But nobody knew what was in his head. He's internalizing all these things because he has no one to talk to.
1: Let's talk about that.
2: He hasn't found someone safe enough to share.
1: Let's talk about that. Internalizing confusion, internalizing pain, internalizing disruption. Just lost your job. You've been laid off and not having anyone to talk to. Is that a common thing around?
2: Oh, it is a common thing. I mean,
1: why can't you
2: they say things such as a man up. Years ago, one of our themes for our mobilizing male, which today we've changed to Better Man Conferences, our theme was take off the mask. And you should see the story. Hear people. Once you tell a man up, they mask up. They have to wear something that hides their true identity. And so it's important that we don't start with a voice in that fashion. A boy is crying, they tell him, stop crying, be a man. No, you don't say that to him. Because the tear gland was made for a reason. and shedding the tears is not a sign of weakness. It's actually therapeutic for the child, that boy, to do so. That man must be able to find space to shed tears. If you look at the story of Joseph, when he found his brothers, for instance,
3: Correct.
2: A man of high profile status, he could not cry in public, and therefore he had to find space away from them and wept.
3: He cried so loud, the Egyptians heard it.
2: Exactly, the Egyptians heard it. And you know, it's sad. It shouldn't be that way. Why should I hide my tears away from you? From birth to death, we shall shed tears. And it's important we allow the men to also shed those tears, so that when he's going through this, it's time for him to also find space to exhale. Because that brings some healing to him, some refreshing he receives. Now, why can't they get people? You see, when a man is struggling with any issue, his first default is to think through it. The question is, for how long is he going to think through it? Unlike a woman where, when she's going through some turmoil or tensions or trouble, she's looking for someone to have a conversation with. And here's this man who's been made to have grip of everything within his domain.
3: And the things are slipping out of the domain.
2: And they're slipping out of his hands like a flicking ice or snow. And he goes like, I'm helpless. Now he says, well, in order for me not to be a burden on anybody, let me suffer in silence and alone.
3: In that period where he's suffering in silence alone, do they manifest it in ways that are not noticed and can possibly be interpreted by taking it out on
2: There are telltale signs that people can pick. For instance, the man recalls to himself, he's not engaging as he used to. He's no longer interested in certain things that were routine and regular. His rhythm in terms of everyday activities change. He's withdrawn, he's indoors, he's not engaging with his family because he's coming from a place of defeat. And because he feels defeated and overwhelmed, failure hitting him so hard, he's shy to even engage. That's why the phenomenon of fathers who have lost their jobs are also appearing not to be engaging. Why? Because he feels that he's useless. And unfortunately, some of them have persons in their lives, not necessarily their wives, but persons in their lives who are not noticing these things.
3: As we come to that, if you are around them, what should you do?
2: If you are around such a person, you don't have to use harsh words.
3: Mm.
2: Your words must be measured. The scripture teaches us that seasoned with salt to edify him. Because such a person needs inspiration rather than condemnation.
3: Because they are aware already.
2: Unfortunately, the normal thing you hear is that they are told they are weak, they are lazy, they are not searching for job enough. Meanwhile, the guy has written like 20 or 40 applications. He's not getting any call up for interviews. What does he do? The more you harp on this, the more frustrated he becomes. And if he begins to think that he's becoming a burden on you, that's why the ideation starts. May I exit?
3: So one is to listen and watch a bit more.
2: Be curious. You know, sometimes I was recommending the book titled Don't Be Furious, Be Curious to Another. And it's something that I would, a line that people should keep. When you see the man, not his usual self, the regular person that you know, it's a sign that something is happening internally. Draw closer. That's not the time to isolate. That's not the time to give him an arm's length relationship. It's a time to actually get close. But don't get close so much that he gets irritated. Because when you get too close to, he will get irritated and he will parry you away.
3: Because he enjoys the space.
2: Yeah, he enjoys that space. No, so once you see that, draw close, but be courteous. You can even simply ask him, is there something I can pray about for you, with you? Is there something that I can do to support you in any way? And if there are things that hitherto he could do, especially redundancy, here's this man. And then retirement as well. There's a man who was always going and coming, going and coming. All of a sudden, now everything grinds to a halt. This new space, he's not used to it. In the first few years, he's going to be frustrated.
3: I've heard stories of people who say their fathers declined in the first 2 years of retirement, more than the 20 years.
2: It is so common. And the whole thing is this, that they give their all for the conquering. So they don't have any left for what they call high life. So you can't even enjoy life because your whole life has been work. And painful thing is this, that some men like to describe as workaholic. So they don't rest well.
3: Socialization.
2: They don't eat well. They don't have brothers who walk alongside them. They don't have people they can call friends that they can lean on. They don't even have younger people who are looking up to them to give them a reason to feel worthy. You know, and every man needs those. You need a brother to walk side by side with you. You need one that you look up to, who speaks into your life. You need one below you who actually looks up to you for inspiration, and you yourself, whom you see in the mirror. You need all these four men in your life.
3: Four men you need, and this is the admonition from Elder Amos Kevin Anna. You need yourself, not in any particular order. You need those who are around you, horizontal connections at your level. You need those you look up to, and you need those you are lifting up. I don't want to use the word you look down to, but pouring your life into to help them become better persons. And you need all these four men in your life to become the man that God meant for you to be. Let's now zero in on the father who's listening, who says, you know what, this year I am determined. I want to become better. I want to become more relevant. I want to change the narrative. I want to be the model that others can look at. Let's share a few thoughts with that father who wants to lift their game and become one of that growing crop of fathers who are doing exceptional work that we want to celebrate today.
2: Well, the first thing I would say is that recall your own childhood. When you go back to your own childhood, you realize your own frustrations, things you didn't like about your father, things you didn't like to see at home. The question you ask yourself, am I repeating sin?
3: Why?
2: If you do that simple exercise, you would notice the gap between where you are now and where you wish to be. Because your deepest longings and cries as a child are not just cries, they are also dreams. Are you living that dream? If you want to be better, avoid the bitter experience of your childhood. Try to do all you can to ensure that that doesn't play out again, because the potential to recycle what your father did wrong is huge. Because I've sat with countless men who said that their father was bad, and they have become a worse version of their father.
3: The question is why?
2: Of course. I mean, it's easy to fault your ancestry. But the question is, do you have the intervening measures to prevent a reoccurrence of sin?
3: So you may have hated it, but that's what you saw.
2: That's what you saw. It's your default.
3: Inadvertently reproducing the picture that you saw.
2: It's a default.
3: All right.
2: Factory setting.
3: Number two.
2: Second one. Now, what do you see as the ideal image of a father figure? What's the template? Because the template that you have now, you will notice that this father will be at PTA meeting. He knew the child's teacher. He knew the child's best friend. He doesn't have to be cozy with them necessarily, but a knowledge of that may be a good start. When I was PTA chairman for a school in Tema, I mean, when we had PTA meetings, you see mothers, house helps or domestic managers, and assigns of fathers. The guilty ones were the pastors, because the admin person at the pastor's office was the one representing him. And it was a tragedy for me. I mean, I felt, because I grew up with a father was very much involved in our school activities. He would check your books, he would ensure a report card, and he knew your teachers and stuff like that. So you see, it's easy for me now to know my children's teachers. Even now that they are in university, I know they are lecturers. It's interesting how I bumped into some of them. I'm an outlier, but it's important that we we show parents that these are important things, right? Because you see, for the child, they begin to say, oh, you are not nosing around, but you are interested in them and what concerns them.
3: I'm going to ask why. Don't be offended. I want.
2: No, I know. I know it's,
3: why is that important?
2: No, we are social beings, and therefore connection is part of your connection.
3: Okay.
2: You see, it's a web of relationships. Now, your son or daughter is reading biochemistry. The lead biochemistry instructor in the school, you can ask them.
3: My daughter got a classmate of hers visiting, and I sat with this friend and chatted for 2 hours. And she was telling the friend that it's normal. I'm not surprised,
2: you see, it's natural.
3: The guy was very surprised. That
2: you will be.
3: First time I met him, and I was we talked. He was very happy. He lives in a different country, and he still talks about it till today.
2: No, he will, because memories, you see, these things create memories in people and never leaves them. I'm not saying that you should know all the teachers in the life.
3: I wasn't trying to impress him. I was just enjoying this company.
2: Yeah, just enjoying the company. Be there. Just be there. Be present. And these days, we are there, but we are not there.
3: Why?
2: Because we are distracted.
3: Why?
2: Screens.
3: Why?
2: Either you are watching your Premier League game, you don't want to
3: get... Oh, yeah,
2: there's a match coming up and you want to watch and you say, we have a call. How do you do that?
3: I guess I'm Indian guy. I mean, this was years ago. I mean, I heard about this Indian guy who was concentrating on a football match. It's a story, but it was told during the World Cup in one of the news outlets.
2: Okay.
3: So I had no reason to disbelieve it. So the guy was concentrating on the match and the wife asked him a question 3 times. He didn't hear. So the wife took the remote and put on the TV. He was watching on a skyscraper.
2: Yeah.
3: And here the guy lifted his wife and threw her out of the window.
2: Mercy.
3: And put on the TV and watched the match. It was when the match ended, I said,
2: Where's my wife? No, sometimes we get too engrossed.
3: Crazy as it is, the lesson in this was, can people be that engrossed?
2: No, people can be very engrossed. Especially in what you are passionate about.
3: So you're saying, disengage from that.
2: Learn to disengage.
3: Some moments and look into the eye of the person.
2: That's not just disengaging, also declutter.
3: Okay.
2: There are men who get home, there's so much on their mind. So much on their mind that they cannot engage in any meaningful dialogue.
3: Then the guy says, Sophie, you don't understand. So what will you say to them?
2: Declutter is declutter. Because you can have a lot of things on your mind and engage your family, because
3: if you don't show them that you understand, they will say, in my case, I have a presentation tomorrow at 8 a.m.
2: Yes.
3: And my job is on the line.
2: Granted.
3: So if you don't help them to understand that you understand your matter,
2: the point is this. Here you are home. Now you have so much on your mind. You cannot have a meaningful conversation with your child because present in body, absent in mind. Because you're thinking of the presentation, which is tomorrow, say noon. This is 8 p.m. Declutter for a moment. Just suspend that. How long would the child need? Not more than an hour, if you ask me. But the child, 8 p.m., they're already tired. They're thinking of going to bed. Latest by 9:30, they're off to bed. Some 10 o'clock. If they go to bed, you have all the world in your hands to do what you want. It doesn't mean forget about what you're going to do. Declutter is just to ensure that now that you're here, the thoughts that are from the workplace, from all the conversations you're having on the boys meeting, old school platform. And sometimes, men, we take too much upon ourselves.
3: Talk to me.
2: Too much upon ourselves. I mean, one woman said, said to the husband in my presence, he said, she said in tree. Would the one who did in our marriage, man, I'll retire, become in your own. And I found that to be a threat.
3: Please translate.
2: You have given all your strength and your youthful time to work. But when you retire, it shall be the two of us.
3: Isn't that a fair?
2: It's a serious threat. Because that means that the woman is not happy with the absence of the husband. So this man needs to realign himself and be present.
3: So you're saying that don't wait till you retire to enjoy life.
2: Yeah, yeah.
3: This person who is very intense, who is very locked up in work, can that affect their sex life?
2: Oh, yes, it does. I mean, it's been proven. The data is there. You are working. Your level of strength and capacity wanes over time. And so you don't even have the strength to do any other thing. The last thing is you want to catch a sleep. There's this video that went viral of a lady begging the husband to be intimate and pray. The guy said, haven't I given you money? He said, no, I'm not throwing money.
3: There's time for everything.
2: He says, I want to sleep. He said, no, I need
3: wake up.
2: He said, wake up. And do your manly duty. He said, hey, why? And the guy was now angry with the wife. Why should it be so? It happens to some women as well. So we need to come to a place of prioritizing. And I think that is about prioritization, because you cannot find balance until you create balance. Balance, you never find it. You have to create
3: it. So go back to your childhood. Be present for
2: be
3: those,
2: present for those about who are around you. The last thing I'll say
3: and
2: is
3: declutter and focus on the moment you spend your loved ones.
2: Exactly. And the last thing is take care of yourself. Because you see, if you take care of yourself, you will be able to engage with the people who need you. It will be worse scenario for you if you haven't taken care of yourself. Your thought patterns, your emotions, your health. You know, especially your urine. Some men, they feel to urinate and they don't want to rise up to urinate. And it begins to bite you in your bladder. It weakens your bladder over time. And men must watch that, because the theory is when you feel the sensation to urinate, quickly find a pot and go and urinate. Don't keep it. Don't retain it, because a day is going to come. You may start having problems. Now also, those men who are not being good examples, this time you became a good example. Others are watching you, and you are not too sure which young boy wants to be just like you. It's a scare, my bro, to be taking a certain path and not aware that right behind you is a child who wants to be exactly what you are now. It's a very dangerous place.
3: I want us to end on the note of enjoying fatherhood. Because when we make it sound like a requirement, a duty, it sounds almost like a very difficult task that elder has come to put on our laps. And the person is adding on to the list of things I must do. Can we use our last point to talk about being, just being?
2: Yeah, that's
3: just being happy. If you can look into this camera and just share your closing thoughts about being just a happy, joyous father.
2: You know, I talked about you taking care of yourself. Taking care of yourself is part of enjoying life. Taking walks, ensuring that you relax, ensuring that you eat well, you sleep well sufficiently. Don't take things to heart too much. Don't take things too personal. Don't think that you have failed. Just make amends where there is possibility to make amends. Build bridges where bridges might be built. But ensure that your heart is clean and clear.
3: Ensure that your heart is clean and clear. Make amends where possible. Build bridges where possible. But please, above all things, ensure that your heart is CNC. Not comfort and comfortable. Clean and clear. And those are the closing words of Elder Amos Kevin. And I hope that you've enjoyed this conversation.
2: As always.
3: Thank you so much.
2: And it's therapeutic.
3: Yes. Thank you so much. And
2: bless Father's Day to all.
3: I want to say a prayer for.
2: Yes.
3: Yeah, in today's episode.
2: God, you are our Father, and we pray for all fathers, father figures, grandfathers, and soon-to-be fathers. Lord, even those who have been denied fatherhood, we ask, O Lord, that you reach out to them, heal their hearts of the hurts that exist. Lord, those who are not too sure of what the future holds for them and their children and their families and dependents and their loved ones, we ask for grace for them, and we ask, O Lord, that you would help them to chart a path that has you as their great anchor and guide and strength. We pray for young people who are also suffering from the absence of fathers, those who are longing to have father figures in their life. May they find one who would guide them in the way that is upright. May they excel in the things they do. We also pray for your manservant and the work he does, and the many who are like him that continue to preserve their lives and protect their homes and use them as a good examples for others, inspiring many men and fathers in the land. We thank you for hearing us in Christ Jesus' name. Amen.
3: Amen. Thank you so much.
2: I'm grateful for the opportunity.
3: Yes. This has been another special edition of Springboard, your virtual university dedicated to Father's Day and discussing the topic, the father figure. My guest, Elder Amos Kevin Annan. Two things he said. One was that don't let your perceived role as a conqueror dominate so much that you don't connect. The connection is an integral part or the other side of the coin. And that was the first part of the conversation. The second part, he says, to become a good father, go back, relive your childhood, reflect on your childhood and pick an idea about what you look forward to. That could be your first guide. Second guide, declutter and connect. Be present in the moments you spend with your loved ones. Third one, take care of yourself. Ensure your heart is clean and clear. Elder Amos Kevin Annan, my guest today on Springboard, your virtual university. 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A big thank you to our media partners, Joy FM, Joy News, the Graphic Newspapers, and the Springboard channel on YouTube. This has been Albert Okran saying, God bless you, God bless you, and God bless you.

Tonight, fresh anger is rising among hundreds of Ghanaian students in the United Kingdom who continue to accuse the government of Ghana of failing to honor assurances on the payment of their fees and stipends. Of course, on April 17, 2026, there was a planned protest in London where it was suspended after students were allegedly told funds had been released on the 16th of April, with disbursement expected to begin in the week of 20th April, following a claim engagement with the Ghana High Commission. But in a statement from the Ghana Scholarship Secretariat sponsored students in the United Kingdom, students claim that as of 8th of June 2026, no payment at all had been received across PhD, master's and undergraduate levels. Here are excerpts of that particular statement that we have seen, and it's there on your screen. It says, as of 8th June 2026, not even a single student from our cohort, the undergraduate or master's cohort, have received payment towards their tuition fee or stipends. That is the claim by the student. And the statement goes on to say the government and the scholarship body has failed to release money to address the outstanding tuition fee and stipend challenges confronting students in the UK, despite earlier claims that funds had or has been released. And the statement goes on to say, it is instructive to note that we have in the past engaged the High Commissioner, but the issues remained unresolved. Now, they are making these key demands. They call on President Mahama and Finance Minister to release substantial funds. Two, they are making an appeal to the British Prime Minister to revisit the petition they had given him. And three, they ensure that the Ghana Scholarship Secretariat, scholarship beneficiaries in the United Kingdom, have peace of mind to complete their studies and return to contribute to Ghana's development. So those are the statements from the student from the United States. Though we understand the government had released some funds to the students, what Joy News has been tracking the disbursement, and here's what our findings actually reveal. We put it on the screen. So far, we understand that 110 PhD students have been affected by this delayed payment. Now, let's see what happens to in terms of the funding. And we understand that over 40 months of unpaid stipend, that's how much the government owes in terms of the duration, over 40 months. And the amount outstanding, which comes from the tuition fee and stipend fee, stands at 56 million Ghana cedis. Now, if you look at the total budget allocation for the scholarship secretariat, we are looking at some 256

Finger payment has been made. They're now one of renewed protests in London from July 2nd to 9, 2020, if outstanding tuition fees and stipends are not urgently settled. They put that in a statement, and we'll have that also for you. And there you have it. Says, we, the PAD cohort, have reactivated our suspended protest and aim to commence a week-long protest in London, and they state a date from 2nd of July to 9th July 2026, to demand accountability and payment of all outstanding tuition fees and stipends owed to the students in the United Kingdom. And that is their threat. And the students are now having a standoff with the Ghana High Commissioner in the United Kingdom. And they are demanding that within 7 days, something happened at the Ghana High Commission in the United Kingdom where an alleged assault on a student by name Apena Fosia reportedly was assaulted by officials during the 16 June protest over delayed payment. Now, the incident is said to have occurred as students gathered there to demonstrate against the prolonged non-payment. And this is what they are saying. They said in a statement, we call on the Ghana High Commission to release a full video of the visit period, event leading to the assault on the students, not later than a week. So they are giving the High Commission 7 days within which they should release the full video regarding what really happened there. And they are claiming that that student was assaulted by an official of the Ghana High Commission. We'll interrogate that tonight. So I speak with the president of UK PAD cohort, Dr. Prince Komla Bansa. He will be joining me here in studio to understand how these delays are actually affecting their studies, why they are escalating protests and engaging international media, including the BBC, and what more can be done amid a limited government response. We'll also examine allegations of the assault I just spoke about at the Ghana High Commission in London. And joining the conversation on Zoom tonight from London is one of the affected master students by name Noah Kra. And we'll also hear from a parent, Kwesi Afewa, to also gauge how this delay in payment has also affected parents. And of course, this broadcast is live on DSTV channel 421, GoTV 125. We also live on Joy 99.7 FM and Love 99.5 FM. And around the world, we are on myjoyonline.com. You can also join the conversation via live feed to put your questions and comments, especially if you are watching us from London, if you are a parent in Ghana, and if you are a concerned Ghanaian about this particular happening. You can send us a message. We'll get to read them for the whole world to hear what you make of this development. We'll return shortly with answers. My name is Carlos Calodi. Stay with us.

0: Welcome back, and you're still watching The Probe with me, Carlos Kaloni. Tonight, like I said, we are discussing issues that have to do with scholarship disbursement in the United Kingdom. We are told a number of Ghanaian students in that country are going through tough times because they claim payments have not been made to their schools, fees and stipends, and they are going through a lot. And that's what we are discussing here tonight on The Probe. And so one of the affected students has also joined us from London. We want to hear from him to really understand the state of affairs and how he's coping around this time. And Noah Accra is my guest tonight. Grateful to have you here on The Probe. Which university are you? Let's start from there.
1: Okay, my name is Noah Accra and I'm in Loughborough University, England.
0: Right, we understand you're a master's student.
1: Yes, please.
0: Okay. And tell us if your fees have been paid. We understand government released some funds somewhere in April. Okay. What can you tell us about that?
1: All right. So thank you very much. So like you said, on

0: 16th of April, there was a communique released and signed by the director of the scholarship authority that funds has been released to pay debt in the UK.
1: Mm.
0: So since then, we waited over 8 weeks till 8th of June 2026, where myself with two other colleagues of mine from Loughborough University went to the Ghana High Commission to ask about the progress towards the payment of our fees, because we have seen in news and on other website that the funds have been released. So when we got to the Ghana High Commission on the 8th of June, initially we were told the High Commissioner wasn't around, but we waited till she came back. When she came back, she engaged us, and that's when the Ghana High Commissioner, Her Excellency Sawazita Benson, told us, we the three students from Loughborough University, that they have received the funds, but we have not been considered, so we should go home.
1: Yes, the two of you were not parts, just the two of you, want clarity on that.
0: Two of us, all the six students in Loughborough University were not parts, so we should go home. Though they took our names, they asked us to go home, and while they are waiting for the second quarter funds, they are going to pay the money. Meanwhile, we were already in June, which was the second quarter of 2026. So after that engagement, that even triggered us more to plan that protest, which occurred on the 16th of June, 2026.
1: Right, we'll come to the protest, but did she tell you how much was actually released and how many students were to benefit?
0: No, please. We were not told about the amount of money released and also the number of students who are to be paid those monies. So I don't know any amount released. Yes, though we were hearing some, but I wouldn't want to mention something which I don't have enough facts
1: back. Right.
0: Yes. Yeah.
1: Well, it's important to put on a record that we have reached out to the High Commissioner to speak to us on this matter, because there are a lot of questions and answers. Unfortunately, we were not successful to get her to speak to us. We've also tried to reach the Ghana Scholarship Secretariat to also respond to concerns, but we've not been successful. And we've reached out to the Ministry of Education also to see if they could give us some answers. And that also was not successful. But we are still working our lines to see if they would like to give us some answers at this point in time. So, Noah, tell us now, in your university, you are about six. All six of you are master students, right?
0: Yes, please.
1: Okay. Now, how is life like now that these monies have not been released to you? How are you coping?
0: Okay. Let me clear something here before I move on to what we've been through over the period. So, as I'm speaking with you now, I mentioned that we went to the Ghana High Commission on 8th of June 2026. That was when we were told that we were not prioritized.
1: Okay.
0: So by then, we have scheduled a meeting with BBC Leicester to channel our grievances, since we have engaged the officials or authorities both in Ghana and the UK. But still, the issues were still not resolved. So we decided to channel our grievances through the media. So I don't know what happened on the 10th of June, 2026.
1: 2 days after you went to the High Commission.
0: Yes, please. Three students, including myself, was copied in an email sent to Loughborough University that £5,000 each has been allocated by the Ghana Scholarships Authority to pay some of our tuition fees. Meanwhile, this money is not even up to quarter of the amount owed to the university.
1: How much do you owe individually?
0: Individually, £28,750 each.
1: Mm. And that's for just a semester?
0: For the whole year.
1: Okay.
0: For the whole duration of the master's.
1: And out of the £28,750, you said that on the 10th of June, you were copied an email that said that £5,000 was released each to you, right?
0: Yes. Yes, to only three of the six students.
1: Mm.
0: So that means three of my colleagues were left out without any tangible explanation.
1: Okay.
0: Yes. So, like you were asking, we have been through many difficult times, but thank God we managed to complete all our academic requirements. Though there have been some news outside there that the school has allowed us to graduate, which there is no truth about it.
1: Mm.
0: Our certificate and transcript are being withheld by the school. We were not allowed to graduate. And right now, we have about less than 14 days to our last chance to graduate from Loughborough University. Yet still, our tuition fees remain unpaid.
1: Right. And what about the other three students who could not benefit from the £5,000?
0: Okay. Immediately we received that email, I made them write to the education section of the Ghana High Commission to ask why their names were not included. But as at now I'm speaking with you, there hasn't been any feedback from that quarters.
1: Okay. Now, we also want to understand a few things. After the £5,000 was paid to the three of you, has there been any communication between you and the High Commission?
0: Okay, and also, even that £5,000, I said that it was, the email was sent to Loughborough University on 10th. However, the confirmation of that payment was sent to us on the 18th of June, 2026, 2 days after our protest.
1: Mm.
0: Yes. So I just want to debunk some claims outside there that they have paid our fees. Yes, still, we went to the Ghana High Commission to protest. There is no truth about that.
1: So individually, especially those of you who actually benefited from the £5,000.
0: All right.
1: You said you owed the university £28,750.
0: Yes, please.
1: And £5,000 has been paid. Beyond that payment, at your university particularly, how much do you owe each the university as we speak? And these are fees now, we are talking about, right?
0: Okay, yes. So right now the remaining balance is £23,750 each.
1: For the three of you?
0: Yes, for the three of.
1: But it means that the other three who could not benefit still owe £28,750.
0: Yes, that's right.
1: Those are fees. Now tell us regarding stipends. Okay. How much does the government of Ghana owe you individually at that particular university? We just want to understand the picture.
0: Okay. So with regards to the stipends, since we started our master's in September 2024, till now I'm speaking with you, we have not received not a single payment. So right now, the government owed about £12,000 each to students from my cohort.
1: £12,000?
0: Each, to each student.
1: Right. And you were at the protest, were you?
0: Yes, I was there.
1: What happened?
0: So, at the protest, since we've engaged them, the authorities, several at higher level, no response or feedback came from that protest. We decided to embark on the protest. So, on the day of the protest, which occurred on the 16th of June, 2026, we were four who went there, including myself. So when we got there, throughout the protest, no official or authority has officially engaged us. And before, when we got to the Ghana High Commission, two of my colleagues, George Osei Boaben and Abena Fosuya, decided to go to the Ghana High Commission. They wanted to enter the building.
1: They were forcing their way into the building, which is supposed to be a security zone.
0: No, please. They went in good faith. You see, the reason was that it was not in our goodwill to embark on that protest. So they went in good faith, trying to engage them, that either to hear from their side, for them to know they have any good, like any good update for us. So they went in good faith, and when they get inside, they followed all the standard protocols by entering their names into the register. And the receptionist even led them to the waiting room.
1: Right.
0: Yes.
1: Then what happened when you entered the waiting area?
0: So in the waiting area, I wasn't there, but according to the full account given by Abena Fosuya, who was later assaulted, was that they was waiting in the waiting area. So immediately the High Commissioner was coming from her office. She adopted a hostile tone towards them, verbal abuse, using words like Nkwasiafor, foolish girl, and all sorts of names. And there was one other staff member, Bridget Bonny, who told Abena Fosuya that she's a foolish girl, she doesn't deserve taxpayers' money, and even if she was in the position of the Ghana High Commissioner, she would have taken her name from the list, because even the £5,000, they considered her. So why is she coming here to embark on the protest? So as they were exchanging words, it was getting aggressive. The verbal abuse was getting aggressive. So Abena Fosuya decided to pull out her phone, which was iPhone 17 Pro Max, to record the incident. So that led Miss Bridget Bonny to forcibly take the phone out of from his hand. Yes, so when she was trying to take the phone, Abena Fosuya resisted, but there were some men whom we are yet to establish their name or identify their names, who held her, and the phone was taken from her hands. So at that time, she was pressured into duress to mention out his password and all her recordings and other tangible items related to her project work was deleted from the phone.
1: By who?
0: By Miss Bridget Bonny, according to the account given by Fosuya.
1: You mentioned that she was assaulted.
0: Yes.
1: How?
0: So I don't even know why it is out there that the Abena Fosuya wasn't assaulted. I've seen some news, but you see,
1: wait. You just told us that you were not there. This is a hearsay account you're giving us, right?
0: Okay, so I can back this with the report. So when she came back, I tried reporting the situation to Loughborough University. Either they can provide some medical assistance, including mental health support. So with the mental health support side, they were able to support her. But with the medical side, we arranged for her to go to the hospital. That was
1: Which hospital?
0: Loughborough Urgent Medical Center.
1: Right.
0: That was when.
1: So hold it there. These are wild allegations you're making against public officials who themselves are not here to defend themselves. You know that. I would want to know if indeed you have reported this matter to the police, so that our checks will reveal that indeed there was some report by the lady you are mentioning to the police, and whether they are actually investigating this matter. So my question is, was this assault incident reported to the police?
0: Oh yes, as of 19th of June 2026, Abina Fosu has submitted an official report to the police, and we are yet to hear from them.
1: Which police?
0: So, the Metropolitan Police. You see, we went to their website, so definitely I can't give detailed account of that. I haven't seen the report yet, but I know because she sent me the official email that was that they acknowledged the receipt of the
1: okay. I think yes. I get that because of time. And so I've seen in one of your statements that you're making demands that the High Commission releases a video. And you are giving the High Commission 7 days within which to do that. What specific video are you making reference to?
0: Okay, so the video of the incident that occurred inside the Ghana High Commission. Because right now, because of this situation, Abena Fosu have been advised to stay out of social media, because if you see some of the posts that have been like mentioned about this girl that nothing has happened. So we decided if truly nothing has happened, they should release the footage from the Ghana High Commission. Okay. I think that will. Yes.
1: Okay, Noah, hold it for me. Don't go yet. We'll come back to you. I've been joined in studio by the president of the, UK PhD cohort, Dr. Prince Bansa. Grateful to have you in studio.
2: Thank you very much.
1: I thought you were going to be in Ghana, but you're here in Accra. in London, but you're here in Accra.
2: Yes, yes. I've been around for a couple of weeks. Sorry, I came a bit late because I live quite far away and then I have to drive for...
1: That's fine. Noah just painted a very rather sad story about the plight of Ghanaian students in the United Kingdom. You are the president of students there, so I believe where you sit, you get a lot of these, stories. What is the picture like in a short while so we go to other people?
2: So clearly, Noah has said most of the things, the issues, as you have been at the center of this issue a couple of months back. So
1: following.
2: Yeah, exactly.
1: I'm not at the center.
2: So, no, I mean like following up. So right. It makes sense. Clearly, the issues as he has raised are very fundamental. Students continue to live on food banks. They continue to live without any renewal letter from the Ghana scholarship secretariat. The tuition fees remain extremely unpaid. The stipends remains unpaid. For the PhD cohorts, for instance, you are talking about 40 months for individuals. So the PhD is for 4 years minimum. Some can go beyond that. So you can imagine that somebody works for 4 months throughout the PhD, but not even a penny is paid to the person. And these are not, fictitious issues. They are real issues. It's unfortunate that over the period we've tried to raise these issues and then a lot more of people try to politicize. But of course, as I said on some of your...
1: But of course, we got to be fair to the High Commissioner. She has given you multiple audience. I mean, you've had times to meet with her. And she's explained to you, of course, she doesn't work at the Ghana Scholarship Secretariat. She's stepping in as the High Commissioner to that country.
2: Yes.
1: What has been her contribution to alleviating your plight since?
2: I think basically she's as you rightly said, she's engaged in the past. And mostly her engagement comes as a result of, potential actions that the students want to take, i.e. either demonstration or any sort of media engagement in terms of BBC interviews and all that. So she has engaged personally. One off, we have a text message, text exchanges, but clearly speaking, as you have indicated, she is not at the true center of things because she is not the registrar of the scholarships.
1: Of course.
2: So she has engaged in one way and has given some assurance. I think that the reason why...
1: So I believe you are a student, you are not directing your anger to the right quarters.
2: Well, the reason why she is in the fray now is because she has consistently presented herself as the one to resolve the issue.
1: How?
2: Because she, in terms of Noah and the group, for instance, she has given an assurance to them that once money is released...
1: But she released £5,000.
2: So you can imagine that this is even outrageous. You are owing somebody 28,000.
1: 750 pounds.
2: Can you imagine that? And you are not even paying the 8,000.
1: But that was the amount released to her.
2: So the question now is, what was the promise? Because the promise was that we will prioritize you. Because these people, they have finished their courses. And they are supposed to take their certificates. So paying 5,000 towards 28,000 does not actually mitigate the problem. Because at the end of the day, the university says you are not graduating because you are owing us 28,000. Your sponsors have failed to pay. So if the High Commissioner is engaging and they're promising that, oh, we'll resolve it and we'll prioritize this, and the money is released, and then they go there, you tell them that, oh, we have released some money, but forget it. It's go and wait for the next quarter. Then 2 days later, you realize that they are going on BBC. Then you quickly wrote an email, copied them in, and says that, oh, we have released 5,000 towards your BBC. They went on the BBC anyway. And when you notice that they come for, then you take your phone, then you called one of them, Noah, and then you are telling Noah, you know what you said on BBC is not the truth because we have made.
1: But these are allegations that she's not here to actually.
2: Ask Noah.
1: The High Commissioner. I'm coming. Yeah. The High Commissioner is not here.
2: Yeah, but she refused to appear on the program.
1: No, you cannot use the word. We will reach out to her for some reasons.
2: She declined.
1: No, I did not use the word decline. For some reasons. She's unable to join us.
2: Yes.
1: So we have to be measured. But she's not here to actually.
2: Yeah, absolutely. You know. I don't have an issue with her. She knows me. She called me herself. We've had a meeting with her, even though she always adopt that sort of aggressive
1: This issue is not new.
2: It's not new.
1: We all understand the kind of things you guys have been telling us, the things you go through and all that. Now, at this point in time, what are your key demands?
2: So the key demands is that all the fees and the stipends, because PhD, for instance, they owe us almost about 56 million.
1: All of you put together?
2: Yes, Ghana City, both the stipend and tuition fee. That has not been paid. The renewal letters, because as you know, usually the PhD, we have what we call progression review, which comes off every 1 year. So after that review, they bring in professors, they assess you, and then you progress. Unfortunately, ever since this new registrar came, there hasn't been any progression review, and therefore there hasn't been any renewal letters. So almost nearly all the students that are in the UK now on the PhD program have no renewal letters towards that. So government of Ghana has committed money first year, second year for most, third year for most, fourth year, there's no renewal letter, so they are stuck.
1: So you cannot progress.
2: Yes, and that
1: have you raised the Ghana Scholarship Secretary's attention to this?
2: Countless messages. You see, Carlos, let me say something. This issue, the way the current registrar actually started, that is why we have gotten to this.
1: How did he start?
2: Very rancorous, very uncompromising, very, very, aggressive and partisan. Extremely partisan.
1: Well, why do you say so?
2: Trying to frame the students as a problem rather than the victims and saying that they are MPP people. And I've said on the...
1: Well, where did he say that he's treating the student because they are MPP students?
2: That's exactly what he's been going around saying.
1: Do you have the record?
2: Of course. Yes.
1: Where is it?
2: Just Google him. You see all the things he
1: but
2: has
1: but
2: said.
1: But for Joy News, we disassociate ourselves from that. We've not seen him, we've not heard him say that because these people are MPP people.
2: Carlos,
1: no, I would not allow you to go there.
2: Yes, I'm saying that on TV3.
1: This is Joy.
2: I'm not saying
1: this is Joy. So we don't have the fact. Yeah. He's not here to actually defend that. So
2: he has politicized the thing from the onset and made it look like, oh, there's no need in the first place for government to even give scholarship for people to go and study abroad. That is the mindset he tried to drive around.
1: How do you read his mind?
2: But of course, because he said it point blank and even used, there's something called a letter of no objection, which is often given to students after they have graduated to have a hands-on experience for 1.5 to 2 years in the UK. He says that he doesn't see the sense of government sponsoring somebody, and after that, they can give the person some letter for the person to remain in the country there. So you made it look like you wouldn't come back to the country, and for that matter, you remain there. Meanwhile, do you know what happened? He himself, I have all his letter, all the letters he has issued for the letter of no objection, I have it, including a staff of his who have been faking letters, the letter of no objection. I have it. And I think I sent you one of them. I'm not sure. No, I don't know if I've sent you one of them, but I've sent it to a few of your colleagues.
1: And so these are allegations we cannot substantiate. No, you have a copy.
2: Hold it.
1: You know? It's one thing having a copy,
2: yes,
1: and another thing. Yeah. That copy being an authentic copy. So let's hold it. Now, the interest here is now that the review is not happening, you say you are stuck.
2: Yeah.
1: What does that mean?
2: So you are stuck means either you are suspended because your fees are pending, they have not paid it. Your stipend, you have been taken to. In fact, I've now lost count of our colleagues that are now, you know, being prosecuted by their landlords.
1: In the UK?
2: Yes, for owing rent, right? And some of them have been withdrawn, some of them have been suspended, some of them had their visas revoked. And I think I sent you a few of them.
1: Mm.
2: You see the emails and all that.
1: Mm.
2: So clearly, there's a potential issue there. And if the registrar made it look like there's no, you know, need for the scholarship, you know, he himself has awarded scholarship to people to go and study in Canada, to go and study in non-bilateral scholarship.
1: We don't have records to that. But hold it.
2: It's public knowledge.
1: Hold it for me. We understand that this particular situation is also affecting parents because government allegedly is not paying the stipends. And like we are being told on this program, for 40 months, and for some master students who actually have been on the program for a long time, survival is becoming a bit of a challenge. And so we have one of the parents also share his experience with us, how this is actually affecting him. Kwesi Afriwa, grateful to have you here on the probe. How many of your children are on Ghana's sponsored scholarship in the UK, and what is the picture like from a parent's point of view?
3: Yeah, good evening, Carlos. I'm happy to have joined this discussion this evening. In fact, it's a very worrisome situation to most of our parents who are able to send the kids outside to go and study.
1: Mm.
3: And I will say that right from somewhere March 2015, 2025,
1: mm-hmm,
3: up to date, we are doing everything possible to make sure that the kids are able to have a sound mind to go through the education out there. But it seems things are not working out to the extent that last year we have to send petition to His Excellency John Dramani Mahama because if
1: you say we, you are making reference to you parents. Does that mean you now have an association of parents whose student or whose children are in the UK?
3: Very well. We have platform that will be discussing on it because the kids are there and they keep sending message and calls that help us to come together as concerned parents.
1: Okay, so you sent a petition to the presidency and what happened?
3: And he received it. So I think it was later that we heard on 17th that funds has been released. So we quickly have to inform our kids that I think the president has heard our voice and our cry, so we are going to have a relief. But as we are speaking right now, we don't see any hope in those release that funds has been released to pay the outstanding school fees.
1: Did you see any official communique from the presidency that funds had been released, or it's a hearsay?
3: No. It was a communique out there that was put on social media, and there was a letter attached to that. So the caption was, government released funds to clear scholarship arrears for Ghanaian students in UK.
1: And I see Bansa nodding, so it appears he agrees with you. Now, the money was released. What happened? Did your child benefit?
3: As I'm speaking, no. That day, when we sent the mail to him, he also forwarded it to the UK High Commission.
1: Mm.
3: And the information that was given to him was that they are working on it, so we'll hear from him. And that's the end of it. And parents, we keep discussing our platform. Almost all of us, none of our walls have been benefited from that amount.
1: Mm.
3: So it's a worrisome situation. And apart from that, I mean, the kids are not getting access to school, and what their housekeeping money is a problem to us. Every week we have to send them money, and when we wake up at dawn and you see a message, then your heart breaks because we don't know what actually happened. So we don't know, like the gentleman is saying, we don't know whether they are scrapping off the scholarship secretariat, and because I don't know whether they keep still giving people scholarship to go and study, whereas those who are already there are not being, I mean, getting their fees being paid. So I don't know what's actually happening.
1: So tell us briefly, as parents, how often do you have to send money to your children in the UK, and paint a picture of how much is involved?
3: Yeah, as I'm speaking right now, it's owing about £22,350. And fortunately for a friend who has also been in Ghana and assisted by myself, stepped in and paid about £8,000 on my son's behalf, just to open the portal for him to go to school. And it was a limited, privilege that was given to him, so that if that money is exhausted, he doesn't hear anything from the High Commissioner, then they'll close the page again.
1: Okay.
3: And every week I need to send about 2,500-3,000 Ghana for his survivor over there, which is, a very worrisome situation.
1: Okay, tonight here on the probe, you're speaking for the parents whose children are in the UK. What would you want to say directly to the president and also the Ghana Scholarship Secretariat? What would you want them to do immediately about this challenge?
3: Also, I just want to find out again. You said that Ministry of Education is not, you are not getting them to speak. Neither are you getting the High Commissioner and the Secretariat. What actually is happening? We are using this platform to let His Excellency know that now any information that put out there because of technology and social media, it is something that parents or everybody take it serious. If they just put it out there, funds has been released, but that funds cannot be accounted for. And those beneficiaries are not getting, access to that funds. Please, we are begging of him that he should come to the aid of the parents. We are really suffering. And these are the children who will come back and serve the nation as you all want it.
1: Okay.
3: Mr. President, assist the parents. We are suffering.
1: Thank you so much, but stay with us. Let me bring in the Executive Director of Institute for Education Studies, IFEST, Dr. Peter Anche. You have been in the space of education in our country for a very long time, and I believe this issue is not new to you. From where you sit, where do we go from here? We've heard from parents, we've heard from the students themselves. Where is the solution?
4: Communication. I think that is what is needed. I think that I've listened to everything that everyone is saying. I was thinking that given the opportunity, my friend in the studio and then my junior brother would focus more on processes that would lead to resolution of this particular challenge that they are going through. I think policy-wise, there seems to be a policy direction that the current administration is taking. What I think they need to do, because it's got to do with the lives of people who are outside the jurisdiction and sometimes living outside the country with experiences some of us have had, it's very difficult. It's not like Ghana where you are hungry, you can walk to your neighbor's kitchen and then get something. It's very difficult. So they need to communicate to them what the position is, that if they are not going to support them again, so that they also know how to go about their lives.
1: So if you say they need to, who needs to do the communication? Because from the...
4: I mean the scholarship secretariat.
1: Right.
4: The last year there was an act that was passed by parliament. Now there's a Ghana Scholarship Authority. They have their mandates, their processes that they would want to go through to, award scholarship and other things. So if the policy direction now, listening to everybody, seems that there is some drawbacks in terms of how to go around this. If the policy now is that they might not be able to support these students who are out there. All that I'm saying is that they need to communicate to them. That's why I'm talking about communication. Mm. Just let the students know that this is the policy that we are taking. You are so and so number. The resources available will not be able to support all of you. We can support this number of students and maybe later support the other number of students. Mm. And these are the students that we are supporting. Mm. Provide a transparent communication as to those you are supporting, the reason why you are supporting them, and those you cannot support, and what you can do to assist them. Mm. I think if that communication comes out clearly, my brother there will know that, okay, now, although our government is supposed to pay my fees, I'm not getting it. What do I do? But to keep them, I mean, that creates that gap. That is what is creating all these things that have led to the demonstration and other demands that they are making. But I think that if there's a clear communication line from the scholarship authority to the students, through the government representative there, or they have their leadership. The president is even in Ghana. If there's a clear communication to the association, to the president, then the students will also know what to do. But I think that is what is creating all these challenges. So I would employ my brothers that, yes, there might be heated arguments here and there. There might be anger in the system. But at the end of the day, these are the people who would have to make that decision or take that decision to ensure that you are clear off. I mean, you are cleared off and you are either coming back or going to do your work somewhere.
1: Okay, Doc, so but let me come in a bit. You know, you said there should be some communication to indicate whether the Ghana Scholarship Secretariat is actually ready or has the funds to pay. The position of the student is that while their payment still is on hold, sort of, new scholarships are being issued. So the question they're asking is, why don't you address...
4: I have no information to that. And I think that is why you needed the person from the secretariat there. I don't want to go into the accusations and the problems, I mean, the accusations that are being thrown out. I have no information about that. I cannot speak to that. So let's stay with what I know, what I think, the policy issues that I think should go on. I'm saying that the Ghana Scholarship Authority should communicate clearly to the students through their leadership what their intentions are.
1: Right.
4: So that parents will know, so that the students will know. And then based on that, certain decisions would be taken. If they communicate to them and the students are not happy and there are channels available for redress, they can use that. But to act as if you care or you don't care, or to respond when you think that things are escalating, I think that after this program, maybe tomorrow something, a letter will come out. That kind of behavior in managing, situations and issues like this does not help public officials. So there's a new scholarship act. There might be a new policy direction, because if I listen to the president, he says that through conversation, it seems that the secretariat, the authority seems to have a different understanding of how scholarships should be managed in the country. That should be clearly communicated. That's been our problem in this country. We always want to sit back and then act, cover things that are supposed to be clearly communicated to the people. Communicate, you took over 2025. It's been 1 year and some months. Let the people know what your plans for them are. Initially, we were all saying that you should go do some audits and then see what the issues are. I'm told that you've done all those audits and you know the amount of money that is being owned and whatever it is that you have to do. So with that... So with that in mind... What you need to do is to let the people know your plans for them.
1: Okay, I think.
4: And then based on that, they will also plan their lives and know what to do.
1: Okay.
4: But if you continue to keep them in the dark and act when these issues come up, then you're also putting them in anxiety, suspense, and they will act the way they are acting. So the call is to the scholarship secretariat more than even the high commissioner in UK, because the balls lie in their, net. Whether they have the resources to pay this or they don't have the resources, they know. We are calling on the scholarship secretariat to immediately communicate whatever position government has with these students to them,
1: okay,
4: to the general public, so that we will know how we go from there. So that communication
1: is very important.
4: And other things would continue.
1: Okay.
4: And I would also suggest to my brother that yes, there might be some extra things that have happened, but you see, when you are outside the country, the best person that speaks for you is the government representative. So they should have ways and means of managing this issue, and then, I mean, dealing with the commission, the High Commission, as professionally as they could.
1: Okay. Okay.
4: Thank you.
1: Thank you so much, Dr. Fitanti, for speaking to us here on The Probe. Doctor, believe there are gaps in communication, and he's advising that you look at it.
2: He's absolutely right on that score. Because you know why? I came to Ghana. I've been in Ghana for almost a month and a few days now. When I got here, I messaged the registrar. I said, oh, I'm in Ghana if you want us to meet and then have some chat. Till then, up to now, he has not responded to the text. He has not. And that has always been the difficulty. I've tried to get him a number of times. We met the High Commissioner. The High Commissioner said that, look, the registrar is supposed to be engaging you every quarterly. Since in January till today, nobody knows what he's doing. He hasn't engaged anybody. But you see, Dr. Peter said that he is not aware that scholarships, I've just sent it to you. I've sent you the link to the GSS.
1: How are you going
2: to
1: address the communication gap?
2: We have been trying to speak to, look, to be fair, the liaison officer that is in London office, Sheila Lankra, she's a very fantastic person. You know, she gets in touch, you know, every now and then. Zita herself, you know, when she notices that something of this nature is going to happen, she invites us, right? The registrar.
1: So you don't have issue with the staff in London?
2: It's not like we don't have issues. The problem we have is that there has been a mountain of promises that has never
1: from come. That office.
2: Exactly. What you display on your screen, where we've been told that funds were released on the 16th. And you know why that letter was issued? In the history of the Ghana scholarship, there has never been a time that money is released and then they announce it. But because the PhD students were going on demonstration on the 17th of April, early that morning, and it was even your studio that broke the news. If I was one of your colleagues that even sent me the link, they issued that mischievous letter saying that funds have been released. 16th April, today's date is what? Nobody knows where the money is going to. And the most even interesting part is that the registrar has appointed about three people to Canada, to Berlin. I've sent it to you. To Canada, to Berlin, to Germany.
1: And to do what?
2: And you ask the question again. To do what? And the total cost of those three appointees.
1: Are they officials of the Ghana Scholarship Authority?
2: No, it's new appointment he has now made. They have now made to those mission to manage education. Meanwhile, you don't even have up to five.
1: Okay, but like I keep telling you, we don't have those details. That's one thing you said. We don't have. We disassociate ourselves from that because, of course, I don't have. I've not seen the document before
2: it's on
1: now.
2: Your phone.
1: Okay, good. So now, where is the problem? Where is the problem?
2: So the problem
1: with
2: the
1: this problem, challenge you are facing, where do you put?
2: When the registrar started, and that's why I said this is not a partisan matter. If this issue was about partisan matter, somebody like me, I wouldn't have even gotten the scholarship.
1: Why?
2: If the former registrar was behaving like the way this current man is behaving, I wouldn't got that scholarship because I'm an NDC activist. Everybody knows me.
1: You are an NDC
2: of
1: activist.
2: Of course, yes. You are the only person who doesn't know that. You know, everybody knows me. So if
1: and you are so
2: if for anything at all, and the registrar himself, he's not NDC more than me. Me, the time I was working for NDC, he was not even self.
1: So what is the point?
2: What I'm saying is that it has nothing to do with NDC or MPP. We have people like Sam George, what do you call it? Keso Atoforsen, Eric Opoku, Sami Jenfi, what's the name? Dr. Clementa Park. All these people had slots.
1: No.
2: Bring people to the UK.
1: Again,
2: and I'm
1: again,
2: you
1: are going to a space we don't have facts to back. As Joy News, we will not want to be associated with that.
2: What I'm saying is that
1: those allegations,
2: it's not a political issue.
1: No, but we have no facts to back those.
2: That's what I'm saying, that the scholarship is not a partisan issue. If it comes to, if it's about partisanship, then me, I'm not even qualified to get it. Because the former government was what? NDP, isn't it? And I was even at the center of leading crusade. You are here, Samson. Ask Samson Ladia here. He has been helping us. We'll issue a statement. We'll come to the media. You have even hosted me before. And then we broadcast the issue. The former administration, what they do is that the registrar at the time, Dr. Kingsley, he will call the students, speak to them, he will speak to the universities, then the universities call back and mitigate the issue. But this current gentleman, he doesn't care.
1: And do you want him changed?
2: Absolutely. I think that we have gotten to the tipping point where I will say clearly that the president has gotten the wrong is written in capital, the wrong person to manage the affair. Anytime something happened, he got.
1: Why are you hanging this on his leg? It's a funding matter.
2: Anytime something
1: happened, if he doesn't have the funds,
2: anytime something,
1: how do you expect him to release the funds?
2: Anytime something happened, when the students are agitated, because it's not about me. He has engaged me. I don't have an issue with him as a person. But if you go and call people like Kevin Taylor to come and be talking about your matter in the social media space, you know, somebody who doesn't even understand, you know, what he himself says. You understand?
1: I don't want us to go to places you know, we don't want
2: so
1: to go.
2: So what I'm saying is that the current registrar, he has to up his game if indeed he wants to. Because the opinion out there among the students is that he is...
1: What is your next plan? 30 seconds.
2: Okay, our next plan is that we want the full video of that assault case. We are following it closely to be released within 1 week. On the 2nd of July to the 9th, a whole 1 week, there's going to be a massive protest in London. We will sleep at the High Commission. We'll sleep at the British Parliament. We'll sleep at number 10 Downing Street. It's very likely that by tomorrow we'll be having a new Prime Minister. We will petition whoever that comes again, because we have already done that. And next week, we are on BBC, because we have done a series of interviews already on BBC, and we are going on the television next week, because it has gotten to a point where we don't have anybody to speak to.
1: Do you want anybody to be sanctioned at the Ghana High Commission in UK over the assault, that alleged assault?
2: If it's proven that the conversation that has transpired in that room, if you hear the incidents, some of the officials there are reaching out to the girl to be sure that the girl is actually well. The things that...
1: Okay, but these are things we have not heard. You have yourself.
2: She's not the only person who was in there. She was in there with another student. I spoke to the two of them separately. And the second student, George, confirmed exactly the things that the girl has said. And it is very gory.
1: Okay. So, thank you so much.
2: So, of course, there should be some sort of sanction mechanism if indeed it's proven that
1: Prince Bansa is the president of the PhD student cohort in the United Kingdom. I'll give the final word to Noah, if you are still with us. I'm told we don't have Noah, but that's how we'll wrap up the show here. Earlier, you heard from the executive director of the Institute for Education, IFES, Dr. Peter Anti. And of course, we have Noah Crabb, who is actually an affected student in the United Kingdom. And also, you heard from Kwesi Afriwa, whose son is in the United Kingdom, as well as Prince Bansa here. This has been The Probe. You can log on to myjoyonline.com for more stories. And thank you so much for watching. Next week, we promise to bring you another exciting edition of The Probe. My name is Carlos Galani. Thank you for watching. Bye-bye.

0: Well, very good evening to you. This is A Walk with Jesus right here on Joy 99.7 FM. And it's a special season. It's Father's Day. And so we are celebrating fatherhood. I warmly welcome you to tonight's edition of your favorite Christian infotainment program, A Walk with Jesus, right here on 99.7 megahertz. Today, going to be celebrating a father who's been a blessing to the kingdom, a blessing to this nation. In fact, he needs no introduction, but for formality's sake, I will definitely have to tell you who he is. This is a man who has been a trailblazer as far as the kingdom of God is concerned, has fathered many, and is a pastor of pastors, is a father who has raised a lot of people in the kingdom, and is still raising people. He's been in ministry for decades, you know, and we are blessed to have him share thoughts about fatherhood with us. We're going to be looking into his life as well as a father, what fatherhood means to him, and his experience as a father. Our esteemed guest is the Apostle General of Royal House Chapel. I told you he needs no introduction. He's the one and the only Apostle General Sam Crunchy Ankara right here on A Walk with Jesus on Joy 99.7 FM. Papa, a very good evening to you.
1: Hallelujah. Thank you so much, Atu. It's been a while. Thanks for visiting our church the other time with your team.
0: Thank you very much.
1: God richly bless you. I'm always excited and elevated and happy when I meet you for a conversation.
0: Same here.
1: God bless you. You are doing a great job for this nation.
0: Same here. It's such an honor, you know, to have the opportunity to have the likes of you in our time and in our generation and to be a blessing to us. And in the season that we find ourselves, we deem it prudent to take advantage of this opportunity to have a chit chat with you regarding fatherhood. But let me first of all wish you a very happy Father's Day.
1: Thank you. Thank you, son. Thank you.
0: Right.
1: On this note, we extend happy Father's Day to all fathers, present and absent. Happy Father's Day.
0: Right. Thank you very much, Apostle General. Let's first of all begin from the young Sam Crunchy Ankara, you know, relating it to fatherhood. Growing up, of course, you have a biological father, but were there father figures who played major roles in your life and contributed to making you the Sam Crunchy Ankara that we see today?
1: Yes, definitely. So when you come from the background that I came from, which is a polygamous one, you had a father who had many wives and therefore many children. There was competition for everything, competition for space, competition for food, for attention, for love, you know, and all that, and all that can be quite challenging to a child growing. Following that, in school, I became very agitated and very uncontrollable. Very naughty and very troublesome. And strangely, the teachers could not fathom why this intelligent, bright boy behaves, you know,
0: the way he behaves.
1: And

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1: We began to have this reassurance that even if an earthly father fails you, there is a heavenly father.
2: Wow.
1: Who will always make a room.
2: Wow.
1: And who will always fill that void, you know, for you.
2: Wow.
3: Did that kind of father that you have influence the kind of father that you are today? You are the direct opposite of what you just
1: definitely
3: described.
1: So as I grew, I resolved that if I had opportunity, I will not do some of the things that I found being done in the environment in which I grew. Probably in those days, in the environment that I grew in, it could not be my father who was towing that particular line of hardness, I give you food and that's it.
2: Mm.
1: Clothing didn't bother matter to him. School fees didn't matter much to him. And all of that. Shelter, food, that's it.
3: Suit yourself.
1: And suit yourself. And so when it came to clothing and fees and other necessities, it had to fall on my mother to be able to, or the mothers in the marriage, to be able to fend for their children. And eventually, it was something that cut across the community. If you went every home, it was the same practice.
3: It was the order of the day
1: It was the order of the day then. Did it influence my fatherhood today? Yes. I did not like the experience of always being asked to go home for your school fees. And the announcement we made in the middle of class or in the middle of a test or in the middle of an examination, and then or sometimes assembly hall, the following people should not come to school the following day until they are able to bring their school fees,
3: you know,
1: and so on. And your name is there. I said, if I have the opportunity to become a father, it should not happen to my children. And today I say to the glory of God, never once did it happen to my children, biological children, and never has it happened to the many children that I've adopted who are on my scholarship foundation.
3: Right. I was going to come there, Apostle General. You are not the father of just your biological children. There are many others, many others, not just in Ghana, but I mean across the globe, who refer to you as father, not for the fun of it, but because indeed you father them. Is it a Herculean task?
1: It should not be, and it is not, if you have a vision of the Lord, if you have the heart of the Lord. Jesus Christ says, when you pray and say, our Heavenly Father, our Father who art in heaven, our Father who art in heaven. So there is an example of a Father in heaven that we can look up to. And it is very easy to look at the scriptures and to be able to tell who God is, what his heartbeat is, and what he loves for his children. And so number one, the father provides love and support. So every father must provide love and support for his children. You must be there when your children need you. You must be there in time of their pain. You must be there in time of their sickness and ailment and so on and so forth. You must be there. There are too many runaway fathers in our system. And so number one, when you look at God, God is not a runaway father. He's always there for them. He says, shall a woman forget the child that he bears? Yes, he may forget. But I, the Lord, will not forget you, because I've inscribed you in the palm of my hand. The word inscribed, I have tattooed you in the palm of my hand. So number one, God show us the clarity and the example of who a father is. A father must be loving. A father must be affectionate. A father must be there. A father must be supportive. A father must add value to his children. When God gives you these children, know that it is up to you as a father to, it's your responsibility to add and make them men and women in future. So what do? Educate them. Train them. Teach them how to say sorry. Teach them how to say thank you. Teach them how to be respectful. Teach

0: apologetic when they offend people. Teach them how to be humble. Now, when you do all these things, you would have been adding value and training to your children. And in the event that they grow when you are old, what you have planted in them, you become the beneficiary of what you have planted in your children. So when you look at who God is and what God does, it is an example of the way he wants fathers to live with their children.
1: Right. So that paints a picture of God giving us a pattern of fatherhood that we are to follow. Rev, if you look at fatherhood then and fatherhood now, would you say there's been an improvement? And if there's been an improvement, to what extent has there been an improvement, especially in the body of Christ?
0: There has been massive upliftment and upgrade.
1: I see. The fathers should be clapping for themselves.
0: I see the current fathers, you know, in the system, and we have the opportunity of attending each other's children's weddings.
1: Yeah.
0: And it's amazing. We attend each other's, you know, festivals and celebrations, like 60th birthday, 50th birthday, 60th, 25th wedding anniversaries, 30th, etc., etc. And when you see the pattern of bonding and chemistry and the order that is in the homes of these fathers, you will notice that fatherhood has improved much.
1: I see.
0: And why is it? It came in the wake of the spiritual awakening of revival. When we, as young students, decided, you know, going after God, going after Christ, and following after his word, that marked the beginning of
1: change. So the God factor is a major element.
0: The God factor is a major element. For example, John 3:16, for God so loved the world that he gave his only begotten son. Full stop. He gave his only begotten son. So now it tells you, it paints the picture of God as a giver. God gives. So when you are a father who is in the Lord or filled with the Spirit of God and the Word of God, you know you have to follow the example of your father. You must learn to give. So now, that in that giving is the word kindness. You learn that you have to be kind to your wife. You have to be kind to your children. You have to be kind to other children. You have to be kind to other people. And so we got that impartation from the Word of God and from God and from who God is, because we decided to realign with God. So that's the first thing. That God so loved the word that he gave, that whosoever believeth in him. So believe, trust, trust. So you know that God wants us always to trust him. And if you God wants us to trust him, then what does God do? Then God has to be the God that honors his word and promises. If you give your life to Christ, at the end of the day, there must be a clear difference between you who gave your life to Christ and the one who didn't give his life to Christ. And it can show. If you see the stability of our marriages, if you see the stability of our children, if you see the fear of God, if you see the people that we have raised, it tells you that, number one, we were able to build that confidence in them for us and that trust in us for us. And I know you are going to be asking me, how do you build this confidence?
1: Exactly.
0: How do you build
1: that trust? Exactly where I was
0: going to
1: go.
0: We will be going to that place. So God so loved the world that he gave, that whosoever believeth in him shall not perish, but have eternal life, have everlasting life. Now, apart from the eternal life that we have, the salvation, the faith that Christ is in us, is the hope of glory. Today, if Christ comes, we know where we are going. Today, when we die now, we know whom we are going to meet. That's eternal life. But for you and I, the eternal life also begins here from on this earth. Joy in your marriage, joy at home, peace at home, oneness with your wife, your husband, and your children, honor and respect, and so on and so forth, are all things that add to life happiness and life joy here right on this
1: in
0: earth.
1: The home.
0: And it is because we align with God, we allow Christ to come into our hearts, because we decided to follow after the God factor, it made a big difference.
1: I see. So that means that as a father, you are to ensure that this is the atmosphere, that's the kind of atmosphere at home. And once you ensure that that's the kind of atmosphere at home, you are sure to have children who are growing in good light. can it be improved upon? Looking forward at the kind of future we have.
0: The first point of training for every child, if you want to raise a righteous home, a godly home, a home of peace, is that number one, the children must know that father and mother are doers of what they say.
1: Please say that again. That's profound.
0: The children must see that daddy and mommy are doers of what they say and what they promise.
1: They honor their word.
0: They honor their word.
1: Just like God.
0: What the children don't want is a father pastor who stands there on the pulpit preaching very sweet sermon, and when he comes home, his life is totally opposite
1: what he preaches.
0: From what he preaches, the children see him scolding mommy, punishing mommy emotionally, abusing mommy physically, abusing them. You have lost them already. You've lost your children. The children want to see that you are your word. What you say is what you are. So, father, you want your children to, you want order in your home, let it begin from you. You must be a man of your word. You must be a man of respect. Respect the mother of your children and respect your children also. Learn when you are talking to them to say please. And when you go wrong, learn to say I am sorry and I want you to forgive me. And that is what the children like. And learn to be truthful. When you don't have the money, don't lie to them. Be truthful. I say, children, I don't have it now, but pray with me. When I get it tomorrow, I will fix, you know. They ask you for a bicycle. They ask you for a storybook. You don't have the money. Let them know you don't have the money. But as soon as you get the money, make sure that you honor your promise.
1: Your word.
0: Best training for your children.
1: I see. Talking about training, over the years, there's been a lot of emphasis on the girl child. Train the girl child, take the girl child to school, support the girl child. There are a lot of movements, you know, in support of the girl child. Looking at that, it looks as though we have taken our eyes off the boy child, and it is the boy child who will grow to become tomorrow's husband, tomorrow's father. As a father, what do you think we should do in ensuring that today's boy child is brought up to become the kind of father that by God's grace you have become, even with the kind of background you had? I mean, there was divine intervention that made you so, and because of that you have a son, you've raised your son, who is also an asset to the kingdom. How can we replicate this is a Kranchanka family's, you know, I mean, over our nation.
0: You said it right, Atu, Reverend Atu. The boy child must not be neglected. It has been found out that boys who grow up to become men beaters, boys who grow up to become unforgiving men, men who grow up to have this a challenge of
1: insecurities,
0: and issues and so on, are boys who were not raised by fathers. Most of the time, they grew in homes of runaway fathers. And most of the time, they had to be raised by single mothers. Who many times had to struggle, you know, as it were. They are looking for money to feed their children. And then they have to provide moral support and add value and add to their education and so on and so forth. Sometimes it becomes a tall order and a daunting assignment for the mothers. And so the boys within the family tend to have their own way. They join the area boys, and then they start doing their own things. They start harassing the young girls in the area. They start bullying the younger boys in the area. They end up going to the stores to start stealing, and then before long you find out that they join a smoking group, smoking gang, and then gradually they are graduating to alcoholism and drugs and so on and so forth. And then you know that you have lost the boy child. We must never overlook and we must never remove our eyes off them. Because as you said, when we do that, they grow to create the kind of problems that we have today, where many homes are broken, many children have to grow without their fathers, you know, leadership, and so on and so forth. The girl child, why do we have to train a girl child? We have to, because as we know, in what is happening recently, you know, in recent times, is that our girls are growing to become women who are taking over leadership in society.
2: Yes.
0: Go to Bank of Ghana and they are there, women in leadership. In parliament, you see women in leadership. In government, women in leadership. In church, women in leadership, and so on. The learned man, the educationist, agree. He said, when you train a woman, you have trained
2: the whole community.
0: A whole community. And so investing in the women is also a good idea. It's benefiting the society. However, we are asking that the men must up their game, and the men must not lose their leadership roles. You can't marry and then the woman is the leader of the house, the woman is the one who is working, going, bringing money and feeding the children, and you, daddy, you are sleeping, watching television and reading newspapers. That should not be the case. So I agree with you 100% that we need to look at the boy child training. Going forward, how do we do? What do we do to improve? Fathers must have the conscious effort, make the conscious effort that they must be role models to their sons.
2: So it must be deliberate.
0: Deliberate. Role models. You must make sure that you get your sons closer to you always. When you are going to go do things, you do with them. If you are a sports person and you play golf, when you are going to play golf, take your children along. Let them get them involved. If you are a church man, get them involved in the church work. Don't leave them at home doing their own thing, and then you are in church and you come back and then you say, Akwesi, wash the car, do this, clean the house. No. The boys need to be closer to their fathers so their fathers can give them mentoring.
2: Wow. So talking about mentorship, you just painted a picture that it's a deliberate thing that we must do. There could be a father who is listening, a young father who did not probably have an example of a father like that, you know, and has gone through the waters, you know, and has grown. He has a son now, is listening to Apostle General, and is saying that it is not an easy thing. It is difficult. My son is giving me tough time and all of that, especially for children, I mean, sons who have a very strong will.
0: Yes.
2: For a father who's like that, probably in his early 40s,
0: good,
2: listening to you, what would you want to tell a father?
0: So,
2: like that?
0: So number one, when you have a child who is very boisterous and very stubborn and very rebellious, something is missing inside him. There is something he's not getting from daddy and mommy. There is something he's not getting from the family setting. There is something he's not getting from the environment of the home. And so daddy and mommy should start exploring and start investigating what is it that the child is resisting, to the extent that you even have to investigate. Is there anything that is happening in the school? Is there any,
2: which is one external force?
0: That's an external force. Is there any influence from outside? You know, so you look at both inside and then both outside. But then to the father, there are so many examples you can look up to. So, for example, we have just said that there's our Heavenly Father. There is the Word of God, that when you follow, you discover that you are following the footprints of our Heavenly Father. You become the replica of your Heavenly Father, because he said, let us make man in our image after our likeness, and he breathed into man and man became a living soul. So we are a complete replica of our Father. We bear his nature. If God is love, we are love. If God is wise, we are wise. If God is kind, we are kind. If God is a giver, we are givers. If God is a forgiver, we are forgivers. We are forgivers. That is who we are. But apart from the Heavenly Father who sets the standard for us, there are also fathers. So your pastor can be a replica of a father that you are looking up to. When you look at your pastor's marriage and the way he raises children, you desire it. follow after his footsteps and seek counsel with him. There are other fathers, father figures. That was what you started with.
2: Yes.
0: There were father figures that encouraged us as we were growing. When I became born again, I looked at the scripture union for that we were in, for example. Those scripture union people who were coming to speak to us from the scripture union headquarters, some of them were coming with their wives, and some of them were teaching us, you know, some of these things, how that they live with their wives. And when you see the affection and the love that they show to their wives, these were things that encouraged us. Then there were also leading men of God, fathers, the old Pentecostals, you know, who also gave us some kind of encouragement and some kind of direction as to where we should toe anytime we wanted to be of good behavior and be of the best. So number one, our Heavenly Father, to the Word and the nature of God in us, but also there are, Apostle Paul would say, there are heavy cloud of witnesses around us. You, for example, you are a young father. I'm sure you are learning from me, but somebody also is also learning from you. And the members of the church and the leaders that we raise, when you train them very well, they also become role models to some of these young fathers who are in the system.
2: I see. So even though you may be deficient from your biological family, I mean, you still have a available resource to hang on to in church, in the society, you know, looking up to them, so many of them. And so it is not an excuse.
0: It's not an excuse.
2: Do well to
0: let
2: to
0: me
2: handle
0: let me
2: you.
0: Let me even tell you, let me add one more to it. Why it should not be an excuse. So growing up, what you didn't like your father doing, don't do it to your children.
2: What you didn't like your father doing
0: what he did to you, that abhorred you, that bored you, that caused you to be rebellious, that, you know, caused you to almost lose faith and trust in him, don't do it to your children and don't do it to others.
2: So those who are saying I am an abuser because my father was an abuser,
0: it's
2: they
0: wrong.
2: Don't have a point.
0: You don't have a point. You don't have a point. Why should you grew up seeing your mother abusing your father? Now tell us the result, the end result of the abuse. Didn't he break the house? Didn't he break the home? Didn't he cause, you know, chaos and confusion? Why do you want to bring the same thing? However, there's something called transfer of spirit.
2: Okay.
0: If you want us to go that way,
2: we can go there.
0: So transfer of spirit, you could have inherited a certain spirit of your grandfather or your father without you asking for the transfer.
2: So it's a bloodline pattern.
0: It's a bloodline pattern. So the what made your father become abusive is a spirit that has found itself in you. So in that case, you need to go through prayers. You need to go through counseling. You need to go through what we call deliverance. Then you need to the God factor. You need to realign yourself, because if your father had the opportunity to align with God, probably he could have been helped. So if the thing is spiritual, this is the way you go. But otherwise, you need to be disciplined, and we use the word intentional. You must be intentional that what I saw break my father's house and my mother's house, I will not do same to break my home.
2: Wow. Let's come to the kingdom, the body of Christ, and fatherhood. mentorship is an issue now in the body of Christ, because there are a lot of gifted young people, yet character is deficient. I want to pick your thoughts on that, Apostle General.
0: Very, very worrying trend, very sad, and something has to be done immediately.
2: Somebody says that it's because there is a vast gap between the fathers and the sons, as in your generation and our generation. Do you agree with that assertion?
0: I agree. And the reason there is a gap is that the young men are not ready to go through the rudiments of life and the training. They want to be successful in a quick succession, overnight, fast track success, money, fame, huge following on the internet. These are what they clamor for, and this is what where they lean to. So when you are teaching them integrity, when you are teaching them righteousness, when you are teaching them simplicity of life, they never listen. They are a generation that thinks fast, quick, money, and so on and so forth. So this is it. And so when we the fathers see that they are not ready to go to training, what do? You have to just let them have their way. For example, I can use you as an example. You have endeavored to pick something from us. So you come to us every now and then to come and have conversation with us and come and have a chat with us. When you have a challenge, you come to us and then we counsel you and we speak into your life and pray with you. When your pastor was going to be ordained, for example, see the way all the fathers rallied
2: around,
0: because he's a man who will listen and is a man who would, you know, follow instructions, not the others. These days, the new trend is that they come to us because they want to stand on our shoulders to jump into the limelight to be accepted.
2: I see.
0: Instead of picking integrity, character, substance from us, they rather want the easier way, the quickest way, make it big, let everybody know that, yes, they have arrived. This is the problem. The way forward is that, first, I will admonish all the fathers that we need to be patient with the young generation. And no matter what they do and how stubborn they are and rebellious they are, we should have a large heart of forgiveness. And to always be able to receive them and to accept them. So one, the fathers must have a large heart. Malachi says that lest I destroy the earth if the hearts of the fathers don't return to the children and the children's heart don't return to the fathers. And then the young generation must also know that it is not everything that glitters that is good. What shall it profit a man if he gains the whole world and loses his soul? Money is not everything. Fame is not everything. Success is not everything. Jesus Christ says that a man's life does not consist in the abundance of things that he has. So success is the ability to run with your assignment and to finish your assignment. That's success.
2: Success is your ability
0: to run
2: with
0: God's assignment for you and to finish it.
2: Wow.
0: That's success.
2: So we've looked at what it takes to be a successful father in the family unit. We've looked at what it takes to be a successful a father in the kingdom, in the body of Christ, and that is to learn from the path that the fathers who have gone ahead of us, you know, have taken. And you rightly said that the reason why there is a big gap between the fathers, which is your generation, and the sons, our generation, is because there is crave for success. I want to ask a viewer or a listener's question, Apostle General, where someone is saying probably it is because those who are coming up have not seen the Sam Kranche Ankara who was going through process. What they've seen is the already finished product, you know, and that is what they are attracted to. And that is so because probably your generation has not opened that side of your lives up to us. Will somebody who thinks that way be right?
0: Yes. But the truth is that we also share the sacrifices that we have gone through with them. They are in our books. I know Archbishop Ajinasari has a memoir. All his struggles are written there. My book, The Rising of the Sun, is there. Bishop Oyedepo will write about his, you know, struggles and sacrifices. Most of the men of God have written. And then from conference to conference, we'll share with them what we have gone through. Some do listen, some don't want to listen. They are looking at the Sam Krantz-Ankara finished product. They are looking at Sam Krantz-Ankara in his moment of glory. And that's where they want to begin. You don't begin where a man begins his glory. You begin where the man began, and you can get to where he's gotten to. Can I say that again?
2: Say that again, please.
0: Listen to me, my people. Don't begin your lifestyle where the man has reached, where the father has gotten to in the period, in the place of his glory. No. Go and start from where he started and go through the meal till you get to where he has gotten to. Because when you don't go through the meal and you don't go through the training and you don't go through the rudiment of life, what you acquire finally, you are not able to account for. That's where at the height of your ministry, you see everything, you know, falling apart. You have problems with women. You have problem with finances. You have problem with pride. You have problem with your honor, your wife, and so on. Are you not amazed, Reverend Atu, the rate of divorce that is in the church today?
2: Yeah.
0: Including men of God.
2: Alarming.
0: It's very alarming. It is because they haven't learned some truisms from what the issues of real life are like.
2: A father who is saying that, you know what, this whole mentorship thing, I think I'm done with it. I've had too many hurts, too many backstabs from these same sons who come, oh, I want to submit to you. I want you to mentor me. Too many backstabs. I'm very sure that you've had your fair share of backstabs you know, offenses from sons. For a father who has decided to close up, you know, because of those experiences, would you say it's a right posture in times like this?
0: Absolutely no. You don't stop doing good because one or two people offended you. Now, remember what Elisha said to Gehazi. He said, Gehazi, if God opens your eyes right now, you will notice that those on our side are more than those against us. Those on our side. Now, I'm telling you, there are people who have stabbed us at the back. There are people who have betrayed our trust and our love. There are people that we give them spiritual covering and endorsement and who have let us down badly. But there are many others who also honor us, either directly or indirectly, secretly or in public. There are many. And so don't stop doing good because of one or two disappointments and one or two hurts. Don't. Let's continue. Don't forget that we are following the trailblazer, the most powerful and the most perfect Father, our Heavenly Father. He never gave up on us. While we were yet sinners, Christ died for us. And so let us continue to have a very big heart and a very large heart. Some of the sons will disappoint you, but some of them will come back and to come and then make amends with you. Open your arms, give them a hand of fellowship, receive them, and let life continue.
2: Interesting. We would want to look at fatherhood as far as the nation is concerned. We've looked at a family unit, we've looked at a kingdom, the church. We'd want to look at the nation. You are one of the fathers in this nation. If we're talking about spiritual fathers in this nation, to the extent that you even father political fathers, you know, in this nation. I want to pick your thought first of all, looking with the father's eye at the nation of Ghana. What do you see?
0: Our nation is gradually losing or coming to the place where they are not positioning, people are not positioning themselves to receive the blessing of fathers. That's where we are getting to. When you open the radio and the television and the social media and you see the young generation abusing and insulting people in fatherhood positions, namely president, politicians, chiefs, and you see the wanton disrespect and disregard for authority, it's amazing. Now that spirit is filtering gradually down into the spiritual realm. God gives fathers to protect and to lead. By their counsel and by the word of their mouth and by their blessing is a nation sustained. When we kill all the fathers and we discredit all the fathers and we disown all the fathers, what happens is there's chaos in society. When you go into a house and there's no father, you can know that there's no father because there is chaos. Honor thy father and thy mother so that your days will be long.
2: We may have to look into the blessing of a father because you keep referring to that. What is it about a father's mouth and a blessing released from a father's mouth?
0: Reverend Atu, that is a dangerous area to go to. So the father is a foundation of the society. The father lays the foundation, the sons build upon it.
2: Okay.
0: The fathers give identity to your children. So you are your father's identity because you bear your father's name. So fathers bring families together, sons keep the families. So I brought my 4 or 5 children together, and it is up to them, after the training I've given to them, it's up to them to keep the family unity, to keep the love amongst themselves. And it's amazing when I see my daughters going to their brother's house to spend a weekend, when my son is traveling and the wife the sisters go to babysit his children. It's beautiful and it's amazing. So the father brings the children up and the children unite and then they bond, you know, together. Another responsibility of the father, it is the father's responsibility to give inheritance or to withdraw inheritance.
2: Okay, so he can give inheritance
0: or
2: he can withdraw.
0: Withdraw.
2: That's dangerous.
0: It is the father's prerogative and he has the power to bless or to curse. So Jacob assembles his children. And then to one he says, you are my firstborn, but you will not excel because you have never honored me. This is the fourthborn. I promote him, he shall become the leader. Judah shall lead. And ladies and gentlemen, the word of the father came to pass.
2: God didn't do that. A father did that.
0: When Isaac finished blessing Jacob, Esau came and said, father, is there any more blessing for me? He said, no, I have blessed your younger brother already. He shall be your head. Ladies and gentlemen, it came to pass. When Joseph decided to bless Ephraim over Manasseh, that was it, according to the word of God. God, in his wisdom, gives fathers that authority and that power to be able to bless or to withhold blessing. And don't do anything to hurt your father hurt a father, your father or a father, lest when they open their mouth and they speak, it will not be well with you.
2: We'd want to look into a father who has an obvious shortfall. How does one overlook, for want of a better expression, probably the weakness of a father, since per what you have taught us today, we get to realize that a father is a very powerful force that God has placed.
0: Fatherhood is a powerful force.
2: Very powerful force that God has placed, instituted here on earth. You know, how do we overlook the weakness, especially when the weakness of a father is so obvious, so as to attract the blessing of the father and not a curse?
0: So, you are being respectful. So let's go into details. So you can have a father who is an alcoholic.
2: Yes.
0: He's always drunk, crawling on the floor in front of his children. How do the children honor such a father? You can see a father who is a woman chaser. Chases anything in skirt and blouse. How do children honor such a father?
2: Yes.
0: You can see a father, some fathers, before they do, like I have a scholarship foundation, for example. I give scholarship to people go to school for free, including women. Never have I asked them for any sexual favors. You know, there are fathers who, before they do good to you, they will ask you for some, you know, favors, undescribable favors, and so on. How do you expect? the children to respect you. You also have a father at the workplace, the boss at the workplace. And before you employ the young lady, you went to bed with her before you employed her. When she finally gets into the company, how do you expect her to give you respect and honor, you know, and so on? So, yes, what you have said is absolutely true. But unfortunately, the Bible did not say, do not honor a father who has weaknesses. Honor thy father and thy mother.
2: No conditions attached.
0: No conditions attached. So, irrespective of their weaknesses, you give them the respect that is due them, give them the honor that is due them. But don't forget, there are other mentor fathers who you can look up to for proper direction, rather than this father who is an alcoholic, rather than this father who is a womanizer, rather than this father who doesn't pay school fees, rather than this father who abuses your mother, rather than, you know, honor him, respect him, but look up to others for fatherhood and for direction. What do you do, therefore, when as a young son, you are 22 years, and your father is abusing your mother in front of you? I have to answer that. I can answer that.
2: Growing up, did you have such occurrences?
0: No, between my mother and father, the misunderstandings happened when we were much younger.
2: Okay, so you didn't have an
0: understanding. My mother left the marriage when we were very young, so I didn't grow to the place of adulthood where I would intervene. But as a pastor, I have sat on cases like this,
2: that.
0: You know, and the young men, 21, 22, have gone to stand between
2: their parents,
0: the mother and the daddy. And then the father will threaten. So you want to beat me? Now you are my son. You know, daddy, I don't want to beat you, but I don't want you to hit mommy again.
2: That's serious.
0: When you hit mommy again, all of us are going to come up against you. As to whether that is disrespect, discredit, or defending mother from being hurt, I leave that to one. Let the phone call. The phone in. Please let that one become the subject of our conversation.
2: That's interesting.
0: So open the phone lines for that.
2: That's interesting. But we pray for wisdom as sons when we find ourselves in such difficult situations. Because much as we're laughing over this, this could be a very bitter experience that someone under the sound of our voice is trying to deal with, you know, and probably because of this, some sons have left home, you know, not wanting to have anything to do with home. But we pray for grace.
0: Amen.
2: We pray for grace.
0: Amen.
2: We pray for grace.
0: Amen.
2: It's amazing how time flies. We want to say a very big thank you to you, Apostle General Sam Kranche Ankrah, for hosting us and squeezing water out of stone, you know, to have us here and giving us your time. We do not take it for granted at all. We do not take it for granted at all. We are very, very grateful. We would want you to say a prayer, and then we'll call it a day.
0: Our Father, there is nothing you cannot do. Are you not our Heavenly Father? And have you not set the standard of fatherhood for us already? You have. On this occasion, on Father's Day, we are asking that all runaway fathers will return to their families and to their children. And fathers who are at home, but they are not leading, and they are not inspiring, and they are not mentoring their sons and their daughters, Father, I pray that your spirit will have an encounter with them. Where there is no peace, we proclaim peace and understanding and oneness amongst daddy and mommy and parents and children. I pray, Heavenly Father, that on this occasion, I pray for this nation, Ghana, that peace will be entrenched and peace will prevail. We pray for the president and his cabinet, and we pray for the executive powers, and we pray for parliament, and we pray for the judiciary. We pray for companies and corporations and boards. We are asking God, you have blessed our nation with resources, oil, cocoa, gold, coffee, vast land, agriculture, intelligent men and women, great universities. And yet, we are yet to see these things turn into our benefit and into our glory and into our use. Lord, help us.
2: Mm.
0: Lord, help us.
2: Amen.
0: Lord, help this nation. In the name of Jesus, I pray. And I thank you for answered prayer. Amen.
2: Amen.
0: Hey, God bless you. Now, A Walk with Jesus, that's my favorite program on Joy 99.7. Keep listening and keep watching. God bless you. My name is Sam Crunchy Ankara.
2: God bless you too. So this is where we wrap up on tonight's edition of A Walk with Jesus. It's been the Father's Day edition, and we've been sitting with a father, you know, Reverend Sam Crunchy Ankara, the Apostle General of Royal House Chapel. God willing, next week, same time, same place, we'll be meeting. I want to say a very big thank you to the crew for the support and the production team. God richly bless all of you. My name is Atu Akwa. We're out.
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My name is Victor Achiutamaklu, here to bring you live commentary of the 2026 FIFA World Cup Match Day 2 group encounter between the Latin Americans, Uruguay and Cape Verde. You've been there through it all, looking through it all, just do it again. Now you got to believe. Tonight's contest is taking place at the Hard Rock Stadium in Miami, Florida. Of course, for FIFA's regulation purposes, for the duration of the World Cup,

Leicester Stadium with a capacity of 64,091 spectators. And on nights like this, it will accommodate 65,326 because of adjustments that will be made to it. Of course, it is a stadium that has been given a bit of a facelift in the past. Up to about $755 million went into the modernization and cutting edge canopy roof that was put together for the Hard Rock Stadium. Speaking of Miami, it is home to up to some 1,000 Uruguayans who live in Miami. And so the Latin Americans definitely should feel right at home tonight in this encounter. Of course, as a lot of you may know, Miami is known as the gateway to Latin America. Now, on that population that I spoke about, they've got 1,037 Uruguayans living in Miami alone. If you stretch it to the Miami-Dade and Broward counties, we're talking up to some 97,000 Uruguayans. And so that should explain the sheer number of blue and white shirts that you're seeing. For those of you who are watching on TV, this match is taking place at the heart of what Uruguayans consider to be their home at the Hard Rock Stadium. Tonight I'm here with Lawrence Bade, who will quickly run by you the starting lineup, and then we'll get first word from Lawrence even as we take you through this match, which kicks off in what? Some 3 minutes from now. Uruguay starting the game with the experienced Fernando Muslera. He's in post. Guillermo Varela, who played for Manchester United some 10 years ago, is a starting right back. Sebastian Caceres, Oliveira, Sanabria complete the back four. In midfield, Manolo Ugarte, Rodrigo Bentancur, Canobio, Federico Valverde, Araujo, and Venus complete a starting lineup for Uruguay in tonight's encounter. And they will be coming up against the might of Cape Verde, who held Spain to a goalless draw in the group opener. Vazinha starts in post for them, their goalkeeper. And then you've got the centre-back, Steven Moreira. He's played, who plays for Columbus Crew. He's in the team. Shamrock Rovers, Roberto Lopez is a defender, and he's placed in this back four. Dini Borges plays for Al Bataya. He's also in the lineup. Sidney Lopez Cabral of Benfica. You've got Kevin Pina, who plays his football in Cape Verde. Akanyu is also in the lineup. Of course, the one man who all of us are expecting big things from is Edir FK and captain of the side, Ryan Mendes. The Black Stars will remember him not so fondly because of the damage that he inflicted on them at the last AFCON back in Cote d'Ivoire. Jamiro Montero, who plays for PSV Zwolle in Belgium, is also in the starting lineup for Cape Verde. Gary Rodriguez of Apollon Limassol and Gilson Tavares complete the starting lineup for Cape Verde. You're live on Joy 99.7 FM. This broadcast, in fact, the Joy Sports coverage of the 2026 FIFA World Cup, is proudly brought to you by Pepsodent, Sigma, Electroland, who are helping us. Of course, not forgetting Adanse Travels. They, in fact, are the ones flying us to Canada, USA, and Mexico. So all the reports that you've seen from Fenty Tahiru and from Daniel Cranton from Canada in the United States of America has been powered by Adanse Travels. They are taking us there and will bring us back at the conclusion of the tournament. We'll tell you more about our partners in due course, but the game kicks off in a moment. Verde will be looking to build on that all-important draw they secured against Spain in the group opener. Uruguay themselves got a surprise that shocked the world when they drew their group opener in that contest.
The 40-year-old goalkeeper Vozinha delivered an inspiring display for them the last time out. And after that match, for those of you who were on social seeing that very emotional post-match interview where he actually revealed that for that game, his entire family was denied visas. The good news is that shortly after that interview, FIFA has facilitated for his family, his mother specifically, to join him in the United States of America because they've been granted visas. And so his family is with him to watch the FIFA World Cup. The game has kicked off as Uruguay, who have got some defending to do in the opening exchanges as Quevedo attempt to take the initiative and take the game to them. Vozinha, of course, apart from that emotional interview, he made the headlines for that brilliant performance. He made 7 saves. And that was and remains the most saves made by a goalkeeper keeping a clean sheet against Spain in any competition since October 2020. The game is underway, as I indicated. Uruguay they've got their hands on possession now. Guillermo Varela sends it into Caceres, Sebastian Caceres, who finds Oliveira. Sanabria switches play to the right side. That's a brilliant pass into Canobio. Takes it down into the penalty area, but the whistle has gone against him. Canobio, he pulled back. Moreira, he pulled back Cabral, and the decision has gone against Canobio. Free kick in favor of Cape Verde. Free kick taken. Ball is in central midfield. Canobio picks it up. Finds Sanabria, who sent it forward into the Cape Verdean half. But it's been dealt with comfortably. Ryan Mendes shows up for the pass, but the referee's whistle has gone for an infringement against Rodrigo Bentancur. Another foul on Luis Cabral. Sidney Lopez Cabral, he was dragged by the neck by Rodrigo Bentancur, and so the referee's blown his whistle for a free kick. There's Borges. Sends the ball forward. Finds nobody in particular. And it's a free kick. It's a throw-in against Cape Verde. He's explaining himself to Cabral, who was not so enthused by the decision to go long and to nobody in particular. Gave away the ball cheaply. Throw in taken. Varela into Canobio. He's unable to retain it.

0: Canovio this time is the man who has gone down feeling the effects of that tussle. Referee showing no sympathy at all. Cabral takes the throw in, sends it forward. Canovio picks it up for Uruguay. Rodrigo Bentancur escapes the challenge, but the referee blows a whistle for a foul against Cabral. He needs to be careful. He's been provoked twice, and it looks like that's his way of retaliating. And he's been shown a yellow card. Less than 5 minutes gone, Lawrence, the first booking of the evening.
1: It's in KG start for Kivet, unlike the game you saw against Spain where they had to set back and play a cautious game. This time opened up, try to match the Uruguayans, who have not really been too great as well. Surprise, just 4 minutes into the game and he's already picked up a yellow card, which means for the rest of the game, if it's the last turn to the pitch, we need to be very disciplined.
0: Cabral will be walking a tightrope from here on after being shown a yellow card. Varela, Martin Caceres, Sebastian Caceres, I beg your pardon. Martin Caceres is the man who played for Juventus during his playing days. Ecuador, Uruguay come forward. He was looking for the corner kick and he's got it. Sebastian Enzo Caceres Ramos plays for Liga MX Club America in Mexico. It's a corner kick. Fede Valverde lifts it. Araujo will take it. Maximiliano Araujo of Sporting Lisbon, left winger, whips in the cross to the near post, but it's been headed away by Cabral. Ryan Mendes picks it up for Kivet, sends it back into the goalkeeper Vazinha, who goes long. The target is Acanio. Can he win the aerial tussle? No, he loses out. It's Canobio on the right side. Canobio, he's got Varela galloping down the right side, passes the ball to him. Varela plays a reverse pass into Canobio, but good defending there from Rodriguez.

0: Rafinha sends it forward in search of Montero. Away by Valverde. But he's been flagged offside. The flag has gone up. It was Vinicius, rather, who was adjudged to a straight offside. Federico Vinicius, who plays for Real Oviedo in Spain. Teammates were Ghana's Kwesi Sibo at Oviedo. Vozinha. Very, very dangerous play from Kiverd. Trying to pass from the back and they've lost it. Valverde finds Vinicius. Releases his teammates on the left side. Here's Maximiliano Araujo. We've seen the cross, but it's been cleared. Ryan Mendes. Acanio finds Montero. Montero is lost possession to Sanabria. Sanabria finds his teammates. Was looking to run into the penalty area. Araujo, but he's been dispossessed. There's a long ball forward for Kiver to chase. But the pass, Rodriguez was the man. Moreira was looking to locate with that pass, except he overhits the ball and Uruguay have it again. Oliveira, Sanabria down the left side, back to Oliveira. Sebastian Caceres checks back. Uruguay have favored attacking down the left side. Rodrigo Bentancur sends it back into Oliveira. Rodrigo Bentancur again. Exchange of passes between the two. Caceres, long ball forward. Here's Araujo. Can he clip it back? Yes, he can. Vina with a header, but he's been blocked. He's offside. Vina got his head to it. There were brief complaints for a penalty. But it will not matter because Sanabria was in offside position when he did the cutback. And so Kiverd survived.
1: So far, it's Uruguay who are enjoying the majority share of spell on the ball. They've had everything right except that they are yet to score. Kiverd are keeping calm, trying to settle. They're not really settled in this game like they did in that first opening half against Spain. So it's a bit of a difficult decision for them. And their choice to go open and to play match the Uruguayans probably could cost them in this early exchanges of this game.
0: Yes, Vinicius. He has to settle for a corner kick. Uruguay very, very direct. There's their second corner kick on the left side. And again, it will be taken by Maximiliano Araujo. Rodrigo Bentancur. Canobio. Oliveira. Manu Ugarte are all in the penalty area. It's been headed back. Cleared by Ryan Mendes. Canobio heads it back. Away by Acanio. Continued by Pina. And here they come again, Kiverd, but Varela with a very agricultural clearance there. Sent it out for a goal kick, stopping the counter-attack.
1: Obviously, not tolerating anything from the Kiverdians at all. But if there's one game, one aspect of their game they need to improve the Kiverdians, is the fact that they've not really gotten a sharp attack. They are not able to play in transitions. And it's a bit difficult seeing them.
0: Well, here they come. Here's a through ball release for Pina. Pina, the holding midfielder, sent it back into Rodriguez. There's your first attack. Kiverd, Rodriguez, sent it back. Clips in the cross to the near post. Oh, if only Pina had left the ball. Acanio was running behind.
1: And then again, it's a bit of communication. Once you give the shout, he allows the ball to roll into your path and then you have a clear shot at goal. On this occasion, there was no communication and hence Pina decided to make a contact with the ball, which eventually was cleared.
0: The 2026 World Cup commentary is proudly brought to you by Betano. Believe and makes it real.

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0: It could have come forward on this counter break. It's Kanobi on the right side. Plays a through ball into Vinyas. Can he shoot? Flashes wide for a goal kick. Federico Valverde frustrated with himself for that effort. And it's a goal kick. But earlier you saw the delightful nutmeg from Rodriguez before his second touch laid him down. And right at the other end, Uruguay with the opportunity on the counter break.
1: For Federico Valverde, he'll be mad for missing that player who has some position in front of goal. We expected him to do better on that occasion.
0: Tavares. Gilson Tavares has given away possession rather cheaply. In a position of promise. Uruguay come forward. It's a familiar route down the left side that they choose. On that occasion, it was cleared. It's their third corner kick in the opening quarter of an hour. It's still goalless between Uruguay and Cape Verde. 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

About 17 minutes gone. It's still goalless between Uruguay and Cape Verde. Throw-in taken. Headed away by Pino. Ryan Mendes climbs the back of his opponents there in a desperate attempt to win possession, but he's lost it. Rodrigo Bentancur for Uruguay running the show, looking to switch play. Varela had made the run on the right side. Can he find him? Yes, he can, but too much on the pass. And Guillermo Varela is unable to control it. Out for a goal kick.

0: Xenia takes a goal kick. It's been headed away by Manu, who got it. Kivet have won it. Ryan Mendes finds his teammates. Lopez. Lopez has given it away. Cabral. Can he win this tussle? Cabral goes down. This is a very, very physical contest. Canovio and Cabral. It has already resulted in a yellow card, which came after just 4 minutes when Cabral was shown a yellow card. It looks like this time the assistant got his spot on. Canovio fouled Cabral.
1: Exactly so. Surprised Canovio was appealing that or was not in agreement with the decision of the assistant, but was a clear foul on Cabral, leading to the referee. I mean, whistling for a foul.
0: Free kick taken. Borges for Kivet. Sent it short into Montero. Montero finds Cabral. Cabral will go all the way back to his goalkeeper, Vozinha, the 40-year-old who caught the attention of the world with his brilliance against Spain. Moreira on the right side. Ryan Mendes. Yes, Ryan Mendes bombing forward. Finds Acanio. Acanio skips past his marker. He's been fouled. And that will be a yellow card.
1: I mean, such trickery to move away from the two Uruguayans who were trying to get the ball off his feet and then burst forward with an impressive run. Had he beaten the man who fouled him, would have been a clear-cutter chance, clear-cutter goal for him to thread one through to his teammates, who was in a better position. But he was fouled, and then Ugarte takes one for the team, picking up a yellow card.
0: As Rodrigo Bentancur, where the foul, he's been shown a yellow card for that. Little complaints from him, but he knows what he was doing. Fernando Muslera is in post. He's already conceded one long-range effort against an African team that happened 16 years ago in South Africa from the foot of the dynamite Sule Ali Muntari. Hajia Kandis Sule Muntari. This time it's another left footer. Cabral. My goodness! It's another left footer. Pena, who has beaten Fernando Muslera from a half a world away. And Kivet, can they do it again? What a strike that was. 1-0 Kivet. 21 minutes gone.
1: Look, they were lined up, and for a moment I was looking at how brave they could be to go for power. Nothing comes, I mean, as soothing as the way he struck the ball, beating Muslera in post, beating the wall initially. And what a strike this is. What a moment for Kivet. Had his decision made and got it right. 1-0 Kivet lead.
0: And just like 16 years ago, it's a low shot that has beaten Fernando Muslera. This one from even further out than Muntari's. And it's come from the foot of the holding midfielder, Kevin Pena. If you thought Kivet had done shocking the world, Kevin Pena says, hold my beer.
1: You've got to think again, man.
0: He was born in Portugal, Kevin Pena. Plays for Cuban Krasnodar in Russia. 29 years of age. He was actually born in Praia, Cape Verde. the venue where the Black Stars secured their maiden World Cup qualification. Pena has given Cape Verde the lead against Uruguay. If you just joined us, it's Uruguay 0, Cape Verde 1, 23 minutes gone. Sanabria, what kind of response will Uruguay master? Sanabria, just outside the penalty area, shaping up for that cross, releases his teammates down that side. Uruguay now knocking on the door, trying to restore parity. And they have to settle for a corner kick. Federico Valverde would leave that one for Maximiliano Araujo, who's taking all the corner kicks from the left side. Goal shots this time. Araujo checks back, sets it up for his teammates now. Is this going to be a shot from distance? Cannons of two players before he was finally cleared by Lopez, and it's out for a throw-in. Referee wants you see the action again. Ooh. It came off an arm.
1: I mean, it tells the reason why the Uruguayans were strongly appealing after that ball came off the right foot of Federico Valverde. Hydration break.
0: Wow. Uruguay wanted a penalty. Referee says it's time for a hydration break. It will not be reviewed. The interpretation of that handball is that the arm was stationary and in a natural position. If you're looking for a soap that keeps you fresh, confident, and protected, especially in this very, very cool temperatures, some of you want to take undue advantage of the weather not to bath. Oh boy, you have to bath. 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
0: Look, it's the season of the World Cup and everyone is watching it. 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Let's get back to the game as we resume from the cooling break. Ryan Mendes, captain, running the show, and you can see the players drenched in sweats. Temperature is not very kind. Cabral, heads the ball down, but nearly puts his teammates, Borges, in trouble. Borges, calmness personified, wins it. Ball is on the left side now. Montero holds on to the pass, finds Pino, nearly run into traffic, but he did well to retain possession. Uruguay have won it back. Canobio loses it. Borges sends it forward in search of his teammate. That's a delightful flick there. Can Ryan Mendes pick that up? But Uruguay have won it. Caceres, Sebastian is the man who won it. Finds his goalkeeper, Fernando Muslera, sent a long one forward, and Pina heads it up for Kivet, and it's been returned to Fernando Muslera again. Sanabria for Uruguay. Approaching the 30th minute mark, it's still Uruguay 0, Kivet 1. The holding midfielder, Kevin Pina, scored the opener after 22 minutes. Guillermo Varela finds Canobio on the right side. Canobio comes infield into Rodrigo Bentancur. Bentancur finds Fede Valverde. Valverde shapes up for a shot, but his path has been blocked, and Kivet have won possession. Cabral, Borges, Rodriguez, and that will be a foul on him. Manuel Ugarte with a foul on Montero. It's a free kick against Uruguay in Kivet's half.
1: Look, some years ago, the Uruguay we saw, another Uruguay now, they struggled to control the tempo of the game. They struggled to create chances. They've resorted to physicality, which isn't helping them either, because the Kivetians are much better as far as that is also concerned. So, it's a bit of confusing what Marcel Bielsa want to do with this team. They've not really impressed anyone. And if they lose this game, that game against Spain puts them even in bigger trouble.
0: Their final group game is against Spain. Did Uruguay win their first game?
1: No, they drew.
0: With Saudi Arabia?
1: Yeah.
0: They could be in real trouble if they don't win here. But the African teams have not always been good at protecting leads. Cote d'Ivoire took one last night and lost it to Germany by 2-1. Morocco, on the opening day against Brazil, allowed Brazil back into the game after taking the lead. And so you'll be wary of how much premium you'll place on Kivet's capacity to protect this advantage. Araujo has been decidedly quiet in this one. The last time against Saudi Arabia, he was the creative spark for Uruguay. He scored the equalizer in that game for them. and he created 5 chances, all of them from set pieces. And that was the most created by a Uruguayan player in a World Cup game since Diego Forlán managed the same against Mexico in 2010.
1: A while ago, you saw in your shots the man who was behind the heartbreak of the Black Stars in 2010, Luis Suarez.
0: Uruguay will be looking for inspiration. Oh, they've given that ball away. Here comes Montero, but his first touch not the best. Was trying to dribble his way through, but not so successful at it, and has given away the ball for Uruguay to come at them again. Canovio. Rodrigo Bentancur sends it to the left side. Sanabria. We've seen a lot of the ball, but not been able to create much. Sanabria comes short. Manu Ugarte. Fede Valverde goes for a shot from distance. It was harmless, and it's out for a goal kick. He lost his boots in the process. Goal kick advantage, Cape Verde. Lopez, Bozenia, switches play to the right side, went in search of Ryan Mendes, was headed away by Sanabria, throw in taken, Arcanio, Moreira, has been sent back to the goalkeeper, Bozenia. His composure has been admirable. Borges come forward. Borges plays a through ball in search of Ryan Mendes. He's been cut out. And so Uruguay have possession. Manu Ugarte galloping forward. Releases Maximiliano Araujo. Kivet have recovered. And so Uruguay now have to switch play to the right side. Valverde. Sanabria, Araujo stationed on the left side and is giving away possession. Ryan Mendes picks it up for Kivet on the counter, releases his teammates down the left side. Here they come again. It's Cabral, the left back, galloping forward. He's got options, tries to dribble, unsuccessful, and he's won a free kick. Canobio has to be
1: and
0: careful.
1: Again, I was going to mention that it's that tussle between the two players. We've seen this so many times this evening. I'm not sure this will be the end of it as well. This time it's Cabral who goes down in pain. But he should be good enough to continue from here.
0: Yeah, it looked like his elbow caught the back of Cabral's head. Not intentional. But you can understand why Cabral went down in pain. He's back on his feet. And so the game continues. Montero takes the free kick. Finds Lopez. Ryan Mendes. Lopez. Moreira. Ryan Mendes slips. Lets it run. And it's Akane who picks it up. Akane switches play beautifully. Montero. Couple of step overs, but it's been cleared. He does well to retain possession. Canobio wins it for Uruguay. Yes. Rodrigo Bentancur, but Federico Valverde is giving it away. Kivet come forward. Rodriguez down the left side, plays a through ball now. That's a delightful flick, but Sanabria with a timely intervention for Uruguay. Otherwise, Kivet would have been through for the second. Here they come forward again. Borges this time sent it back to his goalkeeper. Who finds Lopez? Pina, the goalkeeper, the goal scorer, finds Moreira. Moreira plays it between the lines. Well, that's a delightful flick from Tavares. Except it was too heavy. Everyone talks about how you need to pay attention to the cameras when it switches to the stands whenever Kvyat are playing. And tonight, they are not disappointing at all.
1: Not at all. I mean, it was one of those disappointments when we saw them play against Spain. We always wondered if the camera crew understood the assignment.
0: For a split second, it looked like the cross was overhead from Cabral, but Fernando Muslera was scrambling, and his attempt to save it nearly pushed it onto the head of the onrushing Ryan Mendes. It's out for a corner kick. This World Cup commentary is proudly brought to you by Betano. Believe it makes it real. Azar Paints, number one. UMB Bank, the official partner of the GFA and the Black Stars. 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Corner kick has been taken, but it's straight to goal kick. 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You're live on Joy 99.7 FM. It's Oliveira for Uruguay. Rodrigo Bentancur, Guillermo Varela. He's got options to his left, and he finds Caceres. Sebastian Caceres. Oliveira. Bentancur. Canobio whips in the cross. It's a very good cross. Can the header be good? It is poor from Maximiliano Araujo, and it's out for a goal kick.
1: Look, if there's one thing that this goal has done to Kvyat, it's really given them composure, really settled them, and then now they are playing with knowing that they are ahead, playing with calmness, not conceding too many chances, and also know that once they get the ball, once they allow you go forward, they open up spaces, and so that's also an opportunity for them to try and get their second.
0: 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Adanse Travels, feel life's beauty. Uruguay come forward down the right side. Rodrigo Bentancur, he's been heavily policed, and so he sent it back into his central defender, Caceres. Here's the other, Oliveira, into Sanabria down the left side. Sanabria's crosses from that side have all hit red shirts. Not a single cross from him has found his teammates.
1: Frustrating. Not one that Marcelo Bielsa would want to see, and not one that the Uruguayan attackers would also want. They've not really had the services up front, but when the opportunities have fallen kindly to them, they've not really taken it.
0: Here they come forward again. The shot from Caceres has been blocked. Cabral sends it forward. Tavares gives chase. Can he pick this one up? No. Caceres gets there before he does. We're 3 minutes away from the interval. Oliveira. Sanabria. back to Oliveira. Oliveira clips it into the path of Guillermo Varela. Varela passes it to the right side where Canobio is stationed. Canobio is looking to work the angle to whip in the cross. Comes short. Passes the ball back to nobody in particular. And Kiver have won possession. Lopez shrugs off the challenge. This is the chance. He was looking to be the goalkeeper of his line, but a speculative effort. It's closer to the corner flag. And the goalkeeper, Muslera, gathers it. Uruguay come forward. Sanabria down the left side. This time he cuts it back into his teammates. The cross to the back post is a good one. Oh, Uruguay are level. It's the man again, Maximiliano Araujo, with the header. Lopez headed the ball onto the woodwork. His goalkeeper was beaten. And Max Araujo heads it into the back of the net. 1-1.
1: 1-1. A well-deserved goal. Because after conceding, they've piled on the pressure. And the funny thing about Araujo's score was that some moments ago, he was trying to play the be the fair play guy. Tried to help Moreira back onto his feet with some stretches. Then he found out his team was attacking. So he leaves Moreira and then tries to get into the box. Or it was Vinas rather. And out of that play, Uruguay have a goal back.
0: Cabral was trying to defend it. Ended up heading it on target. Came off the upright. And Max Araujo has restored parity. His second goal of the tournament. On the cusp of halftime, Uruguay 1, Cape Verde 1. What did I tell you about African teams and protecting leads?
1: Well, if there's anything I want to take from it, you probably just this for Cape Verde.
0: Luis Suarez and his wife celebrating the goal in the stands. Minutes are up. We're waiting to see how many the referee will add for stoppages. Acuna was the man who went down. Expected the referee to stop play for him to receive treatment, but the referee did not budge. Uruguay continued and they have gone on to score. We're doing 5 minutes of additional time. There are 1,037 Uruguayans living in Miami alone. And as I said earlier, when you put together those three counties, Miami-Dade and Broward, you will total 97,000 Uruguayans living in that area. Little surprise that the entire stadium is filled with Uruguayan fans. Acuna has been asked to walk off. I don't know if he's been substituted. He went down with that injury. Well, he's not being subbed off. He has been subbed off, yes. Indeed, the injury was actually pretty serious. Uruguay will not care. They have their leveler. He went down holding his hamstring. Implore the referee to stop play so he receives treatment, but it didn't happen. Uruguay went on to score at the other end of the pitch. Ryan Mendes. As we restart play, we're doing 5 minutes of additional time, but two of that was spent waiting for the referee to sort things out before play resumed. Montero was looking to hit the pass into Ryan Mendes, but it's gone out. No, so he was not being substituted. The referee wanted him to stay out for a full minute before he rejoined the action.
1: I mean, the reason why I thought he was being said, I saw Kevin preparing a player on. So for a moment, I thought he was going off. Well, rules are rules.
0: Federico Valverde for Uruguay. Their totemic captain, Sebastian Caceres, Guillermo Varela Caceres, Oliveira comes forward on the edge of the penalty area. Valverde cuts it short, Araujo, but his cutback has been well read by Pena. Gives away possession eventually. Uruguay have it back. Valverde, you place that through ball again. But Borges is there, gets there before him, and he clears it. Vinicius had made the run and was there. Targets for Federico Valverde, but Borges read that run, got there before him, left a bit of fingers in his face. Not enough to warrant a penalty. Rodrigo Bentancur, Varela, Bentancur again. Oliveira sets it up for his teammates on the left side as Uruguay try to end this half rather strongly. But that cross has been headed out by Borges. He's become very busy in the last 3 minutes or so. Uruguay come forward again. Another cross, and here's the chance for the second goal, and they've taken it. Canobio puts it in the back of the net for Uruguay, and the game has been turned on its head. Out of nowhere, Uruguay have scored a second.
1: That equalizer took momentum out of Kevedes. They've not really gotten back to what they were before Uruguay got the equalizer. I'm a bit surprised that they've allowed too many passes around. And for Uruguay, they've kept pressing, pushing, and then finally they equalize, and then now they likely go into the break with the advantage.
0: Manu Ugarte played that pass there, but was headed down, and Canobio cannot believe he was allowed that much space. Poor defending, really.
1: Quite
0: first to lose that header and to leave Canobio unmarked. Borges was the man who went to sleep, could not track his run, and Kivet have been punished. ...2-1 Uruguay in first half stoppage time. Araujo scored a minute from half time, and with seconds remaining in stoppage time, Canobio has given Uruguay the lead. Agustin Canobio plays in Brazil for Fluminense. Uruguay now have the ball, knocking it around leisurely. Looks like there'll be one last attack before the referee's whistle goes. Manu Ugarte, Guillermo Varela, Canobio, he was looking to find Vinicius, but it's been cleared. Throwing for Uruguay, throwing quickly taken. But Uruguay have lost possession. Acanio, Pena, Montero plays the through ball. Can Tavares get there? No, he cannot. And Fernando Muslera picks it up. That should be it for the first half. Yes. It's a half where Kiver took the lead. Midway through with 22 minutes in. But 20 minutes later, Max Araujo restored parity for Uruguay. And on the cusp of halftime, Canobio has given Uruguay the lead. And you cannot say they have not deserved it.
1: They have. It was coming. For a moment after Kivet had gone ahead, they seemed a bit relaxed. Didn't really want to go search forward as many as they had in the opening 20 minutes of the game. And they were dearly punished. They were punished heavily for some poor defending at the back. Not surprised, Uruguay are the ones with the advantage after 45 minutes. They really deserved it and they've worked for it.
0: We'll take a brief pause. We'll return shortly with second half commentary.
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1: Welcome back to Joy 99.7 FM. We had to take a short flight to get some fuel in the tank for the next 45 minutes. We are now back at the Hard Rock Stadium in Miami.
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1: Play resumes. It's a throw-in advantage. Uruguay quickly taken by the left back, Sanabria. Finds Oliveira. Manu Ugarte clips it to the left side. Araujo finds Vinicius inside the penalty area, but he's been cleared by Lopez. Throw in quickly taken. Manu Ugarte finds Caceres. Sends it back into Oliveira. Fede Valverde shows for the pass, but Oliveira has a change of mind, and so he sends it to the right side. Caceres, Guillermo Varela, into Canobio, who scored a second goal. Rodrigo Bentancur now. Oliveira, Caceres, Sanabria, but that pass was intercepted. Kivert flirting with danger. Finally, they get the ball away. The 2026 World Cup commentary on Joy 99.7 FM and Hits 103.9 FM is proudly brought to you by Betano. 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
1: 5 minutes into the second half, it's still Uruguay 0, Uruguay 2, Cape Verde 1. Ryan Mendes takes off. He's been shrugged off the ball. Ref says no foul. Well, finally, he calls back play. And you can understand why Montero is not happy. Should have blown the whistle much earlier at the referee.
0: I mean, it happened on the blind side of him. He didn't see so much of it. Yeah. Behind him, no idea what was going on. Saw the player on the pitch.
1: Probably the fourth official is the man who drew his attention to it. Cabral. There you see that very, very heated contest between Canobio.
0: This time it's with Araujo.
1: It's Araujo who had moved to that side. Probably because Marcelo Bielsa acknowledges if this continues for a bit more, yeah, there's Cafu in your shots. Canobio could receive a booking given how many fouls he's committed, and so they've switched flanks. Cape Verde have possession. Moreira, Ryan Mendes, back to Lopez, comes infield, Montero, Tavares sends the ball all the way back into Borges, the left central defender, Rodriguez, Cabral, back to Rodriguez, turns away from his marker, finds Pena, who scored the opener for Cape Verde. Cape Verde now have the ball on in central midfield. Cabral again, looking to give it a go, dribbles past his marker, is looking to shot from distance. It's off targets and it's out for a goal kick.
0: That's some of the bold decisions that we have to come up with. And if I was on the pitch and found how Muslera considered from long range, I'll be taking more of those shots. First of many to come, I think, from Cabral. Not troubling Muslera on this occasion, but subsequent ones could cause problems.
1: Uruguay have the ball. It's a long ball into Kiveta. The flick on from Vinias is good, but Cabral wins the tussle this time. Cabral galloping forward into central midfield, but gives it away. Manu Ugarte finds Rodrigo Bentancur. Ugarte plays that pass to the right side. There's Canobio. Canobio cuts infield. Canobio looking for that shot, but passes it to Ugarte. Bentancur finds Sanabria into Manu Ugarte. Plays that pass, but it's been intercepted. And the goalkeeper, Vuzinia, gathers it. Kept a clean sheet against Spain, but on the night when his mother is in the VIP box watching, he's not been able to produce the heroics. And you can't really blame him, though. Was not at fault for any of the goals that Uruguay scored in the first half.
0: Nothing he could do about both of the goals he conceded.
1: Sanabria finds Manu Ugarte for Uruguay. Bentancur releases it on the right side. Sebastian Caceres, Guillermo Varela, Manu Ugarte takes it away from his opponents, but the pass is too ambitious and it's out for a goal kick.
0: A Ugarte, anytime he's played for Uruguay, looks different from the player, kind of player we see at Manchester United. Able to hold the ball, able to distribute. But unlike his playing or his style with Uruguay, when he gets to Manchester United, it's almost as if he treats the ball as a bomb and unable to keep hold of it, and often gives it away so many times.
1: Uruguay have the ball again. It's Manu Ugarte. Sanabria. Caceres. It's Oliveira who finds Caceres. He's the defender in the mask for Uruguay. Guillermo Varela. Canobio. Back to Varela. Uruguay just passing the ball, playing it through Cape Verde and trying to force them to commit. Oliveira this time. Back to his goalkeeper, Fernando Muslera. Caceres, Muslera again for Uruguay. And it's no surprise that they've scored from two crosses tonight, Lawrence, because last time out they attempted 34 crosses from open play alone.
0: I mean, when you're playing with a side that's difficult to break down through some of these plays through the middle, it's always difficult to rely on other options. And for you guys to find the options, to find the men in the box, threading it always or spamming in more crosses is a better way of breaking them down what they are used to. The long ranges from Valverde and otherwise Ugarte. A while ago, Diego Forlán and Baggio were on your screens or in shots. Two players who knows what it means to play on the world stage.
1: ...35 minutes remaining on the clock for Cape Verde to rescue a point from this one. Ryan Mendes. It's been very quiet tonight, doing a lot of defending. Yes, Cabral. Wins a throw-in. Canobio back defending for Uruguay. Cabral. Montero has been headed away. Pena. Lopez. The ball falls kindly to Uruguay, but if Ugarte had been a bit more patient, he could have simply played that pass through. Was Valverde trying to score, or it was...
0: I think one of those things where you don't want to go off the challenge, you want to go into the challenge with everything that he had.
1: Ended up just hacking it against Pena. Cape Verde have the ball. Lopez. Borges. Montero. Beautiful play from him. And good pace as well on him. Yes, Tavares keeps past his marker. He was held back. That'll be a yellow card and that'll be a free kick.
0: I mean,
1: is that for diving?
0: I'll be surprised if that is for diving.
1: It looks like it.
0: There was a tag on the shirt. There was a pull on the shirt. How's the referee completely missed that?
1: I'll be very surprised if this has been interpreted as a dive. No, it is not. Matheus Oliveira. He's a right back who has been reworked, if you like, to play as a right centre back for Uruguay. And in the first game, it worked to a point. It worked to a point because in the first game, he made the most line-breaking passes in that game against Saudi Arabia. He made 11 line-breaking passes, 31 progressive carries, and he won the most duels for Uruguay. 8. While playing out of position.
0: I mean, these days, if you're a player, you're entreated to pick up other roles. We've seen so many times some of these great players not surprised it's working for Oliveira as well.
1: Rodriguez has been taken off, replaced by Benkimol. It's another free kick. Will Kivett score again? This time it comes off the human wall. Straight into the face of Oliveira. Yes, took one for the team. It was Vinicius, rather. It's a throw-in. Approaching the hour mark now, still Uruguay 2, Cape Verde 1. Benkimo, his first touch, loses it. Vinicius has been bundled over, and it's a free kick advantage, Uruguay. Free kick advantage, Uruguay.

0: Uruguay have the ball now. Caceres. Rodrigo Bentancur. Sanabria. Bentancur is unable to keep possession, but he does well to win a throw-in. And he's complaining to Sanabria. You knew I was crowded out. Why did you pass the ball to me? Oh, Uruguay. And Kivet, I've got a leveler. Kivet. Ben Kimo, who just came on, has got a leveler. A moment of madness from Fernando Muslera. And Sebastian
1: Oliveira on the occasion.
0: Goodness. And there you see Virginia's mom celebrating. Oliveira. What was he thinking, Laurie? Just talk us through what has happened here, because I cannot believe it.
1: I'm beginning to find words as well. Looks like there was a miscommunication between himself and then Muslera. Yes, so he tries to find Sebastian Caceres. That ball doesn't find him. And Muslera, in his attempt to try and get there before the Cavadian player, was also beaten completely, leaving the pool, leaving the man with just the pool to an empty net to just tap in and then get the equalizer back for Kivet, who are now back into the game. 2-2, game on, less than 30 minutes to go.
0: Helio Varela, who plays for Maccabi Tel Aviv, he's a he's the man who has scored here for Kivet. And Matias Oliveira, the face of disdain, of disappointment, of heartache, especially if Uruguay do not go on and win this.
1: A moment ago, he was a man we were all praising. A moment ago, we were lauding him for the ability to switch positions, just to commit a blunder minutes later. Football.
0: The commentator's curse. Fernando Muslera, he has been at fault for all three goals that Uruguay have conceded in this tournament. Here come Kivet again. It's 2v3. Kivet come forward. Varela defended. Here's Pina with a shot from distance. Oh! Misses the crossbar by inches. Montero. Ryan Mendes got stopped. And Varela was looking to shoot, teased it up for Montero. Just how close was that?
1: Would have been some goal if that had gone in. And just like they say, it goals change games. And this time, the equalizer has really changed the momentum of this game. It looks like Kivet are the ones enjoying from all of it. Could have easily been 3-2 up if that had gone in.
0: Oh, that's a beautiful sight. Sixty-four minutes gone. It's Uruguay 2, Kivet 2. Varela, the goal scorer, has gone down. You see the action again. Throwing from Sanabria finds Oliveira. Was looking to pass it to Sebastian Caceres, but he underhits the pass. Helio Varela on hand to profit. Muslera had no business coming that high off his line. And Varela was not going to let that pass. For those of you who did not watch the Saudi Arabia game versus Uruguay, it was the same Muslera who spilled Mohamed Kanu's tame header, which allowed Abdullela Al Amri to open the scoring for Saudi Arabia. And you see the tears from the Cavadian players. Play resumes with a throw-in advantage. Cape Verde. And a sea of blue and white shirts inside a Hard Rock Stadium. 65,000 of them have gone quiet. This game has felt like a home game for Uruguay for a mighty while. But in this second half, one man who came on, Helio Varela, has ensured that this stadium has become very, very quiet.
1: And it tells you what Cape Verde can do if they decide to be bold and play football. The very moment they went back into their caves and decided to defend after taking the lead, Uruguay came back strongly into the game. Came back from the second half and have been bold, have the equalizer, and I don't think they are done.
0: Uruguay come forward again. Ball inside the penalty area. Oliveira was looking to make up for that, but could not get onto the end of that. Montero gives chase, but Guillermo Varela ran faster and picks up possession. Oliveira. Bentancur. Oliveira knocks it forward. Despite how well Cape Verde have done here, they face a mountainous task against Cape Verde, against Uruguay. I say that because Uruguay have lost just one of their last 9 matches in the group stage of the World Cup. And that was against Portugal at the last World Cup. They have won 6, drawn 2, and lost just once. They have a corner kick here. Uruguay. Chance for them to put in another cross.
1: In a few moments, you could be seeing Darwin Nunez also come on to add to the attacking threats of Uruguay.
0: Dashing man Darwin Nunez. Here's a cross, powerfully headed away. Here's a second bite of the cherry. Oh! But the flag had gone up, yes. Araujo was retreating from an offside position.
1: Yeah, I was surprised that he didn't go out for the first time. But if that had been allowed to go on, there have been some disappointment from Vazinha to spill that ball out.
0: Well, the replay showed that may not have been offside. It looks like the assistant got it wrong.
1: I'll be surprised if this is not checked again.
0: Because there was a Cape Verdean defender standing right beside Vozenia. So Vieira will check it. I think Uruguay will get their goal. Araujo waits. He's not too bothered because he's pretty clear in his mind that there was a defender on the line.
1: Actually, if you have Vozenia, what goes through your mind at this point? Nervy moments.
0: And see his mom inside the stands. Wow.
1: Surprise that offside call has been allowed to stand. Quite interested.
0: How close was that? Darwin Nunez. And Manu Ugarte is come off for De La Cruz. But you know what? We need to check the rules again to see, because there was clearly a Uruguayan player on the line with the goalkeeper. So how that has not been flagged as offside we have to see. Well, Pina who scored, Kevin Pina who scored the opener for Kiverdizov to be replaced by another Duarte. Ref says we should go for the cooling break.
1: President says in football you don't reach the World Cup without discipline, and when it comes to your smile the rules are the same. What class defense isn't built in a day is built by brushing morning and night. Because every meal is a snack attack, especially with World Cup games at dawn and midnight, and without the right defense gems will score. 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
0: 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Uruguay 2, Cape Verde 2. 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Here's Montero with a cross, but the header is off target. They get another corner. Lopez, the center back, was looking to head it, but Rodrigo Bentancur was the man who got a decisive touch. So Cabral is two-footed, yeah?
1: Yeah.
0: He's taking the corner kick with his right foot, even though he's the left back who's been playing with his left foot. Corner kick to the near post. This time, Bentancur gets it away again. Montero. Duarte. Finds Lopez. Down the left side. Sends it back into his central defender. Borges. Vizinha. Vozinha, I beg your pardon. Sent it forward. A brilliant play from Kivet. Here they come forward. Montero plays a pass to his teammates on the left side. And they want to throw in. Kivet have got some really delightful players within their ranks. How is this? We're seeing the offside again. And look, that bit of the rule does not make sense. And you see, it is occasions like this that just make me agree with Arsene Wenger's idea when it comes to the offside rule. You know, Arsene Wenger is proposing that for a player to be offside, their full body needs to be ahead of play, needs to be ahead of the defender for them to have been judged offside. In this case, Araujo is flagged offside because he's standing on the line, the goal kick line, and his leg, the trailing leg that he leaves behind to send in the cross, is what makes contact, or is what is judged to be offside. That part of his body cannot even give him any advantage. Anyway, if we're 12 minutes to go, you're live on Joy 99.7 FM. My name is Victor Achita Maklo. I'm here with Lawrence Beidou. We're bringing you live commentary. We're 12 minutes to go. It's still Uruguay 2, Cape Verde 2. Lofted pass into Darwin Nunes. Can he bring the ball down? He can. Is looking for support. Plays a pass onto the edge of the area. Fede Valverde gets it. Finds Guillermo Varela. Comes short. Rodrigo Bentancur closed down. And so he goes wide. Finds Oliveira. The man whose mistake opened the door for Kivet to get back into this game. Here they come forward again. Darwin Nunes turns away from his marker. But he loses possession at the last minute. Here comes Kivet. Brilliant pass now. Here he comes. But what a tackle that was, if it was a clean tackle. Ref says no foul. Uruguay come forward now. De La Cruz. Ball has been clipped to the back post. Sanabria. Away by Lopez. Oliveira. Gets a second bite of the ball. De La Cruz is going to shoot. It flies harmlessly over the bar and it's a goal kick.
1: They are beginning to force things now, Uruguay. They are desperate for that 3 points. For Kivet, they know a point will do for them because their last game is against Saudi Arabia. Yes, a win will be welcomed, but protecting this point, it's as essential as also getting the 3 points.
0: 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Eight minutes of time remaining on the clock, and Lawrence, can Kivet hold on?
1: That's the question everyone will be asking, with the way they are playing, trying to hold off the Uruguayans. In as much as they try to soak in the pressure, Uruguay keep pushing, and you feel at one point or the other, one would have to give. As to who concede, time will only tell.
0: Will they blink? Guillermo Varela heads it. They want to throw in Uruguay deep in the Cabo Verdean half. Quickly taken. The ball has been sent back. Now they get it forward. The cross is centered, but the goalkeeper, Bosnia, picks it up. Why did he release the ball so early, knowing he was down? Nunes was standing right behind the ball. Uruguay have lost, have won the ball back. De La Cruz steps up, gives it away. Kivet, good play. Ref says that's no foul. Montero was the man who lost it. Here's the cross. It's been blocked. It has been blocked by Moreira, who's worked the socks off tonight. And it's out for a throw-in. Close to the corner flag. Quickly taken. Fede Valverde. Sanabria. Cross to the back post. Ooh. For a second, it looked like Araujo was going to power that home.
1: Kevin have not really done well enough to block up those crosses coming from the Uruguayan flanks, and it's the reason why they've been under pressure, the reason why they've conceded two goals in this game. They are unable to stop their crosses from coming in.
0: Rodriguez to take the corner kick to the near post, and it's been headed away by Moreira. They get another throw in Uruguay with 5 minutes, just over 5 minutes remaining on the clock. Rodriguez, Oliveira, Sanabria, Oliveira, Sebastian Caceres on the right side now, finds Guillermo Varela. Varela holds up play as he waits for reinforcements. Canobio goes central. Here's a pass into Fede Valverde, but it's been blocked. Varela again. Varela whips in the cross. The goalkeeper spills it. Oh! It has been blocked.
1: Not once, not twice. Vozinha has tried to give the ball away, has tried to cause his team. It would be a big disappointment if that goes in on one of on the back of these days. One these days. Because he's not really had a hold of it when he's been under no pressure. Absolute no pressure.
0: Rodriguez whips in the corner kick. Bentancur flicked it at the near post. But Lopez was there to head it out for another corner kick. Pressure on Cape Verde. Darwin Nunes, Oliveira Caceres all waiting for that cross. It's been sent to the back post and it's been headed out by Lopez again. And it's another corner kick. This time it was Duarte screening the back post for Cape Verde. Everyone in the stadium is tensed. Another cross to the near post. It's been headed out. Oliveira heads it. Cape Verde. They will make do with a throw-in now. Sanabria quickly takes it. Fede Valverde will switch play and find De La Cruz on the right side. With a beautiful diagonal, De La Cruz shifts to his left foot. Rodrigo Bentancur scans the area in search of prospective options. Guillermo Varela, Rodrigo Bentancur, Sebastian Caceres switches play to the left, but he's been headed out by Moreira. Ryan Mendes wins possession, finds Lopez, plays a through ball now. Duarte is unable to retain possession and Uruguay have got it. Cape Verde will clear their lines. Vozinha balloons it into the skies. He was under pressure by Darwin Nunes. Throw in taken. De La Cruz, he finds Oliveira. Fede Valverde. Rodriguez turns away from his marker, runs into traffic, and he finds Sanabria. Sanabria is looking for the options to play the reverse pass. He tried, but Moreira was there and heads it out for a throw-in. Charlie, the guy is tired.
1: He's played some good football. I mean, in this last 15 minutes, every ball has come through his side, and he sees down everything.
0: Again. And there he goes again, Moreira. This time at the cost of a corner kick.
1: He's and in limping. All of this, he's been limping.
0: Well, they've exhausted all five substitutes, so he cannot come off. Unless it's a concussion injury. Corner kick taken. Rodriguez. Ooh. Some cannonball. Oh, free kick on the edge of the penalty area. De La Cruz got there first. And Montero is the man who fouled him.
1: I mean, these are the kind of areas you want to avoid. Because they have that man in the team, Federico Valverde, who is able to strike from these close range, De La Cruz as well.
0: It's inside the D. That arc on the penalty box. It is inside that arc. That semicircle. Uruguay would have to line up about two bodies behind the human wall. Cape Verde, I mean, they would need to line up about two bodies behind the human wall because Valverde can strike it and strike them rather cleanly. Given the distance and how he stood, I suspect he will not go for power. Ooh. Flashes just wide, Fede Valverde.
1: And you can see clearly from his reaction, disappointed with his efforts. Could have been much better. Really could have been better.
0: Out for a goal kick, the free kick. The 2026 World Cup commentary is proudly brought to you by Betano. Believing makes it real. 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The referee has indicated we're playing 8 minutes of additional time. 8 minutes of added time. Uruguay come forward. De La Cruz releases Darwin Nunes. Nunes will hold a play and wait for his teammates to come. Skips past the defender into the penalty area. Goalkeeper spills it again. This time nobody makes contact. De La Cruz is there to pick it up for Uruguay. And Montero wins a throw-in. Darwin Nunes did so well to go past Lopez. How did Vozini allow that to slip through his fingers?
1: Then again,
0: he has to thank Moreira. He blocked off Freddy Valverde, otherwise it's a simple tap-in. Kivet come forward now. Duarte releases. Cabral is going to shoot. It comes off an opponent. That was a chance. He should have passed the ball. Oh, and here come Uruguay. Can they score? Uruguay come forward. There's a big chance over the bar. Canobio was played through by Darwin Nunes on that counter break. And he volleys it over the bar.
1: The very moment he went through on goal, there was just one thing in his mind. Two shoots. The decision had been made right from the onset. Takes first touch, a second touch, sets him up. Well blocked off by Lopez. Which means he didn't really get it as cleanly as he would have wanted.
0: It's a foul against Uruguay. Dini Borges has been shown a yellow card for saying a word or two more than necessary. Kevert looking to win it right at the death. Rian Mendes turns away from his marker. Oh, here comes Kevert! What a save. Fernando Muslera picks it up. Good play from Kevert, but they give the ball away and it's out for a throw-in. 4 minutes out of the eight added on gone. It's still Uruguay 2, Kevert 2. If you're looking for a delicious and affordable spread for the family, Fortune Spread is a perfect choice. 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Oh, Kevert come forward. This is a brilliant opportunity. They have to score here. They have to score here. Kevert now. They have to score. And it's a penalty. Oh, the referee's giving a corner kick. Well, from the looks of it, Kevert himself are not asking for a penalty. But he did everything right.
1: Had options. Could have taken one that gives the team the winning goal. Unfortunately, his head was down by the time.
0: Was the teammate not offside?
1: No, he wasn't. Clear in a clear going goal scoring way. Ball comes to him and they get a goal.
0: Kevin now. Corner kick well defended. They come forward again. The cross is to the back post. Can he keep it in play? Yes, he can. Brilliant pass, Duarte. Couple of step overs, skips past his marker. Here's Ryan Mendes. Mendes beats his man cheekily with a shot from distance, and it's out for a throw-in. Kevin, they could actually win this.
1: Yes, I mean, everyone has a chance now. The game is well stretched and opened up.
0: Moreira with a throw-in. Away by Sanabria. Costa is being pushed by Rodrigo Bentancur. And you have to understand why he committed that foul. At this time, they have to stop every attack. However they do it. Isn't he already on a yellow?
1: He's been booked already.
0: 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Azar, number one. Kevin have done really well tonight, and it looks like they are on their way to a famous draw with Uruguay. Seconds remaining on the clock. Uruguay 2, Cape Verde 2. 10 seconds remaining on the clock. There's a long ball forward. And there you saw Diego Godin in the stands. Cape Verde with one last attack maybe. Duarte, can he hold on to the ball? No, he cannot. Yes, he's won a free kick. Last chance for Cape Verde. And I suspect immediately this... Oh, the referee has ended the game.